0: at $4 a gallon. And Gas Buddy does expect that number could go down to $3.75 by the 4th of July if shipping does start to pick up in the Strait of Hormuz on Friday. There are still some big ifs there. One is that shipping companies are still waiting for clarity on this deal, with the ceasefire potentially expiring in 60 days.
1: ABC's Elizabeth Schulze. 2 weeks after it was first detected in South Texas, the New World screwworm infestation has spread to dozens of animals.
2: In Texas, cattle, sheep, and goats in six counties have been found infested with the parasitic larvae of the New World screwworm, along with a dog in New Mexico. The latest case came from Sutton County, 135 miles northwest of San Antonio, raising concerns that the screwworm problem is moving beyond South Texas, where it first came in from Mexico.
1: ABC's Jim Ryan. Preliminary government data shows that the infant mortality rate in the U.S. dropped to a new all-time low last year. There were slightly fewer than 5.4 infant deaths per 1,000 live births in 2025, according to the CDC. Researchers say it's hard to pinpoint why. According to court filings, country music star Jelly Roll has filed for divorce from his ex-wife of 10 years, citing irreconcilable differences. Dave Packer, ABC News.
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4: Weather every 30 minutes on WFIR. Tonight stays mostly cloudy, then becoming mostly clear with a low around 60. Wednesday will be sunny and hot with a high near 90. Wednesday night turns partly cloudy with a low around 70. And a chance of showers on Thursday, mostly sunny and hot with a high near 91. Weather every 30 minutes on News Talk WFIR 107.3 FM. 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

0: Welcome back to the Ramsey Show in the Fairwinds Credit Union Studio. 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Jessica is in Austin, Texas. Hi, Jessica.
1: How are you?
0: Better than I deserve. What's up in your world?
1: Yeah, so I have been married to my husband 16 years now. We have four kids. I'm contemplating if we should divorce or not. We are completely drowning in debt. Our mortgage is in forbearance. He hasn't filed taxes in 3 years. It's just like snowball one thing after the next, right? Like $48,000 in debt. I don't know what to do.
0: What do you make?
1: I make about $30,000 a year. I work at a school.
0: What does he make?
1: Well, he's been out of work since December. And he told me he was leaving in March to go out of state to work with some friends. And he really hasn't sent me anything.
2: Is he still gone?
1: Yes, he's still gone.
2: So if behavior is a language, has he told you through his actions, I'm leaving you?
1: I mean, in March, we went to our marriage counseling session. We'd been going for 6 years. And after about 5 minutes of me talking, he ended up leaving and told me he was done.
2: And it sounds like he's followed through on that. He left you. He's left the house.
1: I agree. But then he flew home last week to see our kids for their birthdays and basically was like, I still love you. I don't want to get a divorce. But then he left again and he's been gone for a week and a half now. And I've only heard from him once.
2: Yeah. I hate that.

0: this for you. I think it's just, it sounds to me, just as a neutral third party guy, I'm just a dude on the radio. Okay. It seems really clear to me what's happened.
1: Right.
0: And being home for a couple of days or one day, seeing the kids, them being excited he got home, you seeing him kind of surprised. I can even go with him that he liked the idea of that.
1: Right.
0: But his actions are not of a man who wants to be married and build a life with somebody. His actions are not of somebody who wants to be a present father.
2: Is he sending checks?
0: No, he didn't send any money.
1: No, he hasn't sent me.
0: Yes, I think it's metabolizing this awful, heartbreaking truth. He left you.
2: Do you have any idea what he makes?
0: Nothing, I don't think.
1: Well, right now he's not really making anything. He told me that he and some friends out of state wanted to start up their own company, and basically all the money that they've been making has been put back into the company. He said that he paid off a few bills in March. In May, but in reality, I paid like 90% of the bills in May, and I've paid at least a quarter of them for June, but I can't really afford to continue to pay anything else. Our mortgage is put into forbearance. We owe $15,000.
2: What's your home worth?
1: Well, it looks like we still owe $403,000. We bought it for $421,000, but
2: what's it worth?
1: We owe $15,000. The realtor came by and pretty much said, because there's a ton of unfinished projects, he could probably sell it for $430,000. But okay. He said if we get all the projects done,
2: so you would basically get out of it even.
1: Yeah, but I, with having that realtor over, discovered that only his name is on the house.
2: I don't think that matters in Texas.
1: Yeah, I'm not sure.
0: Yeah, I think you're going to be okay on that.
2: Yeah, and you've been married 16 years. I think you have marital rights to that house.
0: Yeah, and let's back up a little bit. This is not a person of integrity, your husband. He hadn't paid taxes in 3 years. I promise you he hasn't told you the truth about everything over the course of 16 years. Is that true?
1: Yes.
0: Okay, so I wouldn't believe him.
1: In therapy for 6 years.
0: Yeah, I wouldn't believe him if he suddenly started telling you he's got to reinvest all this money. Here's the truth. You'd have no idea where he is and what he's doing.
1: Exactly.
0: And so all you can deal with is you. The only person you can control right now is you. And I feel like you're attached to a weight that's pulling you underwater, and the weight occasionally says, I want to swim, but you're the one paying the price for that right now.
1: Yeah, I mean, we're completely trauma bonded. He got shot in 2022, and it completely shook our family.
0: I got that. But listen, be very careful. Be careful of what I would call therapy speak, internet speak, all that kind of stuff right now.
2: The bottom line is your husband's not been home, and he's not sent any money home for a long time after he walked out of the marriage counselor's office and said, I'm done.
0: And you got four kids who are hungry.
2: That's real.
0: Yes.
1: Right.
2: That's not on TikTok. That's real.
0: That's real.
1: Right. Exactly. Right? Yeah.
0: And so the question before you is, forget the diagnostics, forget the trauma, but all that stuff. The question you got to ask yourself, and this is a hard one, what are you going to do now?
1: Well, that's what I'm calling you for. I can't afford to leave. I can barely afford to take care of me or the kids right now. I can barely afford gas to get myself to go to work right now.
2: You could live in a much cheaper place than that house.
1: Oh, I mean, I'm going to have to.
2: Yeah.
1: We owe $15,000 on it.
2: I know.
0: Yeah.
2: And somebody's making the payments now, aren't they?
0: No, it's in forbearance.
2: No, forbearance is you make a payment and a half.
1: No, we haven't made any payment. We owe $15,000.
2: That's not forbearance. That's default.
0: Are you in foreclosure?
1: Well, no, the paperwork that I have, it says forbearance.
2: Okay, forbearance is when you're making your payment plus some to catch up on your back payments. You are not doing that.
1: Mm-mm.
2: You're not in forbearance. Okay?
1: Okay.
2: You're in default. How long has it been since y'all paid a payment?
1: March.
2: Okay, you're in default. You need to get this house on the market today. You're going to lose it.
1: Right.
2: And then you're going to get...
1: How do I do that when it's in his name? Because I had two realtors come over, and they both told me that all the projects need to be done.
2: You're not going to do the projects. You don't have any money, and you don't have anybody to do the projects. So you need to put the house on the market, and you need to sell it now. And you need to call him and tell him that we're selling the house and that I'm having a divorce, and I'm having divorce papers filed on you.
0: That may be the only way you can get your name on there is through divorce settlement.
2: I'm not sure there's any money. I don't care. I don't know if you want your money and name on it.
1: Right.
2: It's not going to bring enough to cover the bills. And if it does, you know, we'll argue about it then. But
0: if she puts on the market and he says, I don't want to sell it from afar, can he do that if he's just only name on there?
2: That'll be up to her divorce attorney.
0: Right. Okay.
2: To convince him.
0: So, yeah, you may have to get a decree.
2: He has four children. And by the way, there's child support due. And probably alimony. I don't know if they do alimony in Texas or not, but I know they do child support. And so child support doesn't care if you want to reinvest back into your company.
0: Yeah.
2: The law doesn't care. It says you have four children that need to be fed. That's what it says. And since March, that ain't cool.
0: Yeah.
2: That ain't cool.
0: And Jessica, can we say that? I hate this for you, man. I hate this for you.
2: Yeah.
0: Golly.
2: Daddy needs to be feeding the babies. Time to do it, bud. So you don't get to go off and play with your friends in another land. Not how this works. You made babies, you get to feed them. That's how a functioning society works, and we that are functioning will make you do that, and we should. So yeah,
0: jeez. I'm sorry, Jessica.
2: I'm sorry you're going through this. I think you're done, hon.

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2: I'm Ian Price with your WFIR News Extra. 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
1: The rich get rich and the poor get poorer. Most of the time when you hear someone say that, they're trying to make the point that they are stuck and that all the opportunity is gone and capitalism has ruined their life. But if you actually think about that saying, you could ask yourself, okay, if that's true, why is it true? The rich get richer because the rich keep doing the stuff that got them rich. Rich people stuff, like live on less than you make, stay out of debt, be generous, be in agreement with your spouse. This is what rich people do. That's how they got rich, and they keep doing rich people stuff, and it makes them richer. Poor people, there's two reasons people are poor. One is, I mean, in America, anyway, in the United States of America, where poor people are some of the richest people in the world. But in America, there's two reasons people are poor. One is they're being oppressed, and some jerk, some predator, is taking advantage of them and holding them down. That is real. That happens all the time. And in other words, if you drive down the poor end of town, you'll see payday lenders, tote-the-note car lots, rent-to-own, pawn shops. You don't see those in the rich end of town because they wouldn't stay in business because rich people don't do that stuff. That's poor people stuff. That's people taking advantage of poor people, right? The other reason poor people are poor is when I was poor. Actually, I was not poor. I was just broke. Mike Todd said that there's a difference between being poor and being broke. Poor is a state of mind. Broke is I'm just passing through. I ain't going to stay here. I'm going to do something to get out. I've been broke a couple times in my life. So when I started and then when I went broke. So if you do broke people stuff, you'll continue to be broke. If you do rich people stuff, you'll continue to be rich. Let me tell you, what if you're going to win at anything, what you have to do? You have to have a plan to win and execute on the plan. In money, that's called doing a budget. You lay out and you tell your money what to do because you want it to do something good instead of just pissing it away. Thank God it's Friday. Oh, God, it's Monday, said all the broke people. Just take it easy. And they mean it. Don't take it easy. Get up off your butt and kill something and drag it home. Have a plan. This is where the Every Dollar Budgeting app came from. It is the detailed plan that will help you execute the stuff we teach here if you want to do things on purpose, if you want to do rich people stuff. You can download it for free in the App Store or in Google Play. Mike is with us in Austin, Texas. Hey, Mike, what's up?
9: Hey, Dave, how are you?
1: Better than I deserve. How can I help?
9: Yeah, Mike, Dave, I'm considering retiring sometime in the next 6 months to a year.
1: Fun.
9: And I've spent some time, you know, learning to invest a way that worked for me. I made some mistakes early on. And this will be the first time that I've, instead of contributing and having that monthly income for my monthly cost of living expenses, that I'll actually, instead of contributing to retirement or to an investment account, that I'm actually going to be withdrawing from my cost of living. Mm-hmm. And I'm wanting to see if there's things that I can avoid up front, that I, lessons learned that I had to learn the hard way early on when I was younger, when I was investing.
1: How much do you have in your nest egg?
9: When I start with your, without the house, mm-hmm. About $7.8
1: million. Way to go, stud! I'm so proud of you. Oh, man.
10: Mike, I thought you were, after you set that up, I thought you were going to say you had about $30,000.
1: So what is that 7.8 in? Is that all in retirement accounts?
9: It's in 401k, it's in index funds, mm-hmm. and then some stocks, and then a couple years of cash.
1: Okay. All right. Very cool.
10: When's the last time you did a cartwheel? Because if you haven't done one recently, you should start.
1: Way to go, man. How much of this did you inherit?
9: None.
1: Yeah, look at you. I'm so proud of you. Well done, sir. Well, you need to sit down with your financial advisor. I'm sure you have one. And ask them what the tax-efficient withdrawals are. The least efficient.
9: Right. That's my big question.
1: Yeah, the least efficient. How old are you?
9: 55.
1: Okay.
9: Yes, sir.
1: Well, you're not going to be able to touch your 401ks, as you know, until after 59 and a half, but you don't want to touch them anyway because everything you're withdrawing there is going to be ordinary income, as you know. And if you've got some index funds that have appreciated, your withdrawals on that will be at capital gains rate. So that's pretty tax efficient. You probably have some stocks that you could begin to liquidate that the gains would be at capital gains rate because you've held them more than a year. And so capital gains rate, what's your income?
9: About $350.
1: Yeah. If you break that, I believe it used to be 400. I think it may be 450 now. Then you get into a 20% capital gain instead of a 15. But talk to your tax advisor, your financial advisor. But I think you're going to liquidate the non-401k stuff first. And you're not going to liquidate anything. Okay. You're probably just going to take the income off of it, the growth.
9: Yeah, I just want what I need to live on monthly.
1: Now, how much have you got, say, in index funds?
9: I would say about $4 million.
1: Okay. And so, you know, the market is already up just under 10% for the year on index funds. Mm-hmm. Okay.
9: Right.
1: Which would be $400,000 so far this year, which is more than you need.
9: Right.
1: Okay. So you could live off of a portion of the income created from the index funds easily and have very minimal taxes on that. Now, having said that, I want you to also sit with your tax advisor and your financial advisor and begin a strategy to start moving some of the 401k money on a steady stream into Roth and pay taxes on it now.
9: Okay.
1: Because how much is in 401k again?
9: About $3 million.
1: Okay. So that's going to roughly, if it's in good mutual funds, it's going to double about every 7 years.
9: Right.
1: So when you're 62, that's $6 million. When you're 69, that's $12 million. And all of that is taxable at ordinary income.
9: Right.
1: And taxable to your kids at ordinary income. It sucks. Mm. And you've got required minimum distributions at 73, 72 and a half.
9: That's right.
1: Okay, RMDs.
9: Right.
1: So because of that, I'm 66, or getting ready to be. I have years ago moved everything into Roth and went ahead and paid taxes on it before it doubled. So all the doubling has zero taxes.
9: Yeah, that's
1: and
9: great.
1: The inheritance has zero taxes. Because Roth is inherited tax as well. So, and I don't have RMDs.
9: Right.
1: Because it's in Roth. Wow. So I want you to begin to move that $3 million at a steady pace and pay some taxes to do it to Roth, because before it doubles and triples and quadruples, I want it to be in tax-free growth, and all that doubling and quadrupling and so forth will be, dadgum, son!
10: Okay, so if I'm Mike,
1: 7.8.
10: I think I would cash out stocks today and pay it all in one lump sum now if I could. Would that be dumb?
1: No, it would not be dumb. Depending on...
10: I guess the capital gains might kill me on the tax
1: making
10: sale.
1: He's already making 400, so probably not be dumb because you're probably maxed out on taxes either way. Your RMDs are going to max you out on taxes. So, yeah.
10: That'd be one painful check to write.
1: These numbers are so big that it changes the equations. Yeah, very cool. Whew. Yeah, I think you might be right, John. But I change everything to Roth instantaneously every time I get anything that's not Roth. And so I just go ahead and pay the taxes right then.
10: Yeah.
1: And so there's a case to be made to move the whole $3 million this year to Roth.
10: And just bite that bullet. It's one ugly tax payment, and you'll never make one again.
1: On that
10: money.
1: Yeah, if you keep putting money in 401k, you got to change that to Roth as well and go with that. Your match is never in Roth, and so you got to convert it to Roth at the end of the year every year. That's what I do. But, yeah. Whew. Wow.
10: Well done, brother.

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3: ABC News, I'm Dave Packer. One person is dead, another hurt, after they were shot inside a Wilmington, Delaware hospital. Officials say the suspect is a hospital employee and...
4: The suspect is outstanding at this time, and we are actively working to identify, confirm his identity, and locate him.
3: Police Chief Wilfredo Campos. Planes dropping fire retardant above Washington State, Spokane County, were below. The upriver fire continues to burn, now approaching 300 acres, threatening 500 homes. Federal judges now ordering the Trump administration to provide a detailed list of all the changes made at national parks. The descriptions on many contextual signs used at historic sites have either been changed or been removed by the administration. The FBI revealing a plot targeting the UFC fight night held at the White House, arresting at least five suspects. At the G7 summit in France, President Trump saying the memorandum of understanding placed between the U.S. and Iran to end the war is a fair and good deal. This is ABC News.
5: 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Tonight stays mostly cloudy, then becoming mostly clear with a low around 60. Wednesday will be sunny and hot with a high near 90. Wednesday night turns partly cloudy with a low around 70. And a chance of showers on Thursday, mostly sunny and hot with a high near 91. 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
5: Today's question comes from Sierra in Mississippi. Sierra writes, I've been engaged for 3 years, but after finding out last weekend that my fiance cheated on me, I called off the wedding. He had talked me into financing our $8,000 wedding rings and now refuses to help pay them off. The debt is in my name. Would it be smart to get another loan to pay off these rings if the current interest is really high? I have 4 kids to support, so every cent that comes into my account matters. I just want to move forward. How do I do it? Yeesh. Honestly, Sierra, here's what I would do. You did a big, hard, scary thing by saying I'm worth more getting married to somebody who's not going to cheat on me. So I'm not doing this.
4: Good for you.
5: Yeah, exactly. Good for you.
4: Smart girl.
5: The next sentence, he talked me into financing our $8,000 wedding rings. I would stop right there and I'd reframe this as I chose to finance our $8,000 wedding rings. Take full ownership of every action you took. And then that reframes this whole thing. I made a big decision that I'm worth more than this. And that big decision also came with a financial cost because I chose to finance expensive wedding rings. And I'm going to be in charge of dealing with what comes next. And I get, man, you got 4 kids. It's just brutal. It's brutal. But getting another loan to cover up another, it's just, you're just going to compound this issue. I would.
4: Number one, we're going to sell the rings.
5: Sell the rings and then pay the difference. That's what I would do.
4: Yeah, sell the rings and pay the difference as fast as you can.
5: Yeah.
4: Now, there's two other things I'd add to it. Number one, I don't know how long you've had the rings. We don't know that in this particular email. I'd swing back by that jewelry store, ask for the manager, the owner, if it's a local store, and tell them your story. And say, I have 4 children. The guy's a bum. He cheated on me. And you don't owe me anything, but would you help me? Mercy. Would you give me some credit, buy them back? Will you help me get out of this mess? Can I put them in here on consignment and get the most for them at a retail setting versus pawning them? You know, help me. And don't come in there acting like the jewelry store did something wrong. They didn't. They did what jewelry stores do. They sold you rings, and you financed them, and that's them. That's on you. But just ask the owner or the manager for some mercy, some help. I think you'll find yourself a listening ear because they sell wedding rings and they might sell you another one someday. And if they take care of you, guess who's going to hear about it? Everyone you know. You're going to say nice things about those people. And you should. That's thing number one. Thing number two is I don't know what all is going on here. But I'm pretty pissed at this guy right this second. Mm-hmm. And so I would, let's just pretend. I'm going to make something up, okay? She has four kids. These aren't a couple of 18-year-olds, okay? So I'm going to pretend he has some money.
5: Mm.
4: And he's a jerk and won't pay his part of the rings. I'm going to pretend that for a second. And so then I'm going to ask a family friend that's an attorney to contact him and let him know that we're going to sue him for breach of contract because he breached our marriage contract when he cheated on me, and the settlement is $8,000. I'm just going to mess with him just for the fun of it. I'm not really going to do it, but I'm actually going to make him think I'm going to do it just to have some fun here. But now, if he's a broke jerk and he's just out digging ditches or whatever, leave him alone. It's not worth the trouble. But I'm just going to pretend that he has a big old pile of money. He's driving a fancy car, and he don't want the hassle of Sierra being all up in his business. So between those two things, maybe we can add a little edge to this and get you out of these rings. Wow. One I go for mercy, the other one I go for the throat.
5: Go for blood.
4: Please give me mercy. I'm going to kill you, by the way.
5: I want to harp on this line. I just want to move forward, but how do I do it?
4: That's good.
5: Take action.
4: That's good. Take action.
5: Take action.
4: Don't sit and look at the rings. Don't keep them in your house.
5: Get
4: rid of them.
5: Don't use his name in your house anymore.
4: And lay out a game plan. Yeah. And if you do this attorney thing, I'm half joking, I'm half not. But if you did something like that, make it real quick and it's over and it's in the rearview mirror. Just see if we can get him write a check just for the fun of it. Because he actually morally, ethically does owe this back because he's the one that breached the contract. Actually, if you really want to be technical about it. So I'm talking about the law. I'm talking about ethics.
5: Well, do you have a contract if you shake hands on a...
4: That's a contract.
5: On a...
4: It's not worth the paper it's written
5: engagement.
4: On. Engagement? Yeah.
5: it's not a contract. Worth a lot.
4: It is a contract. You made a promise. And based on that promise, there was a financial transaction.
5: Yeah.
4: And so there's damages. And I'm not an attorney. I'm just going to have some fun with it.
5: It just happened to be $8,000.
4: I'm going to make a legal case out of it, even if there's not one.
5: I would say move forward and
4: leave it alone.
5: Don't say his name again in your house. That means I'm going to own that I sign my name to.
4: Yeah. Quick as you can.
5: This financing.
4: Quick as you can, move on past this. Your heart's broken.
5: I do love the idea of going back and looking the jeweler in the eye. They may tell you to leave. What's the worst case scenario? You're going to get back in your car in the same situation. You're not out anything. But man, it's worth asking for mercy. That's cool.
4: Kirsten is in Orlando. Hi, Kirsten. How are you?
6: Hi, Gabe. I'm good. How are you guys?
4: Better than we deserve. What's up?
6: Okay. So I just have some little questions. Me and my husband opened up a company about 3 years ago now. It has flourished into something we never expected it to, kind of just dreamed of it to. I just want to know if I'm doing the right thing by paying him what we need, because we do have credit card debt and stuff, car loans, excavator loan, that kind of things, house loan. So I'm just trying to figure out if I'm
4: because everybody has an excavator loan. What in the world?
6: I know.
4: I'm guessing you got in the dirt moving business, right?
6: We own a natural gas and propane company. So we install the gas lines for generators, cook stoves, water heaters.
4: So you bought a backhoe. Yeah. An excavator.
6: Yeah.
4: Okay. What'd you pay for the excavator to dig a $400 ditch?
6: We paid about $37,000 for it. We financed
4: a lot
6: it,
4: of ditches.
6: Yes. We did it when we first opened up the company, because to put some of these tanks in the ground, he can't hand dig them. So,
4: no, but you could rent one.
6: Yes, but it was We were spending about $10,000 a month renting one.
4: No, you weren't.
5: $10,000?
6: It was about $600 a day.
4: If you were spending $10,000 a month, why didn't you just pay cash in 3 months?
6: Because we didn't know what to do with the money.
4: But you still didn't know what to do. Okay. So what is the profits on your propane tank business?
6: So profit was close to $100,000 last year.
4: Okay. And that's what you paid taxes on. That was the profit.
6: Yes.
4: And that was before or after you paid your husband a salary for running the business?
6: After.
4: What does he get paid?
6: We pay him about $1,500 a week.
4: Okay, so another $72,000. So include your household income from this business would be $172,000. And how much debt do you have?
6: We have quite a bit. We were young and dumb. We had credit cards. This week alone, we paid about $6,500 just in credit card debt.
4: Mm-hmm.
6: Just from the cash savings we've had over the years, just stuffing it away. We still have a remaining amount.
4: I'll tell you what, hang on. I'm going to have to get the rest of this story because I got right down in the middle of it, and I can't get to the end of it in the next 20 seconds.

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3: News. I'm Tom Graham. Iran's top diplomat says the tentative agreement to end the war with the U.S. would require Israel to withdraw from Lebanon, something Israel has rejected. President Trump says Israeli Prime Minister Benjamin Netanyahu needs to be more responsible in the conflict with Hezbollah militants.
4: Israel's fighting Hezbollah too long, and too many people are being killed.
3: The president speaking in France at the G7 summit. Trump administration has not said whether Lebanon was part of the final agreement with Iran. U.S. infant mortality rate hitting an all-time low.
5: Infant mortality is the rate of babies that die before their first birthday. There were 5.4 deaths per 1,000 live births last year, down from 5.5 in 2024 and 5.6 the 2 years before that, according to the Centers for Disease Control and Prevention. The mortality rate was twice as high 40 years ago.
3: Fox's Chris Foster. 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
6: After a day of flash flooding, additional rainfall is exactly what Houston does not need.
7: Generally speaking, most of our streets can handle about 2 inches of rain an hour.
6: But on Sunday night, says Jeff Lindner of the Harris County Flood Control District,
7: we were getting rainfall rates of an inch of rain.

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1: And the worst may be yet to come. If the low-pressure system over Mexico develops into a tropical storm, it would take the name Arthur. Jim Ryan, ABC News in Dallas-Fort Worth.
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3: All right, we're talking with Kirsten in Orlando. 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So I make $172,000 on the business to the household, and they've begun paying off debt, paid off some credit card debt the other day. Now, total, not counting your home, Kirsten, what kind of debt do you have and how much is it?
4: So we owe $57,000 on my car.
3: Mm-hmm.
4: We owe $26,932 on the excavator, mm-hmm. and about $7,000 left in credit card.
3: Okay. And what kind of, why do we have a $60,000 car?
4: So my car's transmission was going out, and I've always dreamed of having like a bigger SUV because I'm a sports mom. So my husband bought me a 2024 Ford Expedition Max.
3: Okay. Okay, you need to say that sentence a different way. All right. We bought a car that was super expensive.
4: Yes, we did.
3: Not my husband bought me. You guys made this decision together.
4: That we did.
3: And you and I dreamed of putting myself into a nightmarish car debt. Okay? No, there was nothing in this that makes it okay, but you, no one forced you to do this. So, anyway, and you paid off $6,500 out of savings. But if you've got $172,000 coming in, what did you guys used to make before you started this business?
4: He worked full time. I've always been a stay at home mom. Our kids are 5 and 8.
3: What did you used to make before you started this business?
4: He made around about the same, between 60 to 70.
3: Well, no, now you make 172. So it's not the same.
4: Yes. Okay. If you pull from the business. That's one thing.
3: Of course we pull from the business. We're broke and we bought a car we can't afford. And we're in debt. Of course we're pulling from the business. So what you do, does the business have any debt that you failed to mention?
4: No.
3: Okay, so just the excavator, that's it. That was the only thing you bought for the business on debt.
4: Yes.
3: Okay, good. Okay, so what I would do if I was in your situation is the business is able to run off of cash flow and run the budget and able to buy the things it needs to buy, and it still nets you guys $172,000. So you're going to pay taxes on 172 because you got 72 set up as your income, and then you got 100 in profit. Both of those are taxable events in any given calendar year that occurs. So I'm going to bring most, if not all, of that home, and I'm going to pay off this debt this year, live on the 72 and be debt-free. If you're unwilling to do that for some reason, then you need to sell this stupid car.
4: Okay.
3: The car is not stupid. The debt on it was stupid. You bought a car that was completely outside the picture. And the next time the business needs a piece of equipment, it needs to save up out of profits and pay cash for the equipment.
4: Yes.
3: Okay. So the number of times I have seen people in the construction world buy equipment that they can't afford because they act like the rental fees are killing them. And if the rental fees were literally $10,000 a month, that's $120,000 a year in rental fees. I don't believe you. I think your numbers are wrong. I'm positive your numbers are wrong. But it doesn't cost $10,000 a month to rent a backhoe from rental place because you don't need it every day, all day long. You need it for a few hours to dig the ditch, dig the hole, and then you drop it back off at Sunbelt or whoever you're renting it from. And that's what people in the construction business do all the time instead of

0: So it's technically out of the business. If it's an LLC or a sub S, which it should be, it's 100% taxable. And so it's out, even if it's sitting in the business account. Ramsey, my money here. If I make a profit here, just because I leave it in the Ramsey account doesn't help me. I still got to pay taxes on it.
1: Right.
0: The federal government still comes and takes a chunk of my butt. And so, I didn't really leave it in the business. It's just after taxes, there's some money still sitting here, but it could be sitting at home. It can be sitting here.
1: Right.
0: It doesn't matter. The only reason
1: especially
0: I would leave it sitting here is if I'm getting ready to spend it on something inside the business.
1: Or if you have a retained earnings account or something.
0: Exactly.
1: But even there, like if my business has that kind of debt on it, it seems like I just pay it off.
0: You would clear it in 4 months at least, because if the rental fees were really $10,000, you should have been able to put $10,000 increased cash flow right on that thing and been done with it in 4 months.
1: Instantly, yeah.
0: Yeah. And you got to have that kind of discipline on these equipment purchase decisions, because they'll catch up with you. There's two things that kill small business startups like this, and they're doing great. Congratulations, Kirsten. I'm happy y'all are doing so good, and that's exactly what I'd do. I'd live on 72, I'd pull 100 out of there, and I'd be debt-free in a year. Simple as that. And the next time you get ready to buy a car, you pay for it or you don't buy it. Next time you get ready to buy equipment, you pay for it or you don't buy it. Just live your life that way, and you'll have a lot simpler, a lot cleaner life. Now, then back to the other thing. The things that kill small businesses is, the one thing that kills them is cash flow, because they don't keep up with their taxes, they don't keep their books, they don't do their quarterly estimates, and then they get in debt. It's the second thing. And both of those cause cash flow problems. Number one reason for small business failure is cash flow problems. Translation, tax problem, not paid, and debt problem. So 76% of the small businesses in America are carrying credit card debt on the business. They used a stupid MasterCard to do a business finance. Mm-hmm. I mean, this is insane.
1: At 30-something percent.
0: Yeah. So, and then wonder why I have cash flow problems, okay? Now, she didn't do that, or they may have, but they just paid off the $6,000 the other day. But I don't know if that's business or personal. But so you got to stay out of debt. Then the second thing that kills small businesses is what's killing her. It grows so fast that you don't keep your accounting systems in place and your other processes and systems in place, they don't keep up. You're still running it in the mentality of out of my back pocket.
1: Mm.
0: And that's what causes people to leave $100,000 laying there, because they don't know what to do.
1: But the federal government doesn't
0: care.
1: They've taxed that 100 and that 72 the same.
0: Exactly.
1: They've got their piece of it. So
0: exactly.
1: If you want to keep a piece of it in that account or this in this account, they don't care.
0: Exactly.
1: It's y'all just choosing to carry debt at your house and leave that money there.
0: Exactly. Hmm. Might as well take it at home, pay
1: Might
0: it
1: as well
0: off.
1: Clear your debt.
0: Pay your taxes, pay your taxes and clear it off. But so success is the second thing. Rapid success, hockey stick growth up and to the right that crashes businesses because they don't get quality people on their team and they don't put systems and accounting systems and overall systems and processes in place that keep you from doing this. Something like retained earnings, something like keeping up with your taxes and all those kinds of things. You got to keep up with that, and because you're just making money so fast, mm-hmm. and you've never seen that kind of money. Your eyes are kind of wide. You're in the street going, whoa, don't hit me with a car, And it's like, wow, I can't, how can I mess this up? We got a warehouse full of cash back here. We're just stacking Benjamins, right? But you can't out-earn bad processes
1: right.
0: and bad accounting. It'll catch up with you.
1: Well, and I've known some guys who got into construction who scratched and clawed for so long, and then when it hits, they can't say no to anything.
0: Yep.
1: Because they still live 5 years ago when they had to say yes to every job, and then they get way overextended.
0: Get over your skis.
1: Yeah.
0: Get over your skis big time. That's what happens. Mm-hmm. And so, yeah, you guys got to catch up with that. It sounds like you got a good business. It sounds like you're hard workers. It sounds like you're doing a good thing. But that's a couple of things. Don't be buying anything else unless you pay for it. Get this stuff paid off, and then get your systems caught up and really understand where you are with your taxes so that you don't get burned.

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3: From ABC News, I'm Dave Packer. The FBI saying there was an active plot to target the weekend's UFC fight at the White House. ABC News Chief Justice Correspondent Pierre Thomas.
4: Five people now under arrest.
5: It was a serious threat.
4: 19-year-old Tyson Proper from Knox County, Ohio, charged with conspiring against the United States and attempted murder, with other suspects from California, Nebraska, and Missouri, all charged with conspiracy to commit murder. The alleged plot discovered after Proper's mother contacted police just 4 days before the UFC event.
3: Gunfire inside a Wilmington hospital, leaving one person dead, another hurt. Officials tell us the suspect is a hospital employee, the victim's co-workers. Police Chief Wilfredo Campos.
6: Well, the Wilmington hospital was initially placed on lockdown. That lockdown has been lifted, and police are beginning to clear from the area.
3: Planes dropping fire retardant above Washington State, Spokane County, where below the upriver fire continues to burn, now threatening 500 homes. Evacuations have been ordered. At the G7 summit, President Trump urging Israeli Prime Minister Benjamin Netanyahu to back off attacking Lebanon, that it's threatening his deal with Iran.
7: President Trump said the U.S.-Iran deal can survive even if Israel continues attacking Lebanon. But the president criticized Israel for its recent strikes in Beirut, telling reporters he thinks it went too far.
8: Israel's fighting Hezbollah too long, and too many people are being killed. And you don't have to knock down an apartment house every time you're looking for somebody, because there are a lot of people in those apartment houses, and they're not all Hezbollah, that I can tell you.
7: Karen Travers, ABC News, Geneva, Switzerland.
3: Georgia holding primaries today in the state Senate race with 59% of the vote counted. The AP projects Trump-endorsed Republican Mike Collins will face incumbent Democrat John Ossoff. That seat crucial for control of the Senate this fall. You're listening to ABC News.
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3: 15 people are facing federal charges in Minnesota related to the Trump administration's immigration crackdowns.
12: Conspiracy to impede or injure a federal officer, solicitation to commit a crime of violence, interstate threats, interstate stalking, assault on a federal officer, and destruction of government property.
3: U.S. Attorney Daniel Rosen says the months-long investigation focused on two activist groups whose members, he says, violently oppose the enforcement. Dozens of protesters gathered outside the federal courthouse in St. Paul to denounce the arrest, clashing with U.S. marshals who deployed pepper spray. Major League Baseball is warning players about riding on their uniforms after three players added Bible verses to their Pride nightcaps. Housing starts or building permits fell way short of expectations in May.
5: After a steep decline in April, the consensus was for at least a slight rebound in housing starts in May. Instead, the figure fell by another 15% to 1.17 million units. Looking ahead, housing starts might not rise in June either. 10,000 fewer building permits were issued last month compared to the month before.
3: ABC's Jim Ryan. Shares of Yum! Brands climbed 2% on Wall Street after the company announced it's selling the Pizza Hut chain for $2.7 billion. Most of the restaurants will go to private equity firm Long Range Capital. Dave Packer, ABC News.
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14: Weather every 30 minutes on WFIR. Tonight stays mostly cloudy, then becoming mostly clear with a low around 60. Wednesday will be sunny and hot with a high near 90. Wednesday night turns partly cloudy with a low around 70. And a chance of showers on Thursday, mostly sunny and hot with a high near 91. Weather every 30 minutes on News Talk WFIR 107.3 FM. 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

0: Welcome back to the Ramsey Show in the Fairwinds Credit Union Studio. Elizabeth is in Grand Rapids. Hi, Elizabeth. How are you?
1: Oh, I'm good. How are you?
0: Better than I deserve. What's up?
1: I have a quandary. My husband and I have been in our house for 5 years, and I'm on Social Security, and we have two separate bank accounts, and I'm afraid to put my Social Security in the bank because he won't pay the mortgage. Should I put my Social Security in the bank with our joint account?
0: How old are you guys?
1: He's 56 and I'm 55.
2: How long have y'all been living like this?
0: Did you say 66 and 65?
2: 55, 56.
0: How are you getting Social Security at 55?
1: I'm disabled. Okay. I'm on disability.
0: So you have SSI coming in. What's the nature of your disability?
1: Seizures and epilepsy.
0: Wow. How long have you been facing that, kiddo?
1: I found out back in 95 I was diagnosed, but 2015.
0: Okay, and he is 57, and he makes what? How much money does he make?
1: He's 56, and he makes $23 an hour, and he's also on DoorDash during the day. And I'm settled with the mortgage, and he's not giving any.
0: Why?
1: He doesn't. He's said he's trying to figure it out. That's all he gives me.
0: He needs time to figure it out.
1: He's been saying that since he bought the house, and it's almost been 5 years.
0: Okay, well, while you're figuring it out, go get another place to live, because I'm not going to let you stay here anymore.
2: It sounds like you've made peace with this arrangement. It doesn't sound healthy, but if that's the world that you choose to inhabit, no, I would not put money in an account where he's going to spend it, and I'm going to get kicked out of the house.
1: Okay. I mean, I'm hearing from my family that I shouldn't be paying the mortgage, and he should be because he's my husband.
0: How about both of you should be putting all of your money in the account, and both of you should be deciding what is happening to our money, which includes paying the mortgage on our house.
1: Because
0: that's what normal, healthy people do. Y'all are whacked.
1: No, he is. I mean, he's...
0: No, you put up...

0: with it, which makes you whack.
1: Well, I've been told that, and we almost lost the house, like, not even, in fact, the year of COVID, we were on forbearance, and it was like, I left them twice.
0: Why would you be on forbearance? You had Social Security coming in, whether COVID came in or not.
1: I know.
0: And you were the one paying the bill.
1: Yeah.
0: Why did the bill not get paid?
1: Because he's the primary signer.
0: No.
1: And
0: you're the one who has paid the bill for 5 years. Right?
1: Right.
0: So during COVID, why were you not the one paying the bill?
1: Because I was with my family, and he was unemployed at the time. And after I pay the mortgage, I'm left with almost nothing.
2: I know, but you're talking about your home. Like, me and my two college roommates talked about our little townhome that we shared in college.
1: Right.
2: Like, hey, man, I bought pizza, so you got to pay the light bill. And no, the water.
1: I know.
2: It's.
1: I know.
0: How long have y'all been married?
1: 16 long years in September.
2: I mean, so this is the world y'all have co-created together. And it sounds like it's annoying to you, but not annoying enough to leave it, right?
1: People told me to leave him.
2: I know, but
0: we're not telling you to leave him. Listen, there's not a good way for you to manage the situation that you told us about, because the situation you told us about is a bad situation. There's not a good way to manage a bad situation. So the proper thing to do, and I don't think y'all are going to do it, but if I wanted to say, all right, Elizabeth and her husband of 16 long years are going to learn to work together for the good of Elizabeth and her husband, and we're going to put our money together, and we're going to put our spending together, and that includes paying all of our bills. Who's going to buy the mustard? We're both buying the mustard. We're both paying the house. Everything goes in one pile, and we work that together, and we have good communication, and we talk about things. Y'all aren't anywhere near that. You're not even on that planet. So, and I don't know if I don't think I can get you there, but if I could talk you guys into it, that's what I would talk you into. Because that's the only thing that there is going to work here. Otherwise, you know, if you put your money into an account that he has access to, he's going to blow it, and then the house doesn't get paid because you get to pay the house. But I don't know why you're tolerating this level of misbehavior, that you use up your entire Social Security check to pay the house payment and your husband is contributing nothing to that. That is just not, that's not right. And so
2: it lacks fidelity.
0: I would have a duck fit. You know, you ever seen a duck have a fit?
2: What's a duck fit?
0: Right? I mean, it's just, I'd have a duck fit. There'd be a problem, right?
2: Next time you get mad in a meeting, Dave, I'm just like, Dave, that sounds like a duck fit.
0: Yeah, that's what it sounds like sometimes when I'm mad in a meeting. But yeah, I mean, I'm not, some things need to change here, Elizabeth, and you are going to be the cause of the change, or you're going to tolerate the lack of change, right? One of the two. So far, you've tolerated the lack of change. And then you've got to decide if that's going to continue to be the script in your all's life. Matthew is in Pittsburgh. Hey, Matthew, what's up?
3: Hi, Dave. Thank you for all the wonderful work you do for everybody. Thank you and your staff. I really appreciate it. Thank you for taking my call. So sure. I have a question regarding just remaining healthy in my financial goals and how much is too much. So right now, collectively, we have about $280,000 in debt. $210,000 of that is the house. We're on baby step two. I plan on having all the debt except for the house paid off by August of 2029. Hopefully, when extra comes in, I can get more thrown toward that. And then the house paid off within 8 more years after that and be completely debt-free by the time I'm 52.
0: What's your household income?
3: About $145,000 a year.
0: Okay, and you're talking about paying $22,000 a year?
3: For yeah, 3 years. So we all, yeah.
0: Why? Yeah. Why not more?
3: We also started a small business because my wife's goal is to work from home, no longer work outside of home, I'm sorry.
0: That's great. Does it make money?
3: Yes, we started back in January, and it's currently making about $1,000 a month.
0: Is that the hundred part of the 145,000?
3: Yes.
0: Okay, so if you make $145,000, why can you not put more than $22,000 towards debt?
3: Well, some of that is going back into the business, so I had to.
0: Then you're not making $145,000.
3: Yeah, I
0: is the business making a profit of $1,000 after reinvestment or not?
3: No.
0: Okay. I'm sorry. We don't open a business that's sucking money when we're in debt. This business needs to make money now. She quit her job to spend money. No, we're not doing that.

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0: Emily is in Oklahoma City. Hi, Emily. How are you?
1: I'm good. How are you?
0: Better than I deserve. What's up?
1: Good. So my dad passed away recently, and he left me quite a bit of money. Thank you. And my fiance and I agree that it's my inheritance, but he's concerned about the financial imbalance between us. And he came from divorce, and that woman took advantage of him. And so I feel like he's kind of like operating out of fear. So I'm trying to figure out what fairness looks like in our marriage, and what your advice would be.
0: A prenup.
1: Yeah. So we have that.
0: Okay.
1: We have that going.
0: And then what does the prenup say about the future growth of wealth, not the current state?
1: So I'm not sure. I've met with the lawyers.
0: Oh.
1: We're saying that the trust that my dad has left is mine. I'm going to be creating a trust where all of this is going into.
0: Okay.
1: And I guess from his side, he wants to create his own trust, and he feels like he needs to catch up. Like he's not.
0: No, he doesn't.
1: My dad.
0: He can't catch up.
1: My dad loves him.
0: Unless,
1: I know.
0: He's going to do something stupid trying to catch up.
2: How much money did your dad leave you?
1: Over $5 million.
0: Yeah. He doesn't catch up.
2: Yeah.
0: So the trust just sits over here as a third thing. There's you making money, and y'all build money together. There's your husband, future husband, making money, building money together. He doesn't need a trust. He doesn't need money.
1: He does a little bit. He does anesthesia, so we have pretty good income together.
0: Our incomes is our incomes, and we share those, and we share what we do with those going forward. Mm-hmm. He does not need a trust, and he does not need to catch up. The trust is sitting over here to the side. The two of you build a life together with your incomes. I wouldn't fool with that in the thing, and I would let the trust, he has no access to that in the event of divorce. But anytime you get ready to use money, you're going to use it for us.
1: Yes.
0: And so if we decide to buy a lake house later for $1 million, and this trust has grown to $10 million, and I pull $1 million out and buy us a lake house, that's fine. The lake house is in the name of the trust, but we are going to use it for our family, our kids, and our grandkids, and whatever. I'm making up something, okay? But you can use some of the trust money for the benefit of the family, and the stuff still stays in the name of the trust. And so the money, the $5 million, and any growth it turns into stays yours. But keep it over to the side, and then y'all just combine everything else and quit trying to be, like he has to catch up.
2: Yeah, that's it. That's ego talking.
0: Yeah.
1: I think it's more so like if we were to get divorced, he wants to have enough money for himself. I don't know.
0: No,
1: I guess it's
0: he doesn't. He does not need a prenup. You do.
1: Yeah.
0: He doesn't have any money.
1: Yeah.
2: And he's an anesthesiologist. If y'all get divorced, he's
0: going to
2: be
0: fine. He's going to make a lot of money.
1: Yeah.
0: We're going to make a lot of money together. You're marrying an anesthesiologist. He's making $400 a year, right?
1: Around three.
0: He should be making four. Okay.
2: but here
1: he's a CRNA, so it's a little bit different,
0: okay.
1: But they do the same job. Yeah.
2: Hear what Dave said. That's really important. There's this thing over here, but y'all are building a life together.
1: Mm-hmm.
2: Right?
0: The fact that $5 million landed in your lap has changed the way you all were talking about your future.
1: Yes.
0: And it shouldn't have.
2: Don't let it.
1: Yeah.
0: It sits over there by itself, and then you guys still have the future you would have had together.
2: One checking account.
0: We have an income.
2: Right.
0: Okay.
1: Mm-hmm.
0: I made all of the income in the Ramsey household for the last 40 years. Mm-hmm. My wife has not earned a dime, but we have a great income. And there is no prenup on that income. We don't have a prenup anyway. We started with nothing. But the point is, and we went back a couple times. But anyway, all that to say, so he has an income that's bigger than yours, but that doesn't that's not in the discussion. That would not even been a discussion had the $5 million not dropped in your lap.
1: Yeah.
0: And so it doesn't need to be a discussion now.
2: Y'all aren't competing with each other financially.
0: No, we're combining everything except the five. And the five sits over here as a separate entity, and it grows, and we handle the investments on that. And we may use some of the money to buy something that the family, you and your husband and future kids, if you have any, all that kind of stuff, are all going to do together. That's all great. There's nothing wrong with that. But you need a prenup. That's all. That's all.
1: Okay.
0: Very simple. Don't get...
1: Yeah.
0: Everybody has a trust because we don't trust. No, that's not good.
1: Yeah.
0: No, I don't. He doesn't need a trust just because he's an anesthesiologist. And he's not even a real one. He's just a CRNA. I'm kidding. But
2: ooh, that was a diss.
0: Well, I mean, he got a $100,000 pay cut while I was talking to him. So. Yeah. But yeah, the...
2: So in many ways, that prenup just... It builds a wall around that money, and we know it's there. Great, and we're going to move forward. If she's presenting this as, I'm going to have this money that I can spend however I want, whenever I want to.
0: No.
2: He has a right to feel like, hey, there's an inequity here. Like, I feel like you're building the secret life over here, and then you come home to this life that we're building.
0: Any money you take across the wall to use for personal use
2: is
0: ours.
2: That's right. It's ours.
0: Yeah. With the exception of if you bought something like a piece of real estate, if you bought a lake house in the name of the trust, pay cash for it, and then we enjoy the lake house together, that could still stay in the name of the trust. But if you're going to pull money out of this to buy a car, we're not putting the car in the name of the trust. We're just going to buy a car.
2: Right.
0: And it's part of the marital property at that point.
2: But
0: I just keep this real clean and simple.
2: Tell me if this is
0: very
2: bad
0: combined.
2: Thinking. So if Sheila, my wife, got $5 million, and we signed a prenup to protect that money, and we started talking about, hey, it would be awesome if we had a lake house. And she said, well, let's pull from this thing.
0: Mm-hmm.
2: I would want that lake house in our name. Why would we keep that lake house in that trust?
0: Because it was the trust money that bought it.
2: Okay.
0: And you know, if you're going to say the trust is hers upon divorce,
2: yeah,
0: then if you use some of the trust money for something, it's gone.
2: Okay, so it stays
0: in the trust name. It's gone.
2: Okay.
0: She would lose that lake house in the divorce.
2: Yeah.
0: If you pulled it out and put it in both names, or at least half of it, you know, that kind of thing. So, and again, that's probably not the issue.
2: Right.
0: The issue is, sometimes we're dealing with people that are in later stages, and it's a second marriage. They got three kids each and maybe a couple grandkids each. I talked to a 60-something-year-old the other day, and they both had a couple million bucks. Not 20 million, but a couple million. And I'm like, okay, just you guys, if you can leave the marriage with what you came in with, and then you could just say all the growth is going to be combined.
2: Sure.
0: But they're both coming in with similar piles of money.
2: And what I would be careful in that case is I don't want one of your second cousins suing for my money from my kids if I die.
0: Exactly.
2: Right? This one I can feel would be a little bit messier, but he's going to have to exhale through the ego that he's not trying to compete with her. It's not,
0: catch up.
2: I got to get mine
0: up.
2: Now because you got yours. I got to get mine.
0: Catch up is a bad phrase.
2: We are building this thing together, and we have this awesome stack over here.
0: Yeah, what if Sharon thought she had to catch up?
2: Yeah.
0: After not earning an income
2: She'd
0: for 40
2: have to kill
0: years.
2: You. That'd be the quickest way to catch up.
0: Don't tell her that.
2: That'd be the quickest way.
0: She
2: doesn't listen to this.
0: She doesn't listen to the show. Yeah, that's true.
2: That'd be the quickest way for her to catch up.
0: Yeah. Well, she is convinced, accurately so, that it is all half hers.
2: Yeah.
0: And so I told her if she leaves, I'm going with her. It's that simple.

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2: ABC News, I'm Dave Packer. The FBI saying there was an active plot to target the weekend's UFC fight at the White House. Five people under arrest. A 19-year-old from Ohio charged with conspiring against the United States and attempted murder. Gunfire inside a Wilmington hospital, leaving one person dead, another hurt. Officials tell us the suspect's a hospital employee, the victim's co-workers. Police Chief Wilfredo Campos.
3: Well, the Wilmington hospital was initially placed on lockdown. That lockdown has been lifted, and police are beginning to clear from the area.
2: At the G7 summit, President Trump urging Israeli Prime Minister Benjamin Netanyahu to back off attacking Lebanon, that it's threatening his deal with Iran. Georgia holding primaries today in the state Senate race, 59% of the votes counted. The AP projecting Trump-endorsed Republican Mike Collins will face incumbent Democrat John Ossoff. That seat crucial for control of the Senate this fall. This is ABC News.
4: Weather every 30 minutes on WFIR. Tonight stays mostly cloudy, then becoming mostly clear with a low around 60. Wednesday will be sunny and hot with a high near 90. Wednesday night turns partly cloudy with a low around 70. And a chance of showers on Thursday, mostly sunny and hot with a high near 91. Weather every 30 minutes on News Talk WFIR 107.3 FM. 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
0: 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George is in Jacksonville, Florida. Hi, George. How are you?
12: Better than I deserve, and things could always be worse.
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12: Well, I've had a couple bad real estate deals back-to-back, and it's put me in a bind on using business lines of credit and business credit cards. Not sure if I should just do bankruptcy to reset, or if there's a way I can dig my way out of almost $500,000 worth of debt.
0: Okay. Wow, what a mess. What do you do for a living?
12: Well, I work on cars, so I've got an automotive business, and it's pretty taxing physically. So I've been trying to get more real estate going so I can get out of the car business.
0: Yeah, what do you make on your automotive repair business?
12: Between my wife and I, our W-2 is about $105,000 a year.
0: Okay, cool. All right, and you got $500,000. Now, you said real estate, so some of that mortgages or what?
12: No, business lines of credit. So I had one bank gave me a large line of credit to do deals with. So I used that to buy the land and improve it. And then 0% interest credit cards, which many of them are about to be out of their 0% interest term. And the first deal, everything just went wrong. And then the second deal got held up because the first deal didn't close because everything went wrong. So just got crushed by holding costs.
0: So, do you still own the land?
12: I own one of the two. It's for sale, but the market here has taken a big dip, so it's dropped about $30,000 in value and still doesn't have a buyer.
0: What is it worth?
12: Before the market dropped, it was worth
0: about what's it worth today? What do you got on the market for?
12: It's on the market right now for $115,000.
0: How did you spend $500,000 getting a $115,000 piece of land?
12: Well, the first deal lost about $60,000 because of delays and market drop, and then using business lines of credit to support just getting by while trying to get that deal going. The automotive business fell behind, so that business has debt. I had another business that the manager scammed us, so that lost about $30,000 getting scammed on that one. So
0: that's still nowhere near $500,000.
12: Yeah, well,
0: you lost 60 on one, you got scammed for 30. That's 90.

0: And
1: then had to take a
0: and you have a $130,000 piece of property that I assume you paid for out of this $500,000, right?
1: Correct.
0: So that gets me to 220. I'm still $300,000 off. I can't find it.
1: Yep. Well, one of it's a car. That's my wife's car. It's about $58,000 for that. But that's obviously something that if we needed to, we could dump that, get another car. But had to take a personal loan just because I had credit cards from before that had piled up. And then there was a high interest line of credit that I had that when some bad stock market trades happened.
0: What did you buy with all of this stuff? What did you buy?
1: Well, there's about $50,000 lost in the stock market. There was the money lost on the home. There was.
0: How did you lose $50,000 in the stock market?
1: Bad advice, borrowing money to trade with, and
0: day trading?
1: It's gone. Correct.
0: Of course you lost money. Okay.
1: Yep.
0: All right. Wow. So if you sold the land for 130, you sold your wife's car for 60, that's 190, and that leaves you 320 in debt. And there's nothing else left except your business and your home, right?
1: Well, we don't even own the home, so we rent where we live.
0: Mm-hmm. Do you own the land that the business is sitting on?
1: No, we rent there as well.
0: Okay. Okay. All right. And then the balance, if we paid off the land and sold it and we sold the car, the balance of the debt is credit cards and personal loans, right?
1: Credit cards, $78,000 on a personal loan, and then business.
0: But like a bank, a personal loan at the bank, right?
1: Correct.
0: Okay. All right. Well, I think what can happen here is that you clear off what you can clear off by selling things, and then you negotiate the rest of it in default at pennies on the dollar. You probably could get out of this whole thing for, after you sold off everything, for another $100,000 out of pocket. So you probably can make it out without bankrupting if you want to fight all the way through it. However, I do want to establish that day trading sucks and you suck at it.
1: Yep.
0: And that buying real estate, you're not very good at.
1: Well, they were mobile homes, so that's, I know what your take is on mobile homes. So
0: pretty much sure now that you're not good at it. Yeah.
1: Well, these are the first two that had really gone wrong. So everything else was going well, and mobile homes were hot items in the area, and barely spending any time on market.
0: So you're the guy that hit at the slot machine, and you thought that made slot machines a good idea. Yeah. So one of the things I did when I went broke, George, was I had to sit down and go, what was broken inside of me that allowed me to make bad decisions? Because I want to come out of this at least with wisdom. If you're going to get the crap kicked out of you, you ought to know why so you don't go in that bar again. I don't go in there again. I don't want to get kicked again. And doesn't sound like you've learned that.
2: No, you're still defending.
0: Yeah. Yeah. Mobile homes were hot. Said no one ever. I mean, really. And day trading, and I just caught a bad, no. Day trading, 97% of the day traders lose money. That's all of them.
2: And while you're
0: it's fool's gold.
2: While you're hemorrhaging money, you go
0: otherwise
2: buy a car
0: for $60,000.
2: Yeah,
0: that you can't afford. Yeah, so you need to do an autopsy on the behaviors and the beliefs that got you here, so you don't repeat this, and then claw your way through it if you can. If not, you might be bankrupt. I don't know. In Florida, it is one of two states that you keep your home. You don't have one. Regardless of how much equity there is. I don't know what they'll do to your business in a Chapter 7 bankruptcy if you file bankruptcy. I'm not sure what they'll do with a valuation on something like that. You might lose that in a bankruptcy. It's possible. or a bunch of your equipment or tools or whatever, that they actually could liquidate that place on you. So you need to be very, very careful about thinking bankruptcy is just going to be an easy way to walk out of this. I don't think it's going to be easy. I think it'll be really, really messy, so I would avoid it. So I would sell the land. I would do a detailed autopsy on who I am and why I make the decisions I made so that I don't repeat it. That's what I had to do when I made all those mistakes. You do too, George. And then I would see if I can start settling these other deals in default for 25 cents on the dollar and scratch up the cash by fixing a whole lot of cars, car repair business, and work my way through this if I can.

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3: I'm Tom Bergotti. The U.S. and Iran will sign a deal to end the war in Geneva, Switzerland on Friday. Fox's Peter Ducey reports.
4: Now we know why Iran agreed to sign. Instant access to their main moneymaker. According to the Wall Street Journal, the U.S. will allow Iran to immediately begin selling oil and fuel under the deal to end the war, offering Tehran an early financial incentive to wind down the conflict.
3: Other issues such as Iran's nuclear program will be negotiated over the next 60 days. Chicago police make an arrest after a cross was set on fire last week in a park.
5: A 21-year-old college student told the local TV station he's the shirtless person seen on video distributed by police, saying he was protesting President Trump and not making a racist statement, adding he knew about the historical relevance but didn't know the severity and how racially motivated it may seem.
3: That's Fox's Lisa LaSera. 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
7: The brown hat that Gene Wilder wore in Willy Wonka and the Chocolate Factory will be for sale. So will the hoverboards from Back to the Future 2 and a pair of boxing shorts worn by none other than Rocky himself. The Hollywood and Entertainment Signature Auction will be held in mid-July. Bidding starts at $100,000 for the Wicked Witch of the West hat worn by Margaret Hamilton. And if you've got $1 million...
8: I am your father.
7: A lightsaber used by Luke Skywalker in The Empire Strikes Back, complete with Luke's severed hand attached, can be yours. Sherry Preston, ABC News.
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0: Our scripture of the day, Galatians 5:1. It is for freedom that Christ has set us free. Stand firm, then, and do not let yourselves be burdened again by a yoke of slavery. Lou Holtz said, it is not the load that breaks you down, it's the way you carry it. Ooh.

0: That'll go. Wow. So, John, in the 70s, there was a book that came out, and I was a teenager. My dad was in the real estate business. He asked me to read it because he was always having me read these motivational books.
1: The 1870s, right?
0: Yeah. Yeah, absolutely. And there were dinosaurs in the backyard. And but the book was called Con Man or Saint, written by a guy who was in jail. So apparently he was a con man. But he was trying to make the case that he was a saint. He had run a pyramid scheme, not a multi-level scheme, an actual pyramid scheme, an illegal. That's why he was in jail. There's a difference between multi-level and pyramid. People use them interchangeably, but they're not the same. And so he ran an actual con, like a Madoff type thing, Bernie Madoff deal, and went to jail. In the book, about the only thing I remember out of it was this bizarre case. He was rationalizing all this, that he had stolen all this money from these people. But he'd made a few people fortunes in the process, so that made it all okay in his mind. But the thing that stuck with me, the reason I bring it all up is he said that you can con anyone if they are one of two things, afraid or greedy. That it doesn't matter how smart they are, doesn't matter how dumb they are, if they're one of those two things, you can con them. And the more of one of those two things there are, the easier they are to con. And so when I go back and usually when I look at someone having a financial catastrophe, including me, losing everything in my 20s, having the opportunity to start over in the real estate business, I had to go, okay, what was I? Why did I get, because get rich quick is a con.
2: Right.
0: Get rich easy is a con. It's a house of cards always. So playing the roulette wheel, sports gambling.
1: Losing weight quick is a con.
0: However you're going to do it quick.
1: It's a con.
0: It's a con. If it's a life change, a permanent process. Because all the data that we now have at Ramsey says that the people that build wealth do it gradually, slowly, and they're not doing it based on fear or greed. And so when you're trying to get rich quick with nothing down real estate, you know, some of these guys on TikTok or whatever, or you're trying, and that's what I was doing, I got a bunch of real estate. I had a $4 million net worth. I was making $200,000 a year, but I was deeply in debt. I had $4 million worth of real estate, $1 million net worth, and I was 26 years old starting from nothing. But it was still a house of cards that I had built, and I was trying to do it quick, do it quick, do it quick, do it quick, do it quick, catch it while it's hot. Crypto is another one. People are chasing that.
1: I'm ashamed to say this, but I had this thought during this big IPO that just went out.
0: Yeah.
1: I thought, I wonder if I'm going to kick myself 20 years from now for not doing this.
0: Yeah.
1: And I actually had the thought, my son's out of town right now, and I thought, I might have to tell him I didn't put money in on this, and it could have hit. And I thought, and again, I talked myself out of it. I was like, that's foolish, right? Mm-hmm. But that even somebody who does this for a living, I had the thought of, I'm scared to miss out.
0: That's quick money.
1: It's fear. I'm scared
0: easy
1: to miss
0: money.
1: Out on this.
0: Yeah, it's a FOMO.
1: Yep.
0: Fear of missing out, which is fear and greed. And so if you catch yourself saying, I've got this situation I have to get away from, I'm desperate, you're setting yourself up to be conned by one of these get-rich-quick things that's out there.
1: Or I've got to get that.
0: I've got to get
1: it. Right? I've got to get it.
0: You know, in George's case, he's like, okay, my body is not going to last working on these cars. And so I've got this desperation in my soul to get away from the automotive thing, and I've got to go. So I went and day trade. Went and did this, went and did that. And he's just whack-a-mowing everywhere with debt. This pops up, he pops it down. This pops up, he pops it down. And that's exactly what I did. And so I'm no better than him. I'm the same guy as him. And that's why I can, you know, I've got a PhD in DUMB. I've got experience from my own stupidity. So, but the point is, folks, just the lesson that you take away from today's show, we'll summarize it, is, okay, if you feel yourself getting greedy, and everyone does, if you feel yourself getting fearful, and everyone does, you're getting ready to make a bad financial decision.
1: Yeah. And
0: slow your butt down.
1: And underneath all of that, one of the things we tell people, hey, don't ever borrow money,

0: again.
1: But the reason people have lost so much money on crypto is FOMO.
0: Yeah.
1: And that's a form of greed, a form of fear. Fear of missing out. It's greed. It's like, oh, they're going to get theirs and I'm not going to get mine.
0: Right.
1: And instead, I got really, after I went broke, I got really comfortable with being boring.
0: Yeah.
1: Slow and steady wins the race.
0: Boring wins.
1: Tortoise beats the hare every time. Every time I get desperate and fearful, right after that, I get stupid. And I do something stupid. Every time I get greedy and I think, oh, this is gonna be a hot knife through butter. This is gonna go. And it's just like, and it's just 100% of those things bite me in the butt. And it's just like, and the things that we have made, everything that we've made on were death by a thousand cuts, incremental, little tiny, little tiny, little tiny, little tiny, little tiny. And then when you add it all up, it's a lot.
0: Right.
1: But none of it was sexy or impressive. And everybody wants sexy, impressive, the greed side. Everybody wants the quick thing. I've got to get out of this. I'm desperate. And so as soon as you say that, you're set up. So all of you out there, that's the lesson you can take from Dave's stupidity and my story, and even from some of the other stories that call in here, is you have to be really, really careful to avoid fear and greed or greed driving your decisions around money, because it very few times do you go slow in those situations. Both those things cause you to go too fast. Both of those things cause you to rationalize and look past all the warning signs. Bridge out, bridge out, bridge out, bridge out. Not me. I can bow, Duke, jump that sucker, right? Bo and Luke, here we go with the General Jackson. That's it. But, yeah, you think you're the one, and no, you just end up in the edge of the bridge embankment, stuck on there like a fly on the wall.
2: I'm sitting here thinking of the last 20 bad decisions I made. Every one of them came back to I had talked myself into a fear of something.
1: Yeah.
2: All media today is selling you it's all coming down, so you got to do this, or you got to do that, or you got to do this, right? And the more I consume of that, the more my eyes are open looking for things that are coming to get me, which means I'm going to look for things to buy.
1: All the signals, the people involved are bad people, but I'm going to keep going because it's probably going to be okay.
2: Yeah, yeah.
1: No, they're not. Yeah. They're going to keep being bad people. So why am I continuing? Proverbs 22, the wise see danger and hide. The fool sees danger and moves forward and suffers for it. And when I see those warning signs, the only way I look past them is when I'm greedy or I'm fearful. And I overlook the warning signs. I go, well, that guy, he didn't mean that. And yeah, he did. He's a freaking crook. Yeah. And you're going to go in a deal with him anyway because you just have to. No, you don't.
2: Can I tell you what helps me in these moments? Wise counsel.
1: Yeah.
2: A good group of friends.
1: Yeah.
2: That now I know I can pick up a phone and call and say, hey, I'm about to do this, or I'm scared of this. And they'll say, that's dumb, John. Don't do that.
1: That's called a good friend.
2: It's a good friend.
1: That's dumb, John, friend.
2: Yeah.
1: I've got many of those. That's dumb, Dave. Dave, you have had some dumb ideas, and this is at the top of the list. Yeah, I get those too. George, we'll pray for you, my friend. It's a hard thing you're going through. That puts the Sour of the Ramsey Show in the books. We'll be back with you before you know it. In the meantime, remember, there's ultimately only one way to financial peace, and that's to walk daily with the Prince of Peace, Christ Jesus. 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
2: From ABC News, I'm Dave Packer. A fast-spreading wildfire in Washington State, Spokane County. It's now charred over 200 acres. Spokane County Fire District 9 Commissioner John Mather says there are
3: 2,340 primary and secondary structures, which are under evacuation. We have level two and level three evacuations that have occurred. We have multiple resources on this incident, which is going to be ongoing now. For several days.
2: Red flag winds fanning the flames. The AP projecting Congressman Mike Collins today defeated first-time candidate Derek Dooley for the Republican U.S. Senate nomination in Georgia, advancing to face Senator John Ossoff, the incumbent. Collins telling supporters,
4: and y'all know what the mission is. It's to put a Republican in that seat and get rid of that John Ossoff in November. Return this seat to the people of Georgia.
2: One person is dead, another hurt after Wilmington, Delaware police say someone opened fire inside of a hospital. All were said to be co-workers there. The suspect still at large. Police Chief Wilfredo Campos.
5: Regardless of what the motive is in this incident might have been, there is never an excuse for violence, and there is never an excuse for gun violence. Our investigators will be working tirelessly to apprehend the suspect and ensure they are brought to justice.
2: Outrage in Senatobia, Mississippi, after a young child died in an officer-involved shooting over the weekend. Police say the incident began as a shoplifting investigation in the parking lot of a local Walmart Sunday. Mississippi Department of Public Safety Commissioner Sean Tittle.
6: I would ask that the public maintain patience as much as possible. And I know this is a very frustrating time, but maintain patience as this process is done.
2: Southcom tonight says a U.S. airstrike on an alleged drug smuggling boat in the Eastern Pacific earlier today killed one person on board and left two survivors. You're listening to ABC News.
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2: Parts of Louisiana are under a tropical storm warning as a low-pressure system develops along the Gulf Coast. It could become the first named storm of the 2026 Atlantic hurricane season. Health Secretary Robert F. Kennedy Jr. is refusing to release a cruise ship passenger exposed to the hantavirus from quarantine in Nebraska, despite a federal medical review that says there's no need to confine her. 5 weeks after leaving the ship, the passenger has no symptoms. Coming up for auction soon, props from some major Hollywood productions.
11: Come with me.
12: The brown hat that Gene Wilder wore in Willy Wonka and the Chocolate Factory will be for sale. So will the hoverboards from Back to the Future 2 and a pair of boxing shorts worn by none other than Rocky himself. The Hollywood and Entertainment Signature Auction will be held in mid-July. Bidding starts at $100,000 for the Wicked Witch of the West hat worn by Margaret Hamilton. And if you've got $1 million...
13: The
12: lightsaber used by Luke Skywalker in The Empire Strikes Back, complete with Luke's severed hand attached, can be yours. Sherry Preston, ABC News.
2: The family of NFL star Alden Smith is donating his brain to the Boston University CTE Center to research the long-term effects of repetitive brain injuries. Smith died Saturday at age 36 after delivering pizzas to a homeless charity in the San Francisco Bay Area. No cause of death was given, and his family has hired attorneys to determine if Smith had CTE or other brain damage caused by concussions. Dave Packer, ABC News.
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14: Weather every 30 minutes on WFIR. Tonight stays mostly cloudy, then becoming mostly clear with a low around 60. Wednesday will be sunny and hot with a high near 90. Wednesday night turns partly cloudy with a low around 70. And a chance of showers on Thursday, mostly sunny and hot with a high near 91. Weather every 30 minutes on News Talk WFIR 107.3 FM. 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
2: ABC News, I'm Dave Packer. A fast-spreading wildfire in Washington State's Spokane County. Evacuations have been ordered. Spokane County Fire District 9, Commissioner Brian Mather.
3: This fire has grown to over 250 acres. It has threatened 11,750 residents in the area.
2: Red flag winds fanning the flames. The AP projecting Congressman Mike Collins today defeated first-time candidate Derek Dooley for the Republican U.S. Senate nomination in Georgia, advancing to face off against incumbent Democrat Senator John Ossoff. A 23-year-old man being held in Philadelphia tonight, the suspect in a deadly shooting at a hospital in Wilmington, Delaware, earlier this evening. He's said to be a co-worker of two of the victims. One is dead, the other is injured. Southcom tonight is announcing that a U.S. airstrike on an alleged drug smuggling boat in the Eastern Pacific earlier today killed one person on board and left two survivors. This is ABC News.
4: Weather every 30 minutes on WFIR. Tonight stays mostly cloudy, then becoming mostly clear with a low around 60. Wednesday will be sunny and hot with a high near 90. Wednesday night turns partly cloudy with a low around 70. And a chance of showers on Thursday, mostly sunny and hot with a high near 91. Weather every 30 minutes on News Talk WFIR 107.3 FM. 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

0: News. I'm Ted Lindner. The U.S. and Iran reportedly set to sign a deal to end the war on Friday in Geneva, Switzerland. Not many details officially have been released. Vice President J.D. Vance speaking about the pending agreement on Fox's The Five Tuesday evening.
1: I see it as we're going to get very serious about these negotiations. And what I'm trying to do is send a signal that the entire American government is actually oriented towards getting a good outcome for the American people.
0: The president says the U.S. Navy's blockade along the Strait of Hormuz will fully reopen after he signs the deal as well. And a plot targeting President Trump's UFC event held at the White House this past weekend may have been stopped thanks to the parent of one of the suspects. Fox's David Spun explains.
2: Ohio investigators say 19-year-old Tyson Proper's mother called police after she was concerned about her son's recent conduct, including firearms purchases and communications with people online.
0: Five arrests have been made so far. 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
3: I know I need to pay attention to my health, but I just can't seem to find the time. Between rushing to work and taking care of the kids, there's not much time left over for me. So I decided to start small by eating more fruits and vegetables and being more active. And then I got the family to make some changes too. We started by keeping a bowl of fresh fruit on the counter, and I limit the amount of sweet snacks I keep in the house. I've also found some creative ways to add more vegetables to our meals. We're taking more walks, and on the weekends, we head down to the pool at the rec center. It doesn't happen every day, but it does happen. You don't have to change your entire life to be healthier. Just make some simple changes and include your family. You'll see how easy and fun it can be.
4: You can make a difference. Eat smart, play hard. And when you do, your kids will too. A challenge from USDA.
5: Greg Roberts Live, winner of the Outstanding Sports Operation Award from the Associated Press for the states of Virginia and West Virginia.
6: From ABC News, I'm Dave Packer. Flames threatening hundreds of homes outside of Spokane, Washington as a wildfire grows fast. Now more than 200 acres, Spokane County Fire District 9.

0: I love people say, how can you criticize this? You haven't read it yet. We support it. You haven't read it either, because nobody's releasing it. But the vice president's put a certain basic information out there, right? And are we allowed to react to that? Well, of course we are. And if there's a lack of information, that's due to the administration. It's not due to me or you or anybody else. And I suspect many of you are getting very frustrated with this. Show after show after show on TV, they're talking about this. And then people are told, you don't know what's in it. Well, we can glean a lot of things from what's being said by the president, by the vice president, and some others. But I started from day one. In fact, I started the chorus line here. Release the damn memorandum of understanding. Well, there's some technical issues. Well, then, what did you just sign if there's some technical issues? It was signed on Sunday, was it not? Okay, whatever it was signed on Sunday. You have leadership in Congress that hasn't seen it yet. Now, you may think that's cool, but in the end, they're going to have to. And so, to me, if you really want to try and advance this cause and get support for it, celebrate it, release it, and defend it. That's the way it works in this country. Defend it. It's okay. But when we say defend it, we would like access to it. Now, you know damn well if this were Biden or Obama or one of these nutcases that wants to be president on the Democrat side, we'd be jumping up and down. We want to see it. Would we not, Mr. Producer? I mean, come on, folks. It's not an attack on the administration. Just give us the damn document. Well, you have to wait till Friday. Okay. But the vice president's not waiting till Friday. He's out there. Other people are out there. People are calling me on the phone trying to tell me what to think or what they think I should be able to know. But I want you to know. I want you folks to know. I don't think that's so crazy. Cut two, Mr. Producer, go.
1: Senator Graham also said that an eventual agreement with Iran should be sent to Congress for review. Would you do that?
2: I never thought of it, but I would. I wouldn't mind. I mean, you know, the Democrats, you know, we call them Democrats because they're dumb people. The Democrats are, well, what I'd like to do is send it to Congress, saying you shouldn't approve it, and I'll get it approved. whatever I say, they want to do the opposite. It's not working too well for them, by the way. But yeah, I went. I never thought about sending. Never even thought about it. But I will. I will send it to Congress. I like the idea.
1: On another topic.
0: Now this is very interesting to me because the usual morons with brains the size of a walnut. Online and elsewhere said, Mark Levin said he has to send this to Congress and has to use the treaty clause. Congress does. I don't know. Ladies and gentlemen, I did a whole commentary on this here and on Fox where I said the treaty clause should have been applied to the Obama treaty. It should be applied to this, but the precedent now is no. It's no because of what Democrats and every Republican but Tom Cotton voted for. So they changed it. So rather than requiring two-thirds of the senators present, as the Constitution compels, it's now the entire Congress has to vote by two-thirds to say no to a deal. That's how absurd this is. But that's in a statute now. Now, you might say that's unconstitutional, but nobody's going to challenge it. Congress isn't going to challenge it, and the president's not going to challenge it because the Congresses have agreed to it. And this president won't challenge it because it'll help him as a practical matter. So it will sail through. Whatever's in there, it will sail through. So there's no question about it. In fact, I want to play one of these audio guys here, Mr. Producer. This creepy guy. Hold on, let me see. This guy. He looks like he just woke up or he's on drugs or something or other. Let me see. This guy named Kurt Mills, who you never heard of. He looks like he's about, I'd say, 13 years old. He's got the mind of a kumquat. He's repetitive. He's an isolationist. He's one of those. Woke right. Attacks Jews. Attacks Israel. Same thing. So he's on with Bloated Bannon. Bloated Bannon is very upset because I keep pointing out, number one, he's bloated. Number two, I keep pointing out he's a convicted felon. In fact, he confessed to it to get a plea deal so he wouldn't have to be tried. Number three, he was scratching on Donald Trump's door to get a pardon on federal charges that related to the same scam that he applied to you, the American people, and he got that pardon, and he's been utterly disloyal to the president ever since. I'm not even talking about issues, ladies and gentlemen. It's issues. You can have disagreement on issues. He has stabbed the president in the back repeatedly. And then when he posts things, you'll see he gets about 12 people following him and so forth. Guy's a mess. He's a mess. Looks like, never mind. So he brings on the usual, you know, the usual slugs. And one of them is this guy, Kurt Mills, who's obsessed with me. They're all obsessed with me. And he writes for something that is so misstated. The American Conservative magazine, founded by Pat Buchanan, so you get the gist. Well, we only have a minute now, so I will do this after the break. But I want to try and show you the propagandists, the liars, that people hear this stuff, and I'm going to straighten it out. And hat tip to Grace Chong on X, another jackass that keeps pushing this stuff, probably with a fake name, I don't know. But we'll dig into this. Why? Because it's important you understand, and I know you do, there's two different clauses in the Constitution. One is the war clause, and one is the treaty clause. They're two different clauses. Well, he said you don't have to go to, you know, Congress to make war. I've explained this to you folks. Congress doesn't have the power to make war. That word was removed. Declare war. They've done it 11 times. That's all. But we'll really deal with the substance of this in a moment. We'll be right back.
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6: 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From paranormal phenomena and UFOs to conspiracy theories and breaking news on the fringes of reality. 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
7: ABC News, I'm Dave Packer. Flames threatening hundreds of homes outside Spokane, Washington as a wildfire grows fast. Now more than 200 acres, Spokane County Fire District 9 Commissioner Brian Mathers says wind and dry conditions are making the fire tough to contain.
8: We have a lot of fuel in that area. It's a very densely populated area.
7: Jumbo air tankers are spreading fire retardant on the flames. Police in Wilmington say the 23-year-old suspect in a shooting at a Delaware hospital was taken into custody tonight. The shooting left one person dead, another injured, and that suspect and the victims are said to all be co-workers. Primary elections, several states, Georgia, Rick Jackson, projected by the AP to have won the Republican nomination for governor over the Trump-endorsed Lieutenant Governor Burt Jones. Jackson will face off against former Atlanta Mayor Keisha Lance Bottoms in November. And Trump-endorsed Republican Representative Mike Collins defeated Derek Dooley to secure the Republican Senate nomination in Georgia. This is ABC News.
9: Weather every 30 minutes on WFIR. Tonight stays mostly cloudy, then becoming mostly clear with a low around 60. Wednesday will be sunny and hot, with a high near 90. Wednesday night turns partly cloudy with a low around 70. And a chance of showers on Thursday, mostly sunny and hot with a high near 91. Weather every 30 minutes on News Talk WFIR 107.3 FM. 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
10: I'm Ian Price with your WFIR News Extra. Virginia Tech researchers have figured out the perfect way for you to help the environment and wear out your dog. Erica Feuerbacher says a study that concluded dogs outperformed people at locating spotted lanternfly egg masses by more than 2-1 in densely vegetated areas did not use professionally trained dogs.
11: 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And I think it just opens up a world of opportunities for folks.
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1: Let me say respectfully. Ambassador Huckabee's 100% right. Let's play that again, the last item on our list, Mr. Producer. This is Ambassador Mike Huckabee earlier today from Israel. Go.
2: It is also my job to represent the importance of Israel to the United States. This is just another reminder that it is your heritage, without a doubt. But Minister, it is also the heritage of the United States. Without Israel, without the Jewish Foundation, there would not be

0: feel? Don't you, Mr. Producer? I feel that way. You know, while much of the world stays silent, the great pastor John Hagee has been a steadfast voice for Israel for decades. And in this important new book, God's Prophetic Clock, that's a great book, he lays out the clear biblical timeline we're watching unfold right now. This book tells you how Israel was reborn in a single day in 1948, just as the prophet said. Jerusalem reunited under Jewish control in 1967, nations of the earth turning against the Jewish people, a number of people turning against the Jewish people, even people we know. There are no random events. They are the signs from Scripture that we are approaching a critical hour. The clock is ticking. The dangers to Israel and to freedom are intensifying. 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It's a fantastic book, God's Prophetic Clock, by a fantastic man, Pastor John Hagee. A dear, dear friend. We love him and his family, and we're all very, very close. He's the real deal. We'll be right back.
1: Fox News, I'm Sue Guzman. Primaries held tonight in several states in Georgia. We have Republican representative and Trump-backed Mike Collins defeating Derek Dooley for the Republican U.S. Senate nomination. Billionaire Rick Jackson has defeated Trump-backed Lieutenant Governor Burt Jones for the Republican nomination for governor. And Oklahoma Congressman Kevin Hearn has won the Republican nod for Senate, while Trump-backed Mike Mazzei has advanced to the Republican primary runoff election for governor. Few details now, but the U.S. and Iran are set to sign a deal to end the conflict in Geneva, Switzerland, Friday.
2: Now we know why Iran agreed to sign. Instant access to their main moneymaker. According to the Wall Street Journal, the U.S. will allow Iran to immediately begin selling oil and fuel under the deal to end the war, offering Tehran an early financial incentive to wind down the conflict.
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10: Kevin continuing to tout his agreement with Iran. But officials in Washington are waiting to hear more. Republican Senator John Thune.
11: I think we're all hoping to get more information, more detail about that. I expect that'll be forthcoming.
10: Retired Lieutenant General and former head of the U.S. Army Space and Missile Defense Command telling us that

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7: ABC News, I'm Dave Packer. President Trump at the G7 continuing to tout his agreement with Iran. But officials in Washington are waiting to hear more. Republican Senator John Thune.
8: I think we're all hoping to get more information, more detail about that. I expect that'll be forthcoming.
7: A fast-spreading wildfire in Washington State's Spokane County has now charged over 200 acres charred there. The FBI revealing a plot targeting UFC fight night held at the White House. The FBI arresting at least 5 suspects. Their alleged plan calling for explosive drones and snipers targeting top government officials and wealthy spectators. Primaries in several states Tuesday in the closely watched Georgia Senate primary. The AP projecting Congressman Mike Collins defeated first-time candidate Derek Dooley, advancing to face incumbent Democratic Senator John Ossoff. The Supreme Court of Brazil has convicted Eduardo Bolsonaro, son of former President Jair Bolsonaro, of attempting to solicit interference from the Trump administration in his father's coup plot trial. This is ABC News.
9: Weather every 30 minutes on WFIR. Today will be sunny and hot with a high near 90. Tonight turns partly cloudy with a low around 70. Our chance of showers on Thursday, mostly sunny and hot with a high near 91. And showers likely on Friday, partly sunny with a high near 85. Weather every 30 minutes on News Talk WFIR 107.3 FM. 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
1: All right, you stay that way. Heidi Hollis, the name of the book, The Anomalies. For Dan Galante, Tom Danheiser, Sue Trikas, Lex Lonehood, Sean Ladasore, Alec Fernandez, Stephanie Smith, Tim Banal, George Knapp, and Richard Serrett, I'm George Norrie, somewhere out there on Coast to Coast AM. We'll see you on our next edition. Until then, be safe, everyone.

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1: News. I'm Ted Lindner. A plot targeting President Trump's UFC event held at the White House this past weekend may have been stopped thanks to the parent of one of the suspects. Fox's David Spunt with more.
2: Ohio investigators say 19-year-old Tyson Proper's mother called police after she was concerned about her son's recent conduct, including firearms purchases and communications with people online.
1: Five arrests have been made so far. And the U.S. and Iran reportedly set to sign a deal to end the war on Friday in Geneva, Switzerland. Vice President J.D. Vance speaking about it on Fox's The Five Tuesday evening.
3: I see it as we're going to get very serious about these negotiations. And what I'm trying to do is send a signal that the entire American government is actually oriented towards getting a good outcome for the American people.
1: The president says the U.S. Navy's blockade along the Strait of Hormuz will fully reopen after he signs the deal. America's listening to Fox News.
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5: From ABC News, I'm Dave Packer. New details on an alleged plot to attack the UFC fight night at the White House. The plan, foiled by the FBI, allegedly called for using explosive drones to target buildings in the area. ABC News Chief Justice Correspondent Pierre Thomas.
6: Five people now under arrest.
7: It was a serious threat.
6: 19-year-old Tyson Proper from Knox County, Ohio, charged with conspiring against the United States and attempted murder. With other suspects from California, Nebraska, and Missouri, all charged with conspiracy to commit murder. The alleged plot discovered after Proper's mother contacted police just 4 days before the UFC event.
5: A wildfire that broke out in Spokane County, Washington, has quickly grown to a 200-plus acre wildfire, threatening homes outside of Spokane. County Fire District 9 Commissioner Brian Mather.
8: 2,340 primary and secondary structures, which are under evacuation. We have level two and level three evacuations that have occurred. We have multiple resources on this incident, which is going to be ongoing now for several days.
5: Firefighters are not only battling the blaze, but the conditions are dry and windy, making it tough to contain. In Albania, demonstrators continue their third week of Flamingo Revolution protests.

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1: When you finally find your thing, you want the whole world to know about that thing. So you use a thing called Canva to make it an even bigger and better thing. Whether you want to create flyers for that thing, make presentations for that thing, or design merch for that thing, you can do anything. So people can see your thing, feel your thing, love your thing. The next thing you know, it's a thing. Canva, the thing that makes anything a thing.
2: ABC News, I'm Dave Packer. New details on an alleged plot to attack the UFC fight night at the White House. The plan, foiled by the FBI, allegedly called for using explosive drones to target buildings in the area. ABC News Chief Justice Correspondent Pierre Thomas.
3: Five people now under arrest.
4: It was a serious threat.
3: 19-year-old Tyson Proper from Knox County, Ohio, charged with conspiring against the United States and attempted murder. With other suspects from California, Nebraska, and Missouri, all charged with conspiracy to commit murder. The alleged plot discovered after Proper's mother contacted police just 4 days before the UFC event.
2: A wildfire that broke out in Spokane County, Washington, has quickly grown to a 200-plus acre wildfire threatening homes outside of Spokane in Albania. Demonstrators continue their third week of Flamingo Revolution protests against a planned luxury development on an environmentally sensitive stretch of coastline. This is ABC News.
5: Weather every 30 minutes on WFIR. Today will be sunny and hot with a high near 90. Tonight turns partly cloudy with a low around 70. Our chance of showers on Thursday, mostly sunny and hot with a high near 91. And showers likely on Friday, partly sunny, with a high near 85. Weather every 30 minutes on News Talk, WFIR 107.3 FM. 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
4: Fox News, I'm Sue Guzman. Primaries held Tuesday night in several states. In Georgia, Republican Representative and Trump-backed Mike Collins defeated Derek Dooley for the Republican U.S. Senate nomination.
5: I'm going to work hard. I'm going to get the job done. And you know what? I'm going to come home. We don't need more career politicians.
4: Billionaire Rick Jackson defeating Trump-backed Lieutenant Governor Burt Jones for the Republican nomination for governor. Few details are known, but the U.S. and Iran are set to sign a deal to end the conflict in Geneva, Switzerland this Friday. Fox's Peter Ducey.
6: Now we know why Iran agreed to sign. Instant access to their main moneymaker. According to the Wall Street Journal, the U.S. will allow Iran to immediately begin selling oil and fuel under the deal to end the war, offering Tehran an early financial incentive to wind down the conflict.
4: America's listening to Fox News.
0: From the heart of Virginia's Blue Ridge, this is WFIR, Roanoke. 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
7: From ABC News, I'm the G7 continuing to tout its agreement with Iran. But officials in Washington are waiting to hear more. Republican Senator John Thune.
8: I think we're all hoping to get more information, more detail about that. I expect that will be forthcoming.
7: Retired Lieutenant General and former head of the U.S. Army Space and Missile Defense Command telling us that the definition of a memorandum of understanding means it may not be enforceable.
9: It's really not binding. A memorandum of understanding in any other kind of form that you might be in is just kind of an opportunity for people to maybe get together and discuss what their issues are and say, okay, here's where we want to go forward from our position. But again, nothing really binding to it.
7: Fast-spreading wildfire in Washington State, Spokane County. It's now charred over 200 acres. Spokane County Fire District 9 Commissioner Brian Mather says there are
10: 2,340 primary and secondary structures which are under evacuation. We have level two and level three evacuations that have occurred. We have multiple resources on this incident, which is going to be ongoing now for several days.
7: Red flag warnings and that wind fanning the flames. One person dead and another hurt after Wilmington, Delaware police say someone opened fire inside of a hospital. Police Chief Wilfredo Campo says a suspect and the victims all work together.
11: Regardless of what

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3: When you finally find your thing, you want the whole world to know about that thing. 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
4: Oh. Greg Roberts Live, winner of the Outstanding Sports Operation Award from the Associated Press for the states of Virginia and West Virginia.
5: ABC News, I'm Dave Packer. President Trump at the G7 continuing to tout his agreement with Iran. But officials in Washington are waiting to hear more. Republican Senator John Thune.
6: I think we're all hoping to get more information, more detail about that. I expect that will be forthcoming.
5: A fast-spreading wildfire in Washington State's Spokane County. It's now charged over 200 acres charred there. The FBI revealing a plot targeting UFC fight night held at the White House. The FBI arresting at least 5 suspects. Their alleged plan calling for explosive drones and snipers targeting top government officials and wealthy spectators. Primaries in several states Tuesday in the closely watched Georgia Senate primary. The AP projecting Congressman Mike Collins defeated first-time candidate Derek Dooley, advancing to face incumbent Democratic Senator John Ossoff. The Supreme Court of Brazil has convicted Eduardo Bolsonaro, son of former President Jair Bolsonaro, of attempting to solicit interference from the Trump administration in his father's coup plot trial.
7: 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Today will be sunny and hot with a high near 90. Tonight turns partly cloudy with a low around 70. Our chance of showers on Thursday, mostly sunny and hot with a high near 91. And showers likely on Friday, partly sunny with a high near 85. Weather every 30 minutes on News Talk WFIR 107.3 FM. 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
9: ABC News, I'm Dave Packer. Flames threatening hundreds of homes outside Spokane, Washington as a wildfire grows fast. Now more than 200 acres, Spokane County Fire District 9 Commissioner Brian Mathers says wind and dry conditions are making the fire tough to contain.
10: We have a lot of fuel in that area. It's a very densely populated area.
9: Jumbo air tankers are spreading fire retardant on the flames. Police in Wilmington say the 23-year-old suspect in a shooting at a Delaware hospital was taken into custody tonight. The shooting left one person dead, another injured, and that suspect and the victims are said to all be co-workers. Primary elections, several states. Georgia, Rick Jackson, projected by the AP to have won the Republican nomination for governor over the Trump-endorsed Lieutenant Governor Burt Jones. Jackson will face off against former Atlanta Mayor Keisha Lance Bottoms in November. And Trump-endorsed Republican Representative Mike Collins defeated Derek Dooley to secure the Republican Senate nomination in Georgia. This is ABC News.
11: Weather every 30 minutes on WFIR. Today will be sunny and hot with a high near 90. Tonight turns partly cloudy with a low around 70. Our chance of showers on Thursday, mostly sunny and hot, with a high near 91. And showers likely on Friday, partly sunny, with a high near 85. Weather every 30 minutes on News Talk, WFIR 107.3 FM. 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

0: Beach, where lifeguards were spotted battling rough currents to save a surfer.
1: ABC's Kana Whitworth. The Trump administration is helping one of Elon Musk's companies fight a civil rights lawsuit that alleges it's illegally running dozens of natural gas turbines to power a $20 billion data center in Mississippi. The NAACP and other groups are suing, but the Justice Department is seeking dismissal. Slicing up an American food chain.
2: Pizza Hut is being sold in a multi-billion dollar deal. Parent company Yum Brands, which acquired the 68-year-old restaurant chain, announced a private equity firm, Long Range Capital, is buying the bulk of restaurants for roughly $1.5 billion, except for the mainland China business, which Yum China Holdings is purchasing for $1.2 billion. The chain has struggled with sales across the U.S. and has more than 19,000 restaurants worldwide. Pizza Hut was founded by two brothers in Wichita, Kansas in 1958. Michelle Franz in ABC News.
1: Come September, Christopher Jackson is returning to his role as George Washington in the Broadway hit Hamilton. He earned a Tony nomination for the role. Dave Packer, ABC News.
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4: Weather every 30 minutes on WFIR. Today will be sunny and hot with a high near 90. Tonight turns partly cloudy with a low around 70. Our chance of showers on Thursday, mostly sunny and hot with a high near 91. And showers likely on Friday, partly sunny with a high near 85. Weather every 30 minutes on News Talk WFIR 107.3 FM. 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
7: ABC News, I'm Dave Packer. President Trump and the G7 continuing to tout his agreement with Iran. But officials in Washington are waiting to hear more. Republican Senator John Thune.
8: I think we're all hoping to get more information, more detail about that. I expect that will be forthcoming.
7: A fast-spreading wildfire in Washington State's Spokane County has now charged over 200 acres charred there. The FBI revealing a plot targeting UFC fight night held at the White House. The FBI arresting at least 5 suspects. Their alleged plan calling for explosive drones and snipers targeting top government officials and wealthy spectators. Primaries in several states Tuesday in the closely watched Georgia Senate primary. The AP projecting Congressman Mike Collins defeated first-time candidate Derek Dooley, advancing to face incumbent Democratic Senator John Ossoff. The Supreme Court of Brazil has convicted Eduardo Bolsonaro, son of former President Jair Bolsonaro, of attempting to solicit interference from the Trump administration in his father's coup plot trial. This is ABC.
9: Weather every 30 minutes on WFIR. Today will be sunny and hot with a high near 90. Tonight turns partly cloudy with a low around 70. Our chance of showers on Thursday, mostly sunny and hot with a high near 91. And showers likely on Friday, partly sunny with a high near 85. Weather every 30 minutes on News Talk WFIR 107.3 FM. 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
10: While the world sleeps, the overnight is wide awake. 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From paranormal phenomena and UFOs to conspiracy theories and breaking news on the fringes of reality. 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
4: Weather every 30 minutes on WFIR. Today will be sunny and hot with a high near 90. Tonight turns partly cloudy with a low around 70. Our chance of showers on Thursday, mostly sunny and hot with a high near 91. And showers likely on Friday, partly sunny with a high near 85. Weather every 30 minutes on News Talk WFIR 107.3 FM. 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
1: Good morning, it's 6:05, Wednesday underway, it's fair, 62 degrees.
2: Showers and thunderstorms return to the forecast tomorrow.
1: Top local story: members of a state Senate committee are pushing back against the budget proposal supported by Governor Spanberger and the House of Delegates. Details, WFIR's Clark Palmer.
3: During yesterday's State Senate Finance and Appropriations Committee meeting, Senate President Louise Lucas rolled out the chamber's budget proposal, which looks to impose a tiered state impact fee upon every data center generator permitted by the Department of Environment Quality based on the permitted generator's rate capacity and emission standards. This comes after the House of Delegates last week presented a budget that called for the creation of a commission that would analyze the direct and indirect costs and benefits of the data center industry. Senator Lucas, who is hosting a listening tour about data centers, says residents are angry about the cost behind giving data centers additional tax breaks.
4: I hope my House colleagues and the governor are hearing that the people have to say and the issues and not be focused on the interests of some of the wealthiest corporations in the country.
3: Republican State Senator Richard Stewart pressed Secretary of Finance Mark Sickles about how Governor Spanberger and budget negotiators in the House are handling the data center issue.
5: The policy of the House and the governor to be that we don't want to have data centers pay their sales and use tax because we're afraid they might move to North Carolina or some other state, which, oh, by the way, is now going to require them to pay their sales and use tax and other things, just like Texas and other states. But yet, we're not worried about our citizens that live in Virginia moving to North Carolina or some other state, and we require them to continue to pay.
3: When asked about whether the Spanberger administration was ready to handle a potential shutdown, Secretary Sickles said he would not publicly discuss those plans. Clark Palmer, WFIR News.
1: Coming up now, more ahead of the budget being finalized, including the deal struck on retail marijuana. And new details have emerged about why the Lynchburg Republican Firehouse primary was nullified, showing it might have been over a single vote. I'm Joey Self.
6: And I'm Ian Price. Still ahead, the Virginia Attorney General's office says the two missing giraffe calves that left the Natural Bridge Zoo last year have been found safe.
2: The heat and humidity are back. Highs this afternoon reach the upper 80s and the lower 90s. Plus, rising dew points give way to a pretty muggy feel as you step out the door. We're humid and hot today, and starting tomorrow, chance thunderstorms return to the forecast. A cold front and tropical moisture to our south are working together to bring some of said storms. Some could be on the strong side, with damaging winds and localized flooding being the biggest concern for your Thursday. From WDBJ 7, I'm First Alert Meteorologist Ava Herrera on WFIR.
1: All right, traffic off to a smooth start. We're at 62 degrees. More local news, Sandy and Price.
6: Joey, Virginia is moving toward a legal cannabis retail marketplace after Governor Spanberger and key lawmakers announced a compromise framework yesterday. The deal comes months after Spanberger vetoed the General Assembly's earlier legalization bill, a move that drew significant public criticism. Legal sales would launch July 1st of next year, and Spanberger says Virginians have been waiting long enough.
7: We have always had this same end goal, an end goal that has been years in the making. So I am proud to stand alongside these dedicated legislators and to be working alongside them to deliver a marketplace built to last. Virginians have been waiting a long time for policymakers and a governor who wanted to do this and get it right. And we are taking an important step forward.
6: Some advocates argue that waiting until July of next year is still waiting too long. The compromise sets a state excess tax of 6% at launch, rising to 8% in 2029. Up to 350 retail stores would be licensed statewide, with delivery services allowed. The deal is expected to be attached to the state budget, which lawmakers must pass by July 1st. New details have emerged about why the Lynchburg Republican Firehouse primary was nullified. The Republican Party of Virginia's Appeals Committee report revealed that the Lynchburg Party allowed voting by email, a detail the committee put in bold type as a significant violation. However, State Party Chair Jeff Ryer says only two overseas voters requested email ballots, and just one ballot was actually returned and counted. That single vote did not affect the outcome, but for many Republicans, any acceptance of online voting crossed a line. The full nominating process was nullified, 55-17, by the State Central Committee last weekend. More Virginians are reporting problems with memory and concentration. And AARP Virginia says healthy habits can help protect brain health. According to the American Academy of Neurology, cognitive disabilities have increased among adults, including younger people. AARP Virginia volunteer Connie Skaggs says staying physically active, managing stress, getting enough sleep, eating well, and maintaining social connections are steps people can start before problems appear.
8: These kind of things are also preventative. It's not just when you start thinking you're having some brain health issues, but these things are really preventative and can help deter some of those changes we face.
6: The CDC recommends at least 150 minutes of moderate exercise each week, along with muscle strengthening activities several times a week. It is Brain Health Month, and AARP is doing events across the state. The one in Roanoke will be at the Harris Museum of African American Culture on Tuesday of next week from 6 to 8 p.m. That event is free and open to the public, but registration is required. Virginia Tech is adding an artificial intelligence minor open to all undergraduate students. Applications open in August. The 18-credit-hour program covers AI fundamentals, programming, ethics, and interdisciplinary applications across the arts, social sciences, and humanities. The university says today's students will enter a workforce where AI is nearly omnipresent, and the goal is to make sure Hokie graduates know how to use and evaluate it responsibly. Live in the WFIR News Center, I'm Ian Price.
1: 6:11, and on the way, the two missing giraffe calves from Natural Bridge Zoo, they've been found safe. On the way in sports, things heating up in the College World Series out in Omaha with West Virginia and North Carolina. 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
1: It's going to be sunny today with a high of 90. Starting out fair, 62 degrees. Back over to Ian Price.
6: Joey, two missing giraffe calves from Natural Bridge Zoo have been found safe. The Virginia Attorney General's office confirmed that the animals, which disappeared from the zoo last year, are now receiving specialized care at a professional facility. Zoo co-owner Gretchen Morganson had been jailed for 100 days for refusing to tell the court what happened to the calves. PETA and actress Alicia Silverstone had offered up to $50,000 for information leading to their recovery. Several zoo owners appeared in Rockbridge County Circuit Court Tuesday on remaining animal cruelty charges. The investigation.

0: investigation into Natural Bridge Zoo began in December of 2023 after authorities seized 96 animals from the facility. Ram House Executive Director Melissa Woodson says the clock is ticking and vows that the relocated day shelter with expanded services for those experiencing homelessness will be open on the last day of June. Woodson gave a tour to WFIR last week, as G. Morana reports.
1: The new Ram House Day Shelter on Elm Avenue, in a building deeded to the nonprofit by the owners of Virginia Transformer, is a 12,000-square-foot space that Melissa Woodson says will be open for business by June 30th, completing the move from a former church on Campbell Avenue.
2: We're on track. I mean, some things are difficult, and we're waiting on some people to get with it, but Lionberger Construction is really focused on us getting into that building by June the 30th, and if anybody can do it, I truly believe that Lionberger can.
1: Woodson says the new Ram House has more room to feature the services needed to help people get back on track.
2: Brain injury solutions are coming in. Virginia Harm Reduction is coming in. The Roanoke City Homeless Assistance Team, or the HAT team, is coming in. We're going to have a Suboxone clinic,
1: which is used to help people battling an opioid addiction. It's about providing more than basic needs, says Woodson, who's still raising money to cover the $4 million plus relocation to Elm Avenue and the extensive remodeling.
2: We would not just provide basic needs, but we would do more. So this whole building is going to have such a huge medical clinical aspect that we have never had before. And as everybody knows, my big deal is the showers.
1: The new Elm Avenue location for Ram House will also feature an expanded kitchen and pantry space. See a short video tour of the new Ram House with Melissa Woodson on our website or Facebook. Gene Morano, WFIR News.
0: With Father's Day coming up this weekend, President and CEO of the Better Business Bureau serving Western Virginia, Julie Wheeler, says it's important to shop smart when buying a ticket for your dad.
3: You want to make sure you're on either the site that hosts the event or legitimate third-party sites that are authorized to sell tickets. Unfortunately, there are a lot sometimes of exclusions and requirements when you make a purchase, when something can be used, how long it's good, can it be transferred, what is the cost.
0: Wheeler says for buying online gifts, keep in mind that shipping delays may exist. You can hear more from Julie Wheeler during our Better Business Bulletin segment on Tuesdays around 7:45 a.m. You're never more than 10 minutes from local news. Mornings on WFIR, I'm Ian Price.
4: Sports time at WFIR. We begin with baseball and College World Series. West Virginia beat Troy 12-0 this afternoon at 1. West Virginia will play North Carolina. The Mountaineers have to beat the Tar Heels not once, but twice to advance. Should West Virginia win, they'll play again at some point later today. Tonight at 6, Georgia will play Oklahoma in an elimination game for the Bulldogs. Carolina League, Fredericksburg by Salem 7-2. Augusta over Hill City 12-8. Appalachia League, Pulaski beat Bluefield 15-5. Major League Baseball, Toronto over Boston, it was 6-1. Seattle beat Baltimore, final was 3-1. Yankees get by the White Sox 12-2. Washington picks up a 6-4 win over the Royals. And the Giants beat Atlanta 3-2. Other winners, Philadelphia, Cincinnati, Milwaukee, St. Louis, Colorado, Minnesota, Houston, the Angels, Pittsburgh, and the Dodgers. Division leaders in the American League are the Yankees, White Sox, Seattle. In the National League, Braves, Brewers, and Dodgers. WNBA, Indiana beat Toronto 113-91. Caitlin Clark, 21 points, 14 assists for the Fever. Golf, the U.S. Open starts tomorrow. That'll be up in New York. Soccer and the World Cup. Lionel Messi, hat trick. Argentina beat Algeria 3-0. Four games on the schedule today, including England against Croatia. Friday, the U.S. will play Australia. That match will be out in Seattle. Hockey headlines. Vegas announcing yesterday that John Tortorella won't return as head coach next season. Racing on Sunday, NASCAR on the road course at Naval Base Coronado in San Diego. That is a first for the Cup Series. IndyCar is at Road America, Wisconsin. Let's go back to soccer for a moment. The behavior of some fans at a World Cup match going viral, to explain, as Fox's Lillian Wu.
5: The FIFA World Cup opener between the Netherlands and Japan in Dallas ending in a 2-2 draw, but it was the Japanese soccer fans who are getting cheered by many on social media for carrying out their tradition of leaving stadiums spotless before they head out. With videos making the rounds on social media of the Samurai Blue supporters staying behind to collect litter after the game, using bags they brought with them to AT&T Stadium. The practice, a core part of Japanese culture, which teaches people to clean up after themselves and leave something the way they found it. Lillian Wu, Fox News.
4: 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This is the Roanoke Valley's Morning News with Joey Self on WFIR, Roanoke.
6: And a good morning to you. We have a few clouds, otherwise fair, 62 degrees.
7: Tomorrow could feature severe storms. I'm First Alert meteorologist Ava Herrera.
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8: State Senate President Luis Lucas yesterday rolled out the chamber's budget proposal, which looks to impose a tiered state impact fee upon every data center generator. I'm WFIR's Clark Palmer.
0: A compromise deal in Virginia would launch legal marijuana sales by summer of next year. And lawmakers need to pass it as part of the state budget by July 1st of this year. I'm WFIR's Ian Price.
1: In February, the Ram House Day Shelter that aids Roanoke's homeless broke ground at its new home in a former office building on Elm Avenue. On June 30th, that fully remodeled building will open its doors with a variety of new services. I'm WFIR's Gene Moreno.
6: Two 13-year-old boys are facing charges after allegedly stabbing another 13-year-old in Danville earlier this week. Police say the victim was lured to a prearranged meeting near Bridge Street where the two suspects attacked him. One pulled a knife, stabbed the victim several times in the back. The victim walked to a nearby business for help and was treated for non-life-threatening injuries. Both suspects in juvenile detention. Join us at 7:50 this morning for the second in-depth segment in our VA 250 series leading up to July 4th and America's 250th birthday. We're taking a look at local history and those who made it this morning. William Fleming. Time now for the Money Monitor. Yum Brands selling Pizza Hut. Two deals worth $2.7 billion. Company said Tuesday that private equity firm Long Range Capital will buy Pizza Hut for about $1.5 billion. And McDonald's frying up some apple pies to honor America's 250th. The company said Tuesday it's bringing back its fried apple pies for the first time in more than 30 years. The fast food chain replaced the pies with ones that are baked in most of the U.S. back in 1992 in response to growing concerns about fried foods. They'll be available at most U.S. restaurants for a limited time starting June 23rd. Regular gas on average for our region starting out the morning down 3 cents from yesterday at $3.75 a gallon.
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11: I'm Elizabeth MacDonald, and this is the Fox Business Report.
12: The major averages finishing mixed on Tuesday as tech stocks retreat. However, the Dow posted its 17th record close of the year and traded above the 52,000 level for the first time. Shares of SpaceX rose nearly 5% at one point during the trading session. The rocket maker surpassed both Microsoft and Amazon in market cap. SpaceX's rally had just enough fuel to jump over Amazon as the fifth largest company by market value. The Dow up 329 points. The NASDAQ lower by 308, S&P 500 down 43. This afternoon, the central bank announces its decision on interest rates as new chair Kevin Warsh faces his first big Fed test. David Bonson, Bonson Group Managing Partner, is a fan of Warsh.
13: I worked with him at Morgan Stanley. I believe that he has a tremendous understanding of where the Fed needs to go, but he's not going to try to do it all at once.
12: That's your Fox Business Report. I'm Hillary Barsky, invested in you.
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7: Father's Day weekend is looking borderline picture perfect to celebrate Dad, but we have a couple bumps in the forecast to get through first. Today, temperatures heat steadily to the 80s and the 90s, and combined with rising humidity, we have all the ingredients needed for some thunderstorm potential. A cold front moving through tomorrow is exactly what we need to see for those storms to start firing off. Thursday will feature more warm air and daytime sunshine, and then some gusty thunderstorms arrive toward dinner time. Not everyone will be seeing rain or storms, but some of those storms could be on the strong, even severe side. Damaging winds and increased flood risk are the highest concerns we're tracking, so be sure to have your First Alert weather app downloaded. Spotty showers continue into Friday morning, and then we're going to be hot and dry just in time for Father's Day weekend. From WDBJ 7, I'm First Alert meteorologist Ava Herrera on WFIR.
17: Okay, here comes the sun this morning, and right now it's 62 degrees. A B-52 that crashed during a test flight at Edwards Air Force Base in California was in the air a very short time before slamming into the ground about halfway down the runway. All eight people aboard killed in the crash on Monday of the Boeing B-52 Stratofortress. Bomber took off shortly before noon on a clear day, heading southwest into the prevailing winds. It flew straight and crashed. The compact wreckage indicates the plane dropped sharply. It was taking part in a routine test mission, part of an overall program to keep the long-running aircraft flying for decades to come. Officials at Edwards Air Force Base said it could take up to 6 months to complete the investigation. President Trump's remodel Lincoln Memorial reflecting pool has hit a bit of a snag.
18: An algae bloom has turned Trump's American flag blue water murky, which National Park Service workers are now struggling to address. The renovation cost nearly $15 million. Trump says he was moved to act after a friend visiting from Germany called the pool dark and disgusting. Algae has plagued the site since it opened over a century ago. On Tuesday, Park Service employees and contractors deployed chemicals and ozone nanobubbles in an effort to keep the algae in check. Tom Rigotti, Fox News.
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23: For more than a decade, the Environmental Working Group has put out a list of the so-called Dirty Dozen. These are the non-organic produce contaminated with the highest levels of pesticides. Well, this year, spinach topped the list, followed by kale, collard, mustard greens, strawberries, grapes, nectarines, peaches, cherries, apples, blackberries, pears, potatoes, and blueberries. Now, all these fruits and vegetables are part of a healthy diet, so no one is saying you shouldn't eat them. Point is, though, you could consider buying these items organic if and when you can, and then taking extra care when you wash them. The FDA recommends rinsing all fruits and vegetables, even the ones that are organic, under running water that is slightly warmer than room temperature. Don't use soap, bleach, or any fancy produce washes. I'm Dr. Sanjay Gupta, helping you live a better life.
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0: I'm Clark Palmer. Members of a state Senate committee are pushing back against the budget proposal supported by Governor Spanberger and the House of Delegates.
2: I'm Ian Price. Virginia reached a cannabis retail deal, but the clock is ticking to get it passed in time.
1: I'm Gene Moreno. Ram House Executive Director Melissa Woodson says the clock is ticking and vows that the relocated day shelter will be open on the last day of June.
17: Morning commute traffic underway. No issues right now. Weather for today, we should be sunny, 90, partly cloudy tonight, 71. Chance of a shower storm tomorrow, otherwise sunny at 92. Right now, 62. And ABC News.
3: ABC News, I'm Brian Clark. The president this morning abruptly pausing his nomination for the next director of national intelligence and demanding that Congress instead pass both a voter ID bill and reauthorize a key intelligence program. New reports say the deal to end the war between the U.S. and Iran includes a provision that Iran will be able to sell its oil without restrictions as soon as the document is signed. That's expected Friday. It also calls for an immediate end to fighting in Lebanon between Israel and Hezbollah. We're learning more about the alleged plot to attack the UFC fight at the White House and its alleged leader, a 19-year-old from Ohio named Tyson Prosper.
4: They describe him as a ringleader, and they say that this group chat that he was a part of on Signal, that the members of it would often talk about anti-government sentiment, that they particularly outraged over the government's handling of the Jeffrey Epstein files.
3: It's ABC's Alex Malum. The first tip was from Prosper's mother, who was concerned about gun purchases. This is ABC News.
21: This is the Roanoke Valley's Morning News with Joey Self on WFIR Roanoke.
17: 6:31 and a little bit of sunshine this morning, 62 degrees.
7: Some hometowns could see damaging winds and localized flooding this week.
17: That is in the forecast for tomorrow. Top local story as they approach a deadline to pass a new state budget. The state Senate committee rolled out the chamber's proposal. And with details, WFIR's Clark Palmer.
0: Days after budget negotiators in the House of Delegates presented their proposal, which included spending to improve affordability for Virginians and to create a data center accountability commission, State Senate President Louise Lucas used yesterday's Senate Finance and Appropriations Committee meeting to present the chamber's budget proposal that hopes to impose a tiered state impact fee upon every data center generator that is permitted by the Department of Environmental Quality. Lucas also took a moment to address tensions between the state Senate and House delegates when it comes to the issue of tax breaks for data centers.
5: Contrary to what has been said publicly by others, the Senate conferees and I have been working towards a compromise with our House counterparts. We've also listened to the governor's input. However, let me be clear. I have found that the House and governor have focused their attention on protecting the data centers rather than being focused on what our citizens are asking us to do on this issue.
0: During the meeting, Secretary of Finance Mark Sickles said the administration has been willing to work with anyone who is willing to clear hurdles preventing agreement on a new state budget.
8: It's emergency times now. We've been ready to work with people who are ready to work with us. And in looking at the budget for next year, taking into account the Senate priorities that you passed in your budget last year, too, to try to be accommodating to everybody's.
0: The General Assembly has until June 30th to pass a new budget. Clark Palmer, WFIR News.
17: Coming up this morning, more on the state budget, including the deal on a retail market for marijuana and a boil water advisory issued for some. We'll have more on that, I'm Joey Self.
2: And I'm Ian Price. Still ahead, a 62-year-old man biking 3,700 miles across the country to raise awareness for free clinics in Virginia will make a stop in Roanoke tomorrow.
7: We've gone from unseasonably cool to unseasonably hot in our hometowns this week. Temperatures today climb to the 80s and the 90s in several regions, and rising humidity gives us a bit of a muggy feel outside. Warmth and high dew points continue for the next several days and actually work together to bring scattered thunderstorms tomorrow. Highs reach the 90s once again Thursday, and we could see some gusty thunder showers move through during the afternoon. From WDBJ7, I'm First Alert Meteorologist Ava Herrera on WFIR.
17: Right now it's 62 degrees. More news, Sandy and Price.
2: Joey, a compromise cannabis retail deal announced yesterday in Virginia isn't just about making marijuana legal to buy, according to one of its chief architects in the state Senate. Governor Spanberger and lawmakers unveiled the framework yesterday after months of negotiations following her veto of an earlier bill Senator LaCharisse Aird, the Senate's lead sponsor, says the regulated market serves a broader public safety purpose.
6: A safe, regulated retail market is not just about legalization. It is about public safety, consumer protection, and finally giving Virginians a legal marketplace that can compete with and displace the illicit market.
2: Under the deal, serving sizes are capped at 10 milligrams of THC per serving and 100 milligrams per package. Strict testing and labeling requirements are also included. Legal sales would begin July 1st of next year. The Spanberger administration and a Northern Virginia prosecutor are at the center of a federal lawsuit. The Justice Department last week filed a lawsuit the Commonwealth of Virginia, Virginia Attorney General Jay Jones, and Commonwealth's Attorney for Fairfax, Virginia Steve Desco, challenging their attempt to enforce a regulation that prohibits federal officers from wearing masks, requiring individual identifiers. Bedford area Delegate Eric Zur says the suit sends a message that Virginia won't tell federal law enforcement how to do its job.
9: Virginia Democrats seem to be in favor of anything that impedes law enforcement, and the mask ban puts immigration officials in danger. These officers already face harassment, doxing, and violence. These new Virginia laws are designed to put these officers and their families at greater risk and compromise sensitive operations.
2: Attorney General Jay Jones responded to the suit, saying, "We remain steadfast in our mission to protect Virginians' rights to safe communities and transparent enforcement of the law." Some Covington residents are under a boil water advisory following a water main break on South Howard Avenue and West Liberty Street. Affected streets include South Franklin Avenue, West Parkland Drive, West River Road, and several others. Residents should boil water for 1 minute before drinking or cooking until further notice. The Roanoke City Sheriff's Office runs a program that helps families locate loved ones with cognitive disabilities who go missing. Project Lifesaver equips participants with tracking technology that allows law enforcement to locate them quickly. The program rescued 21 people in Roanoke last year alone and has rescued more than 4,600 individuals nationwide. Families interested in enrolling can contact Sergeant Tim Young at the Roanoke City Sheriff's Office. Live in the WFIR News Center, I'm Ian Price.
17: 6:37 on the way this morning. Heat-related illness visits in Southwest Virginia already running well above the yearly average. We'll have the health check on the way in a few minutes. There's a mac and cheese recall to tell you about. On the way in sports, update on a College World Series. Tell you about West Virginia, North Carolina coming up later today, what that entails. And World Cup soccer, Lionel Messi makes a statement in a big way. WFIR, depend on it.
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17: Sunny today, heat and humidity back, high at about 90. We'll have a chance of a shower storm by tomorrow. 62 right now and fair. Back over to Ian Price.
2: Joey, two 13-year-old boys are facing charges after allegedly stabbing another 13-year-old in Danville earlier this week. Police say the victim was lured to a prearranged meeting during Bridge Street where the two suspects attacked him. One pulled a knife and stabbed the victim several times in the back. The victim walked to a nearby business for help and was treated for non-life-threatening injuries. Both suspects are in juvenile detention. In February, the Ram House Day shelter that aids Roanoke's homeless broke ground at its new home in a former office building on Elm Avenue. On June 30th, that fully remodeled building will open its doors with a variety of new services, according to its executive director. As of last week, there was still some considerable interior work to be done, as WFIR's G. Morano reports.
1: Executive Director Melissa Woodson has been at Ram House for 6 years. Last week, while giving us a tour, she said she and her staff were exhausted as they packed up the old Ram House location for the move to Elm Avenue, but they're also excited about the future.
14: We're really hoping that more people that don't come to us will say, yes, I want to go to Ram House. We want them to come because if they continue to just live on the streets, they're not going to get better. Our purpose is to be a day shelter that is providing means for people to get into housing. We are that niche that is needed to get someone from the street to housing. You can't just automatically put people into housing. They have to be in a mental and physical and financial position to do so.
1: The new 12,000 square foot space will offer showers, private counseling rooms, mental health services, peer recovery specialists to help those struggling with substance abuse, and more. When the Ram House move to Elm Avenue was announced, there was some neighborhood opposition. Woodson says they have worked to overcome those concerns.
14: We're going to have a community compact that's going to be online. Our program committee is developing that. People that are in the neighborhood, if they see something that our cameras can reach, they'll have the opportunity to let us know if something's going on that they don't like, and we will address their issues.
1: Woodson says they will be open for business on June 30th with a ribbon-cutting ceremony scheduled in the next few months. Take a short video tour with Melissa Woodson inside the new Ram House on our website or Facebook. Gene Morano, WFIR News.
2: A 62-year-old Richmond man biking 3,700 miles across the country to raise awareness for free clinics in Virginia will make a stop in Roanoke tomorrow. Thomas Rayner is participating in the Bike the U.S. for MS Transamerica Ride, a 65-day journey from Yorktown to San Francisco. He'll visit the Bradley Free Clinic on Thursday. Heat-related illness visits in Southwest Virginia are already running well above the yearly average. Virginia Department of Health reports 108 emergency and urgent care visits for heat illness in the region from May 1st through June 14th, compared to an average of 66 visits for that same time period before. The CDC rates the Roanoke area at moderate risk for heat illness through the rest of this week. Older adults, young children, pregnant women, and people with heart or lung conditions face the highest risk. Warning signs include muscle cramping, heavy sweating, dizziness, and nausea. Anyone experiencing those symptoms should move to a cool location immediately. You're never more than 10 minutes from local news. Mornings on WFIR. I'm Ian Price.
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17: 6:43. 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
15: More than 525,000 packages of Park Street Deli macaroni and cheese sold at all these stores nationwide are being recalled because they may contain undeclared soy lecithin, an ingredient that can trigger allergic reactions in people with soy sensitivities. The FDA has classified the recall as Class 2, meaning health risks are considered temporary or medically reversible. Customers are being urged not to eat the product and to return it to Aldi for a full refund. Ted Lindner, Fox.
16: Our yoga instructor challenged us to find inner peace. I found it faster than anyone. After 4 seconds, I stood up and screamed,
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17: 6:24, let's go to sports now. We begin with baseball and the College World Series, where West Virginia beat Troy yesterday in good fashion, 12-0. This afternoon at 1, West Virginia plays North Carolina. The Mountaineers will have to beat the Tar Heels twice to advance. Tonight at 6, Georgia plays Oklahoma in an elimination game for the Bulldogs. Carolina League, Fredericksburg by Salem, 7-2, and Augusta over Hill City, 12-8. Appalachian League, Pulaski beat Bluefield, 15-5. Major League Baseball, Toronto over Boston, 6-1. Seattle beat Baltimore, 3-1. Yankees get by the White Sox, 12-2. Washington picks up a 6-4 win over Kansas City. Giants beat Atlanta, 3-2. WNBA, it was Indiana beating Toronto, 113-91. Caitlin Clark, 21 points, 14 assists for the Fever. Golf, the U.S. Open starts tomorrow. Soccer in the World Cup, Lionel Messi, hat-trick. Argentina beat Algeria, 3-0. Four games on the schedule today. Friday, the U.S. plays Australia. Hockey, where Vegas announced yesterday that John Tortorella won't be back as head coach next season. Racing coming up Sunday. We have NASCAR on the road course at Naval Base Coronado in San Diego. IndyCar is at Road America, Wisconsin. Tennis, the Williams sisters making their return to Wimbledon after winning the tournament a decade ago.
4: Together, they'll be nearly 91 years old when they step on the tennis court again to compete at the All England Club. Sister Serena and Venus Williams, who won 6 of their 14 Grand Slam doubles titles at Wimbledon, will pair up there once again. Serena, who turns 45 in September, began a comeback after a near 4-year retirement last Tuesday in a doubles match at the HSBC Championships in London, not with her older sister. This week, Serena competing at the Berlin Open in doubles with Karolina Mukova. But when the first round of women's doubles at Wimbledon gets played July 2nd and 3rd, Serena and Venus Williams will compete together. Tuesday, one day before Venus's 46th birthday, the All England Club announced it had granted a wildcard entry to the Williams sisters, who haven't played Wimbledon together since 2016, when they won it. Jared Max, Fox News.
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17: Good morning, and traffic rolling along smoothly here early this morning. Fair and 62 degrees.
7: Father's Day weekend is looking good to grill. I'm First Alert meteorologist Ava Herrera.
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0: Days after budget negotiators in the House of Delegates presented their proposal, State Senate President Luis Lucas used a meeting of the Senate Finance and Appropriations Committee to present the chamber's budget proposal. I'm WFIR's Clay Palmer.
2: Virginia is one step closer to a legal cannabis marketplace after Governor Spanberger and state lawmakers announced a compromise deal that would launch retail marijuana sales July 1st of next year. I'm WFIR's Ian Praise.
1: Ram House Executive Director Melissa Woodson says the clock is ticking and vows that the relocated day shelter with expanded services for those experiencing homelessness will be open on the last day of June. Woodson gave us a tour last week. I'm WFIR's Gene Moreno.
17: The Republican Party of Virginia Appeals Committee report has revealed that the Lynchburg Republican Firehouse primary allowed voting by email. A detail the committee put in bold type as a significant violation. However, just one ballot was actually returned and counted that way. That single vote did not affect the outcome, but for many Republicans, any acceptance of online voting crossed the line. Join us at 7:50 this morning for the second in-depth segment in our VA 250 series leading up to July 4th in America's 250th birthday. We're taking a look at local history and those who made it, and this morning we'll learn about William Fleming.
20: News, I'm CJ Papa. Switzerland is the setting Friday for the U.S. to sign that peace deal to end the war with Iran.
22: Axios reports that within the agreement, there is an agreed-upon ceasefire across all fronts, including Lebanon. This also would include Iran reaffirming it will never have a nuclear weapon, and nuclear activities would be frozen during the talks.
20: As Fox's Trey Inks in Tel Aviv, President Trump spending his final few hours at the G7 summit in the French Alps in Georgia.
23: The state Senate primary, the president's 11th-hour pick, Republican Congressman Mike Collins. He defeats former college football coach Derek Dooley. Collins will go on to battle incumbent Democratic Senator John Ossoff.
20: Fox's Alexandria Hoff in Washington. Billionaire Rick Jackson defeats Lieutenant Governor Burt Jones. He'll run for Georgia governor on the Republican ticket. He will face Democrat Keisha Lance Bottoms. America's listening to Fox News.
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6: 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I'm Gene Marano. One last concert for the 2025-26 season from David Stewart Wiley and players from the Roanoke Symphony Orchestra this Saturday near Smith Mountain Lake.
7: This is conductor David Wiley inviting you to join the musicians and I this Saturday, June 20th at the Coe's, wonderful program of Mozart and Beethoven. Don't miss it, 7 p.m. The Coe's this Saturday.
6: It's the opening weekend for Shakespeare's classic tale of young love and tragedy, Romeo and Juliet, this Friday through Sunday at the Roanoke Bear Theater in downtown Roanoke in the Community High School Auditorium. Mariah Hinshaw is Juliet. She tells WDBJ7.
8: Juliet, deep down, is a much more complex character than you realize. Everybody thinks of Romeo and Juliet, it's just teenage infatuation. But there's a lot more going on there in the historical period where women were really property.
6: Tickets are on sale now for Ain't Misbehavin', a musical review based on the music of the legendary jazz icon Fats Waller from the Shine by JP Company focused on African American live theater based at the historic Dumas Theater in downtown Roanoke. The show opens July 10th. Kristen Warren Jeffrey is in the cast and a principal with Shine by JP.
9: Of course, a lot of the jazz greats as well during that time period, you know, people in the mob. Al Capone, you played for a lot of upscale Harlem Renaissance, New York, Upper East Side people. They would hire him to do his music at their nightclubs, at their private party.
6: A free art venture community day at the Taubman Museum of Art this Saturday. The Roanoke Cultural Collective presents the 6th annual Juneteenth family reunion at the newly reopened and renovated Eureka Park Recreation Center in Northwest Roanoke. A poetry jam at the Spot on Kirk this Saturday, Africa Unplugged, and the Star City Soul Club at Five Points Music Sanctuary this Saturday. The final lineup has been set and ticket prices will rise July 1st for Floyd Fest 26 Daydream in Floyd County just off US 221. Grammy winners The Tedeschi Trucks Band, My Morning Jacket, and Stephen Wilson Jr. are among the headliners. See the Floyd Fest website or the app for details. Sam Calhoun is Chief Operating Officer for Across the Way Productions.
10: This is one of the strongest headlining classes we've ever had. 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
6: And Little Town Players in Bedford has announced its 2026-27 season of live theater. 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
11: A cold front moving through is our next catalyst to see some rain and some storms throughout our hometowns this week. Heat and humidity, which we're seeing this afternoon, work together to bring some scattered strong to severe storms starting tomorrow afternoon and continuing into the evening. Any storms you see on Thursday could bring increased flood risk and some damaging winds, so be sure to have your outdoor patio furniture and those plants secured. After the front moves through, scattered showers continue for your Friday morning commute, and then we're going to be dry by the afternoon. Temperatures also cool off slightly to the low 80s as we close out the work week, but Father's Day weekend will bring another slight warm-up. Temperatures climb to the upper 80s and lower 90s, and we are staying humid, but thankfully staying dry for any plans you have to celebrate Dad. From WDBJ7, I'm First Alert Meteorologist Ava Herrera on WFIR.
12: And right now it's 62 degrees. Trump administration moving more of the Education Department's roles to other federal agencies.
13: The Justice Department and Department of Health and Human Services will take over functions of the Education Department. The administration says the Education Department's Office for Civil Rights will move to DOJ, and the Office for Special Education is transitioning to HHS. Education Secretary Linda McMahon says the moves better align those services with the federal agencies best positioned to support them. Other Education Department offices have already been moved to different departments. President Trump wants to eliminate the Federal Education Department, something that would require an act of Congress. At the White House, Jared Halpern, Fox News.
14: Going for back-to-back titles and off on the strong foot. Good morning, I'm Jay Reynolds. World Cup seeing three shutouts yesterday, one of them being Argentina beating Algeria 3-0, Lionel Messi scoring all three goals. His first career World Cup hat trick, former U.S. men's national team midfielder Dax McCarty.
15: We can argue all we want about Messi, Ronaldo, Pele, Maradona. Lionel Messi is the greatest soccer player that's ever lived. Full stop. I say that with full confidence. It's not just because he's come to Major League Soccer now. He is the back-to-back MVP. It's his total package.
14: Messi will be 39 next week, becomes the oldest to ever have a hat trick in the World Cup, passing Cristiano Ronaldo's old record by 6 years. Argentina looking for back-to-back World Cup championships. Also in Group J last night, Austria 3-1 over Jordan. In Group I, Norway 4-1 over Iraq. France gets a pair of goals from Mbappe in their 3-1 win over Senegal. College World Series in Omaha, Georgia eliminates Texas 2-0. Bulldogs get Oklahoma today. They need to beat the Sooners twice. West Virginia knocks out Troy. Mountaineers get North Carolina. West Virginia has to win twice. Major League Baseball, Yankees score 11 in the first four innings and cruise to a 12-2 rout of the White Sox. Twins do likewise, a 12-2 win over the Rangers. Pirates get a pair of homers from Brian Reynolds. They beat the Athletics 6-5. Kyle Schwarber goes yard. Phillies top the Mariners 8-2. Schwarber now has six consecutive seasons with at least 25 homers. Nats beat the Royals 6-4. Brewers edge the Guardians 2-1. Milwaukee with 44 wins. Best 70-game start in franchise history. Dodgers shut out the Rays 1-0. The lone run, Shohei Ohtani's homer in the sixth. Mariners beat the Orioles 3-1. Cal Raleigh, a go-ahead two-run single in the seventh in his first game back from the IL. Rockies beat the Cubs 5-2, although PCA with a leadoff home run. WNBA Fever by 22 over the tempo.
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12: Top local stories on the way in 6 minutes. Weather for today, sunny and 90. Partly cloudy tonight, 71.
17: 30% chance of a storm tomorrow, otherwise sunny and 92, and it's partly sunny Friday with a slight chance of a shower.

0: based on the permitted generator's rate capacity and emission standards. This comes after the House of Delegates last week presented a budget that called for the creation of a commission that would analyze the direct and indirect costs and benefits of the data center industry. Senator Lucas, who is hosting a listening tour about data centers, says residents are angry about the cost behind giving data centers additional tax breaks.
1: I hope my House colleagues and the governor are hearing that the people have to say and the issues and not be focused on the interests of some of the wealthiest corporations in the country.
0: Republican State Senator Richard Stewart pressed Secretary of Finance Mark Sickles about how Governor Spanberger and budget negotiators in the House are handling the data center issue.
2: The policy of the House and the governor to be that we don't want to have data centers pay their sales and use tax because we're afraid they might move to North Carolina or some other state, which, oh, by the way, is now going to require them to pay their sales and use tax and other things, just like Texas and other states. But yet we're not worried about our citizens that live in Virginia moving to North Carolina or some other state, and we require them to continue to pay.
0: When asked about whether the Spanberger administration was ready to handle a potential shutdown, Secretary Sickles said he would not publicly discuss those plans. Clark Palmer, WFIR News.
3: On the way now, more ahead of the budget being finalized, including the deal struck on retail marijuana. And new details emerging about why the Lynchburg Republican firehouse primary was nullified, showing it might have been over a single vote. I'm Joey Self.
4: And I'm Ian Price. Still ahead, the Virginia Attorney General's office says the two missing giraffe calves that left the Natural Bridge Zoo last year have been found safe.
5: The heat and humidity are back. Highs this afternoon reach the upper 80s and the lower 90s. Plus, rising dew points give way to a pretty muggy feel as you step out the door. We're humid and hot today, and starting tomorrow, chance thunderstorms return to the forecast. A cold front and tropical moisture to our south are working together to bring some of said storms. Some could be on the strong side, with damaging winds and localized flooding being the biggest concern for your Thursday. From WDBJ 7, I'm First Alert Meteorologist Ava Herrera on WFIR.
3: Morning commute traffic, nothing to slow you down at the moment. 63 degrees. More news, Ian Price.
4: Joey, a Virginia cannabis retail deal includes specific protections aimed at communities hit hardest by decades of marijuana enforcement. Governor Spanberger and lawmakers unveiled the compromise framework yesterday after her veto of an earlier bill this spring. Delegate Paul Krecek, the House sponsor, says the legal marketplace has to be built differently than the enforcement that preceded it.
6: For decades, cannabis enforcement created real consequences for individuals, families, and documented disproportionate impact to communities. A legal marketplace should not lock those same communities out of the economic opportunity created by reform.
4: The compromise directs 75% of first-year license fee deposits to a cannabis equity business loan fund. Up to 100 micro-business licenses would be issued by May 1st of 2027. The deal is expected to pass as part of the state budget before July 1st. New details have emerged about why the Lynchburg Republican Firehouse primary was nullified. The Republican Party of Virginia's Appeals Committee report revealed that the Lynchburg Party allowed voting by email, a detail the committee put in bold type as a significant violation. However, State Party Chair Jeff Ryer says only two overseas voters requested email ballots, and just one ballot was actually returned and counted. They say that single vote did not affect the outcome, but for many Republicans, any acceptance of online voting crossed a line. The full nominating process was nullified 55-17 by the State Central Committee last weekend. It's Brain Health Month, highlighting warning signs that could signal it's time to talk with a doctor. AARP Virginia says short-term memory loss, trouble finding the right words, difficulty multitasking, repeating conversations, or changes in sleep patterns could all be signs of potential cognitive issues. Volunteer Connie Skaggs says people experiencing those symptoms should not ignore them.
7: If you have any one of those, particularly maybe more than one, it'd be a great time to talk to your PCP and say, hey, I'm having these issues. Is there some tests we can do? What would you recommend that we do? Or is it just a normal sign of aging?
4: AARP Virginia is holding Brain Health Month events in Roanoke. The meeting is on Tuesday of next week at the Harrison Museum of African American Culture from 6 to 8 p.m., It's free and open to the public, but AARP requests that you register for the event with them. Virginia Tech is adding an artificial intelligence minor open to all undergraduate students. Applications open in August. The 18-credit hour program covers AI fundamentals, programming, ethics, and interdisciplinary applications across the arts, social sciences, and humanities. The university says today's students will enter a workforce where AI is nearly omnipresent, and the goal is to make sure Hokie graduates know how to use and evaluate it responsibly. Live in the WFIR News Center, I'm Ian Price.
3: Coming up this morning, those two missing giraffe calves from Natural Bridge Zoo. They have been found safe. We'll bring you an update on that on the way in sports, latest in the World Cup, also the College World Series out in Omaha. WFIR, depend on it.
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3: If you see an accident, call the WFIR traffic line, 527-7979. Sunny today and 90, possibility of a shower storm tomorrow. Right now, 63, sunshine, back over to Ian Price.
4: Joey, you may remember PETA and actress Alicia Silverstone had offered up to $50,000 for information leading to the recovery of two missing giraffe calves from the Natural Bridge Zoo. Well, they've now been found safe. The Virginia Attorney General's office confirmed that the animals, which disappeared from the zoo in 2025, are now receiving specialized care at a professional facility. Zoo co-owner Gretchen Morganson had been jailed for 100 days for refusing to tell the court what happened to the calves. The investigation into Natural Bridge Zoo began in December of 2023 after authorities seized 96 animals from the facility. Ram House Executive Director Melissa Woodson says the clock is ticking and vows that the relocated day shelter with expanded services for those experiencing homelessness will be open on the last day of June. Woodson gave us a tour last week, as WFIR's G. Morana reports.
14: The new Ram House Day Shelter on Elm Avenue, in a building deeded to the nonprofit by the owners of Virginia Transformer, is a 12,000-square-foot space that Melissa Woodson says will be open for business by June 30th, completing the move from a former church on Campbell Avenue.
15: We're on track. I mean, some things are difficult, and we're waiting on some people to get with it, but Lionberger Construction is really focused on us getting into that building by June the 30th, and if anybody can do it, I truly believe that Lionberger can.
14: Woodson says the new Ram House has more room to feature the services needed to help people get back on track.
15: Brain injury solutions are coming in. Virginia Harm Reduction is coming in. The Roanoke City Homeless Assistance Team, or the HAT team, is coming in. We're going to have a Suboxone clinic,
14: which is used to help people battling an opioid addiction. It's about providing more than basic needs, says Woodson, who's still raising money to cover the $4 million plus relocation to Elm Avenue and the extensive remodeling.
15: We would not just provide basic needs, but we would do more. So this whole building is going to have such a huge medical clinical aspect that we have never had before. And as everybody knows, my big deal is the showers.
14: The new Elm Avenue location for Ram House will also feature an expanded kitchen and pantry space. See a short video tour of the new Ram House with Melissa Woodson on our website or Facebook. Gene Marano, WFIR News.
4: Father's Day coming up this weekend. President and CEO of the Better Business Bureau serving Western Virginia, Julie Wheeler, says it's important to shop smart when buying a ticket for your dad.
16: You want to make sure you're on either the site that hosts the event or legitimate third-party sites that are authorized to sell tickets. Unfortunately, there are a lot sometimes of exclusions and requirements when you make a purchase, when something can be used, how long it's good, can it be transferred, what is the cost.
4: Wheeler says for buying online gifts, keep in mind that shipping delays exist. You can hear more from Julie Wheeler during our Better Business Bureau Bulletin segment on Tuesdays around 7:45 a.m. You're never more than 10 minutes from local news. Mornings here on WFIR. I'm Ian Price.
3: 7:16, we go to sports now. Baseball, College World Series. West Virginia hammered Troy yesterday, 12-0. This afternoon at 1, West Virginia will play North Carolina. The Mountaineers have to beat the Tar Heels twice if they want to advance. Tonight at 6, Georgia playing Oklahoma. That's an elimination game for the Bulldogs. Carolina lead Fredericksburg by Salem last evening, 7-2. Augusta over Hill City, 12-8. Appalachia League Pulaski beat Bluefield 15-5. Major League Baseball, Toronto over the Red Sox 6-1. Mariners beat the Orioles 3-1. Yankees get by the White Sox 12-2. Washington picking up a 6-4 win over Kansas City. And the Giants beat Atlanta 3-2. Other winners, Philadelphia, Cincinnati, Milwaukee, St. Louis, Colorado, Minnesota, Houston, the Angels, Pittsburgh, and the Dodgers. Division leaders in the American League right now, the Yankees, White Sox, Seattle. National League, it's Atlanta, Milwaukee, and the Dodgers. WNBA, Indiana beat Toronto 113-91. Caitlin Clark, 21 points, 14 assists for the Fever. Meanwhile, a record number of viewers tuning in to watch the Knicks win the NBA title.
17: The 2026 NBA Finals was the most watched NBA Finals since 1998. That, according to new Nielsen data that showed the five-game series averaged 20.6 million viewers on ABC and ESPN, a 100% jump from last year's seven-game final series. Game 5 on Saturday had an average audience of 24.5 million viewers, with a peak number of 33 million in the closing moments of the New York Knicks championship victory over the San Antonio Spurs. It's the most watched Game 5 since 1998 as well, a series that saw Michael Jordan win his last championship with the Chicago Bulls. Tony Genualdo, Fox News.
3: Golf, the U.S. Open begins tomorrow. Soccer and the World Cup, how about Lionel Messi? Hat trick. Argentina beat Algeria. Messi had all three goals. It was 3-0. Four games on the schedule today, including England against Croatia. And Friday, the U.S. will play Australia. Hockey, Vegas announced yesterday that John Tortorella won't return as head coach next season. Racing Sunday, NASCAR on the road course at Naval Base Coronado in San Diego. IndyCar is at Road America, Wisconsin. And you're up to date with sports, WFIR.
13: This is the Roanoke Valley's Morning News with Joey Self on WFIR Roanoke.
3: No traffic accidents or incidents at the moment, and sunshine. We're at 63 degrees.
5: Tomorrow could feature severe storms. I'm First Alert meteorologist Ava Herrera.
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0: State Senate President Luis Lucas yesterday rolled out the chamber's budget proposal, which looks to impose a tiered state impact fee upon every data center generator. I'm WFIR's Clark Palmer.
4: A compromise deal in Virginia would launch legal marijuana sales by summer of next year. And lawmakers need to pass it as part of the state budget by July 1st of this year. I'm WFIR's Ian Price.
14: In February, the Ram House Day Shelter that aids Roanoke's homeless broke ground at its new home in a former office building on Elm Avenue. On June 30th, that fully remodeled building will open its doors with a variety of new services. I'm WFIR's Gene Marano.
3: And in other news, two 13-year-old boys facing charges after allegedly stabbing another 13-year-old in Danville. Earlier this week, police say the victim was lured to a prearranged meeting near Bridge Street where the two suspects attacked him. One pulled a knife, stabbed the victim several times in the back. The victim walked to a nearby business for help and was treated for non-life-threatening injuries. Both suspects are in juvenile detention. Join us at 7:50 this morning for the second in-depth segment in our VA 250 series leading up to July 4th and America's 250th birthday. We're taking a look at local history and those who made it. And this morning we touch on William Fleming. Time now for the Money Monitor this half hour. NVIDIA betting on AI to revive U.S. manufacturing. The company Tuesday unveiling a major AI infrastructure upgrade as part of a $2 billion partnership with Coherent. This involves a Texas factory producing materials for lasers that enhance chip efficiency. And economists and industry analysts say that even after oil starts flowing again from the Middle East, it could take a while for the Iran war's effects on prices to recede. That's because the fighting disrupted not only fuel supplies, but also the supply chains for fertilizer, food, and other necessities. Gas, groceries, airline tickets, and other items have all gotten more expensive during the war. Regular gas on average for our region this morning, it's down 3 cents from yesterday at $3.75.
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24: ABC News, Wall Street Now. The Dow Jones built on Monday's gains yesterday to close at an all-time high. The industrials briefly rose above 52,000 for the first time during the day. The S&P and NASDAQ, meanwhile, gave up some of their gains from Monday. The Federal Reserve's Board of Governors wraps up its latest two-day meeting today, the first with Kevin Warsh as chair. President Trump has been pushing the Fed to drop interest rates, but economists say that given inflation, that's unlikely to happen today. Carvana, the company with its signature vehicle vending machines, is threatening to shake up the car buying market. It's expanding into new car sales, quietly purchasing seven franchises that sell Chrysler, Dodge, Jeep, and Ram vehicles. Yum! Brands has cooked up the sale of one of its biggest fast food chains, but one that's been a drag on its bottom line. It's selling off Pizza Hut for $2.7 billion to focus on its faster-growing Taco Bell and KFC brands. Jim Ryan, ABC News.
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6: Father's Day weekend is looking borderline picture perfect to celebrate Dad, but we have a couple bumps in the forecast to get through first. Today, temperatures heat steadily to the 80s and the 90s,

0: and combined with rising humidity, we have all the ingredients needed for some thunderstorm potential. A cold front moving through tomorrow is exactly what we need to see for those storms to start firing off. Thursday will feature more warm air and daytime sunshine, and then some gusty thunderstorms arrive toward dinner time. Not everyone will be seeing rain or storms, but some of those storms could be on the strong, even severe side. Damaging winds and increased flood risk are the highest concerns we're tracking, so be sure to have your First Alert weather app downloaded. Spotty showers continue into Friday morning, and then we're going to be hot and dry just in time for Father's Day weekend. From WDBJ 7, I'm First Alert meteorologist Ava Herrera on WFIR.
1: The Ramsey Show. Right after I get desperate, I get stupid. And right after I get stupid, I get broke. You know what I'm saying?
2: There's a close connection.
1: 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So our house has mold. Our children will die if we stay here. And the only property we can find to live in is 60% of our take-home pay. These are our two options. Death of our children or bankruptcy.
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4: From ABC News Tech Trends. With schools letting out for the summer, a lot of kids will have a lot more time on their hands. And that could mean a lot more screen time. Google is the latest giant to step up with its parent controls. It's now expanding its Android parental controls, which were introduced on its Pixel lineup, to any device that could update to Android 17. That will allow parents to do things like set screen time limits and control what apps kids can use. More ads may be coming to your video games. EA, home to games that run the gambit between Madden to The Sims, is launching a new division, EA Advertising. The company says it'll work with brands to embed ads right in the gameplay. And veterans who've lost their sight could now get some new smart glasses. Meta is offering Ray-Ban Meta glasses to legally blind vets. About 130,000 people are eligible. The AI-powered glasses could help them read, get around, and keep track of their day. Meta is also offering training for any vet that gets a pair. With Tech Trends, Dave Packer, ABC News.
5: 7:27 this afternoon, the Fed will announce its decision on interest rates first under its new chair.
6: It's the central bank's fourth policy meeting of the year, and Kevin Warsh's first as Fed chairman. This afternoon, the Fed will announce its interest rate decision along with a policy statement and summary of economic projections, followed by Warsh's first post-meeting press conference. The Fed is overwhelmingly expected to leave its benchmark rate unchanged at 3.5% to 3.75%, which would mark the fourth pause in a row following three consecutive rate cuts and six in total since September of 2024, when the central bank kicked off the current easing cycle with a big half-point move. Hillary Barsky, Fox News.
5: The Trump administration pushing back on complaints from Iran's national soccer team that it was forced to leave the U.S. immediately after its first World Cup match instead of having a day to recover in a hotel, saying that was the plan for the team all along. Andrew Giuliani, the executive director of the White House FIFA Task Force, he told the Associated Press Tuesday that the U.S., quote, was clear this was the process. 7:28.
7: Moms, do you find it challenging to raise your son? I'm Mark Merrill with today's Family Minute. We all know that boys are very different from girls. Generally speaking, boys are rougher, louder, and less attentive. 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
5: 7:30 at WFIR. Morning commute traffic, no accidents or incidents currently. 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
10: I'm Clark Palmer. Members of a state Senate committee are pushing back against the budget proposal supported by Governor Spanberger and the House of Delegates.
11: I'm Ian Price. Virginia reached a cannabis retail deal, but the clock is ticking to get it passed in time.
12: I'm Gene Moreno. Ram House Executive Director Melissa Woodson says the clock is ticking and vows that the relocated day shelter will be open on the last day of June.
5: Weather for today, sunny and 90. Tonight, partly cloudy, overnight low 71. 30% chance of a storm tomorrow. Otherwise, sunshine 92, 87 on Friday. 30% chance of a storm. Otherwise, partly sunny. Sunny right now, 63 degrees. 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
13: ABC News, I'm Brian Clark. President Trump at the G7 in France this morning, again touting the tentative deal with Iran to end the war.
14: It's a very strong deal. Nobody knows what it is, but it's very strong. And most people seem to be very happy.
13: The president says if he's not happy with it, the U.S. would resume its attacks on Iran. Meanwhile, there are calls from lawmakers, especially Democrats, for the president to release more information about the agreement. The president also abruptly delayed the nomination of U.S. Attorney Jay Clayton to be the next director of national intelligence. He says Congress needs to reauthorize a key intelligence program and pass a voter ID bill. One person's dead, several more are hurt after a small private plane crashed in Laredo, Texas overnight. The Washington Post now says the bill for the White House ballrooms ballooned to $600 million, and about half of that will come from taxpayer funds, despite promises from the president that no taxpayer money would be spent. This is ABC News.
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5: 7:31 with sunshine, 63 degrees.
0: Some hometowns could see damaging winds and localized flooding this week.
5: Top local story as they approach a deadline to pass a new state budget. A state Senate committee rolled out the chamber's proposal. WFIR's Clark Palmer has more.
10: Days after budget negotiators in the House of Delegates presented their proposal, which included spending to improve affordability for Virginians and to create a data center accountability commission, State Senate President Louise Lucas used yesterday's Senate Finance and Appropriations Committee meeting to present the chamber's budget proposal that hopes to impose a tiered state impact fee upon every data center generator that is permitted by the Department of Environmental Quality. Lucas also took a moment to address tensions between the state Senate and House delegates when it comes to the issue of tax breaks for data centers.
15: Contrary to what has been said publicly by others, the Senate conferees and I have been working towards a compromise with our House counterparts. We've also listened to the governor's input. However, let me be clear. I have found that the House and governor have focused their attention on protecting the data centers rather than being focused on what our citizens are asking us to do on this issue.
10: During the meeting, Secretary of Finance Mark Sickles said the administration has been willing to work with anyone who is willing to clear hurdles preventing agreement on a new state budget.
16: It's emergency times now. We've been ready to work with people who are ready to work with us. And in looking at the budget for next year, taking into account the Senate priorities that you passed in your budget last year, too, to try to be accommodating to everybody's.
10: The General Assembly has until June 30th to pass a new budget. Clark Palmer, WFIR News.
5: Up ahead, more in the state budget, including the deal on a retail market for marijuana. And a boil water advisory has been issued for some, and Joey Self.
11: A dime, Ian Price, still ahead. A 62-year-old man biking 3,700 miles across the country to raise awareness for free clinics in Virginia will make a stop in Roanoke tomorrow.
0: We've gone from unseasonably cool to unseasonably hot in our hometowns this week. Temperatures today climb to the 80s and the 90s in several regions, and rising humidity gives us a bit of a muggy feel outside. Warmth and high dew points continue for the next several days and actually work together to bring scattered thunderstorms tomorrow. Highs reach the 90s once again Thursday, and we could see some gusty thundershowers move through during the afternoon. From WDBJ 7, I'm First Alert Meteorologist Ava Herrera on WFIR.
5: All right, right now we do have sunshine, no traffic complications. We're at 63 degrees. More news now at Ian Price.
11: Joey, a compromise cannabis retail deal announced yesterday in Virginia isn't just about making marijuana legal to buy, according to one of its chief architects in the state Senate. Governor Spanberger and lawmakers unveiled the framework yesterday after months of negotiations following her veto of an earlier bill. Senator La Charisse Aird, the Senate's lead sponsor, says the regulated market serves a broader public safety purpose.
17: A safe, regulated retail market is not just about legalization. It is about public safety, consumer protection, and finally giving Virginians a legal marketplace that can compete with and displace the illicit market.
11: Legal sales would launch July 1st of next year. Spanberger says Virginians have been waiting long enough.
18: We have always had this same end goal, an end goal that has been years in the making. So I am proud to stand alongside these dedicated legislators and to be working alongside them to deliver a marketplace built to last. Virginians have been waiting a long time for policymakers and a governor who wanted to do this and get it right. and we are taking an important step forward.
11: Other advocates say the implementation of July 1st of next year is still taking too long. Under the deal, serving sizes are capped at 10 milligrams of THC per serving and 100 milligrams per package. Strict testing and labeling requirements are also included. The Spanberger administration and a Northern Virginia prosecutor are at the center of a federal lawsuit. The Justice Department last week filed a lawsuit with the Commonwealth of Virginia, Virginia Attorney General Jay Jones, and Commonwealth Attorney for Fairfax, Steve Dresko, challenging their attempt to enforce a regulation that prohibits federal officers from wearing a mask, requiring individual identifiers. Bedford area delegate Eric Zurr says the suit sends a message that Virginia won't tell federal law enforcement how to do its job.
19: Virginia Democrats seem to be in favor of anything that impedes law enforcement, and the mask ban puts immigration officials in danger. These officers already face harassment, doxing, and violence. These new Virginia laws are designed to put these officers and their families at greater risk and compromise sensitive operations.
11: Attorney General Jay Jones responded to the suit, saying, "We remain steadfast in our mission to protect Virginians' rights to safe communities and transparent enforcement of the law," end quote. Some Covington residents are under a boil water advisory following a water main break on South Howard Avenue and West Liberty Street. Affected streets include South Franklin Avenue, West Parkland Drive, West River Road, and several others. Residents should boil water for 1 minute before drinking or cooking until further notice. The Roanoke City Sheriff's Office runs a program that helps families locate loved ones with cognitive disabilities who go missing. Project Lifesaver equips participants with tracking technology that allows law enforcement to locate them quickly. The program rescued 21 people in Roanoke last year alone and has rescued more than 4,600 individuals nationwide. Families interested in enrolling can contact Sergeant Tim Young at the Roanoke City Sheriff's Office. Live in the WFIR News Center, I'm Ian Price.
5: Coming up this morning, heat-related illness visits in Southwest Virginia already running well above the yearly average. On the way in sports, update on the College World Series and also World Cup Soccer, where Lionel Messi last night went absolutely crazy in his opening match with Argentina. What a night he had. We'll tell you with it on the way. WFIR, depend on it.
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5: Sunny today, it's warm. We get a high of 90. Right now, 63 with sunshine. And once again, Ian Price.
11: Joey, two 13-year-old boys are facing charges after allegedly stabbing another 13-year-old in Danville earlier this week. Police say the victim was lured to a prearranged meeting near Bridge Street where the two suspects attacked him. One pulled a knife and stabbed the victim several times in the back. The victim walked to a nearby business for help and was treated for non-life-threatening injuries. Both suspects are in juvenile detention.
1: In February, the Ram House Day Shelter that aids Roanoke's homeless broke ground at its new home in a former office building on Elm Avenue. On June 30th, that fully remodeled building will open its doors with a variety of new services, according to its executive director. As of last week, there was still some considerable interior work to be done. WFIR's Gene Morano has an update.
2: Executive Director Melissa Woodson has been at Ram House for 6 years. Last week, while giving us a tour, she said she and her staff were exhausted as they packed up the old Ram House location for the move to Elm Avenue, but they're also excited about the future.
3: We're really hoping that more people that don't come to us will say, yes, I want to go to Ram House. We want them to come because if they continue to just live on the streets, they're not going to get better. Our purpose is to be a day shelter that is providing means for people to get into housing. We are that niche that is needed to get someone from the street to housing. You can't just automatically put people into housing. They have to be in a mental and physical and financial position to do so.
2: The new 12,000 square foot space will offer showers, private counseling rooms, mental health services, peer recovery specialists to help those struggling with substance abuse, and more. When the Ram House move to Elm Avenue was announced, there was some neighborhood opposition. Woodson says they have worked to overcome those concerns.
3: We're going to have a community compact that's going to be online. Our program committee is developing that. People that are in the neighborhood, if they see something that our cameras can reach, they'll have the opportunity to let us know if something's going on that they don't like, and we will address their issues.
2: Woodson says they will be open for business on June 30th with a ribbon-cutting ceremony scheduled in the next few months. Take a short video tour with Melissa Woodson inside the new Ram House on our website or Facebook. Gene Morano, WFIR News.
1: A 62-year-old Richmond man biking 3,700 miles across the country to raise awareness for free clinics in Virginia will make a stop in Roanoke tomorrow. Thomas Rayner participating in the Bike the U.S. for MS Transamerica Ride, a 65-day journey from Yorktown to San Francisco. He'll visit the Bradley Free Clinic on Thursday. Heat-related illness visits in Southwest Virginia are already running well above the yearly average. Virginia Department of Health reports 108 emergency and urgent care visits for heat illness in the region from May 1st through June 14th, compared to an average of 66 visits for the same period. The CDC rates the Roanoke area at moderate risk for heat illness through the rest of this week. Older adults, young children, pregnant women, people with heart or lung conditions face the highest risk. Warning signs include muscle cramping, heavy sweating, dizziness, and nausea. Anyone experiencing those symptoms should move to a cool location immediately. You're never more than 10 minutes from local news. Mornings here on WFIR. I'm Ian Price.
5: 743, a Luke Skywalker lightsaber from The Empire Strikes Back expected to fetch at least $1 million at an upcoming auction. Heritage Auctions announcing Tuesday the event will be held from July 13th through 17th, and it will feature iconic items from movies, music, and pop culture. Notable pieces include hats from The Wizard of Oz and Willy Wonka and the Chocolate Factory, also hoverboards from Back to the Future 2. Meanwhile, a patriotic celebration unveiling its initial lineup.
4: 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The event will also see 5,000 tickets donated to first responders, veterans, and service members. 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
10: The news you count on. 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We go to sports, baseball, College World Series. West Virginia beat Troy 12-0. This afternoon at 1, West Virginia plays North Carolina. Mountaineers have to beat the Tar Heels twice to advance. After that game yesterday, Mountaineers baseball coach Steve Sabins gave credit to Troy.
12: Congratulations to Troy on such an incredible season. What they were able to accomplish is nothing short of miraculous. The performance from those kids and that staff to go do what they did is incredible. One of the best teams in the nation. They should be extremely proud and humbled for what they were able to do on the national stage.
10: That audio courtesy of the NCAA and the College World Series and West Virginia baseball. Tonight at 6, Georgia plays Oklahoma. That's an elimination game for the Bulldogs. Carolina League last night, Fredericksburg down Salem 7-2, Augusta over Hill City 12-8. Avalanche League, Pulaski beat Bluefield 15-5. Major League Baseball, Toronto over the Red Sox 6-1. Seattle beat Baltimore 3-1. Yankees by the White Sox 12-2. Washington 6-4 over Kansas City, and the Giants beat Atlanta 3-2. Other winners, Phillies, Cincinnati, Milwaukee, St. Louis, Colorado, Minnesota, Houston, the Angels, Pirates, and the Dodgers. Division leaders in the American League heading into today's games, Yankees, White Sox, Seattle. National League, it's Atlanta, Milwaukee, and the Dodgers. WNBA, Indiana beat Toronto 113-91. Caitlin Clark, 21 points, 14 assists for Indiana. Golf, U.S. Open tees off tomorrow. Soccer and the World Cup, Lionel Messi a hat trick. Argentina beat Algeria 3-0. Four games on the schedule today, including England against Croatia. Friday, the United States will play Australia. Hockey, Vegas Golden Knights announced yesterday that John Tortorella won't return as head coach next season. Racing Sunday, NASCAR on the road course, Naval Base Coronado, San Diego. IndyCar at Road America, Wisconsin. That's sports. WFIR.
13: This is the Roanoke Valley's Morning News with Joey Self on WFIR Roanoke.
10: Well, good morning. Traffic looks good at the moment. We have sunshine, 63 degrees.
0: Father's Day weekend is looking good to grill. I'm First Alert meteorologist Ava Herrera.
10: Rundown top local stories.
14: Days after budget negotiators in the House of Delegates presented their proposal, State Senate President Luis Lucas used a meeting of the Senate Finance and Appropriations Committee to present the chamber's budget proposal. I'm WFIR's Clark Palmer.
1: A compromise deal in Virginia would launch legal marijuana sales by summer of next year. And lawmakers need to pass it as part of the state budget by July 1st of this year. I'm WFIR's Ian Price.
2: Ram House Executive Director Melissa Woodson says the clock is ticking and vows that the relocated day shelter with expanded services for those experiencing homelessness will be open on the last day of June. Woodson gave us a tour last week. I'm WFIR's Gene Moreno.
10: The Republican Party of Virginia Appeals Committee report has revealed that the Lynchburg Republican Firehouse primary allowed voting by email, a detail the committee put on in bold type as a significant violation. However, just one ballot was actually returned and counted that way. The single vote did not affect the outcome, but for many Republicans, any acceptance of online voting crossed the line. BA 250 series in-depth segment on the way.
15: Fox News, I'm Gianna Gelosi. President Trump wraps up his G7 trip to France today, is expected to hold a press conference at 10:30 a.m. Eastern Time, where we could learn more about a deal with Iran. The president said this a few moments ago.
16: They will never have a nuclear weapon, and you can't give Iran a nuclear weapon. And they will never have a nuclear weapon, so that's very, very strong. It's a very strong deal. Nobody knows what it is, but it's very strong. And Most people seem to be very happy.
15: Meantime, Trump-backed Congressman Mike Collins won a Republican runoff in Georgia, beating Derek Dooley, trying to unseat Democratic Senator John Ossoff in November.
17: I'm going to work hard. I'm going to get the job done. You know what? I'm going to come home. We don't need...

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4: One of our VA 250 series, we hear about William Fleming, more than just the name of a local high school. Colonel William Fleming was a contemporary of Andrew Lewis, whom we heard about last week. And Fleming has a connection to Thomas Jefferson. WFIR's G. Morano with the second in a series of VA 250 stories with a local twist in depth.
7: Garrett Channel is executive director for the Salem Museum.
8: William Fleming was a surgeon and patriot who settled in what's today the city of Roanoke. He was born and raised in Scotland. He was a surgeon, more generally beyond that, a medic. First arrives in the Virginia colony. He's stationed on the coast. When the French and Indian War breaks out, he is pretty much immediately placed in Williamsburg and is tending to different soldiers and stuff there. He also joins the 1st Virginia, which is where he meets Andrew Lewis, becomes very good friends with Lewis, so much so that when the war ends, he actually follows Lewis and settles in Stanton, Augusta County with Lewis. Somewhere around 1768, he settled out here in Roanoke. So in 1774, during Lord Dunmore's War, he is Lewis's right-hand man, goes on all the different military campaigns with him. He is severely injured at the Battle of Point Pleasant in October of 1774. Lord Dunmore's War, fighting against Shawnee and Mingo warriors that are invading Virginia and attacking settlements. One of the stories that soldiers tell in their journals and letters is that night in camp, Fleming was crawling around on his one good leg and his one good arm and tending to everybody that he could until he physically was not able to help any other people.
7: Despite his severe injuries during Lord Dunmore's War, the last royal governor of Virginia soon fled for England. Garrett Channel with the Salem Museum says William Fleming wasn't done yet serving his country.
8: During the Revolutionary War, he does for 2 weeks, became the third governor of Virginia when Thomas Jefferson steps down early. He did actually give a few orders of where soldiers were supposed to go and things like that. But one of the most important things that he does is he is very important in Kentucky County, quote unquote, and then getting it to become Kentucky State. So he was the representative for Kentucky and Montgomery County within the government in Virginia. And I think one of the most prominent things about him, though, and thinking about him living here in Roanoke, is he was promised by the Virginia government, find anywhere you want out in Kentucky that you would like to make a home. It'll be yours. He spent an entire year going around surveying, doing all this work for the state, for the Commonwealth. Ended up writing a letter saying, there is nowhere that I love more than my estate of Belmont. So that is where the old Monterey Golf Course is today. Him and his wife are still buried there to this day. But he just absolutely loved the Roanoke Valley and could not imagine himself anywhere else.
7: For this VA 250 Remembrance Close to Home, I'm Gene Morano in depth.
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10: A cold front moving through is our next catalyst to see some rain and some storms throughout our hometowns this week.
0: heat and humidity, which we're seeing this afternoon, work together to bring some scattered strong to severe storms starting tomorrow afternoon and continuing into the evening. Any storms you see on Thursday could bring increased flood risk and some damaging winds, so be sure to have your outdoor patio furniture and those plants secured. After the front moves through, scattered showers continue for your Friday morning commute, and then we're going to be dry by the afternoon. Temperatures also cool off slightly to the low 80s as we close out the work week, but Father's Day weekend will bring another slight warm-up. Temperatures climb to the upper 80s and lower 90s, and we are staying humid, but thankfully staying dry for any plans you have to celebrate Dad. From WDBJ7, I'm First Alert Meteorologist Ava Herrera on WFIR.
4: And right now, we do have sunshine, smooth traffic flow, and currently 63 degrees. Trump administration's changed its position on Ukraine, so says Canada's prime minister at the G7 summit in France.
8: Canadian Prime Minister Mark Carney says the United States government has performed a pivot. He told reporters at the G7 summit in France that President Trump and his team have a more realistic view towards the war in Ukraine. In a joint statement, G7 leaders from the world's wealthy democracies say they stand united to support Ukraine. They're also prepared to toughen sanctions on Russia. The joint statement covers a lot of topics. It says members will try to reduce reliance on the Strait of Hormuz and stand ready to support the implementation of the US-Iran peace deal. Jonathan Savage, Fox News.
10: 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The FIFA World Cup.
11: 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First career World Cup hat-trick ties the all-time goal record.
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13: 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He's from another planet. Enjoy him while he's still playing.
12: On Fox TV, 38-year-old Lionel Messi of Argentina, the oldest to score a hat-trick in a World Cup match. This is record 6th World Cup. Argentina blanked Algeria 3-0. Austria won its first World Cup match in 36 years, 3-1 over Jordan. Norway beat Iraq 4-1. France over Senegal 3-1. I'm Jared Max.
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15: I'm Clark Palmer. As they approach a deadline to approve a new state budget, the state Senate is rolling out their proposal.
16: I'm Ian Price. Legal marijuana sales could be coming to Virginia by next summer.
17: I'm Gene Moreno. In February, the Ram House Day Shelter that aids Roanoke's homeless broke ground on its new home in a former office building on Elm Avenue on June 30th. That fully remodeled building will open its doors.
4: Traffic rolling smoothly at the moment. Weather for today, sunny and 90, partly cloudy tonight, 74, 30% chance of showers or storms both tomorrow and Friday. Otherwise, sunny, 92 tomorrow, 87 on Friday. Right now, 63 degrees. 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
18: From ABC News, I'm Brian Clark. President Trump concludes his trip to the G7 summit in France, where the main topic of conversation has been the deal to end the Iran war. The president said today,
19: "It's a very strong deal. Nobody knows what it is, but it's very strong. And most people seem to be very happy."
18: But ABC's Rachel Scott says many people are wondering what's in the deal. Details have been scarce.
20: Still unclear what kind of financial reward Iran has been promised. The Wall Street Journal reports the agreement allows Iran to start selling oil immediately. Trump's former ambassador to the UN, Nikki Haley, saying

0: Negotiators in the House are handling the data center issue.
1: The policy of the House and the governor to be that we don't want to have data centers pay their sales and use tax because we're afraid they might move to North Carolina or some other state, which, oh, by the way, is now going to require them to pay their sales and use tax and other things, just like Texas and other states. But yet we're not worried about our citizens that live in Virginia moving to North Carolina or some other state, and we require them to continue to pay.
0: When asked about whether the Spanberger administration was ready to handle a potential shutdown, Secretary Sickles said he would not publicly discuss those plans. Clark Palmer, WFIR News.
2: Coming up, more ahead of the budget being finalized, including the deal struck on retail marijuana. And new details have emerged about why the Lynchburg Republican firehouse primary was nullified, showing it might have been over a single vote. I'm Joey Self.
3: A dime, Ian Price. Still ahead, the Virginia Attorney General's office says the two missing giraffe calves that left the Natural Bridge Zoo last year have been found safe.
4: The heat and humidity are back. Highs this afternoon reach the upper 80s and the lower 90s. Plus, rising dew points give way to a pretty muggy feel as you step out the door. We're humid and hot today, and starting tomorrow, chance thunderstorms return to the forecast. A cold front and tropical moisture to our south are working together to bring some of said storms. Some could be on the strong side, with damaging winds and localized flooding being the biggest concern for your Thursday. From WDBJ 7, I'm First Alert meteorologist Ava Herrera on WFIR.
2: Sunny in 67. Morning commute traffic is good at the moment. More news now in Ian Price.
3: Joey, a Virginia cannabis retail deal includes specific protections aimed at communities hit hardest by decades of marijuana enforcement. Governor Spanberger and lawmakers unveiled the compromise framework yesterday after her veto of an earlier bill this spring. Delegate Paul Krecek, the House sponsor, says the legal marketplace has to be built differently than the enforcement that preceded it.
5: For decades, cannabis enforcement created real consequences for individuals, families, and documented disproportionate impact to communities. A legal marketplace should not lock those same communities out of the economic opportunity created by reform.
3: The compromise directs 75% of first-year license fee deposits to a cannabis equity business loan fund. Up to 100 micro-business licenses would be issued by May 1st of 2027. The deal is expected to pass as part of the state budget before July 1st. New details have emerged about why the Lynchburg Republican firehouse primary was nullified. The Republican Party of Virginia's Appeals Committee report revealed that the Lynchburg Party allowed voting by email, a detail the committee put in bold type as a significant violation. However, State Party Chair Jeff Ryer says only two overseas voters requested email ballots and just one ballot was actually returned and counted. That single vote did not affect the outcome, but for many Republicans, any acceptance of online voting crossed a line. The full nominating process was nullified 55-17 by the State Central Committee. More Virginians are reporting problems with memory and concentration, and AARP Virginia says healthy habits can help protect brain health. According to New American Academy of Neurology, cognitive disabilities have increased among adults, including younger people. AARP Virginia volunteer Connie Skaggs says staying physically active, managing stress, getting enough sleep, eating well, and maintaining social connections are steps people can start before problems appear.
6: These kind of things are also preventative. It's not just when you start thinking you're having some brain health issues, but these things are really preventative and can help deter some of those changes we face.
3: The CDC recommends at least 150 minutes of moderate exercise each week, along with muscle strengthening activities several times a week. This is Brain Health Month. The Roanoke meeting is on Tuesday of next week at the Harrison Museum of African American Culture from 6 to 8 p.m. It's free and open to the public. AARP requests that you register for that event with them. Again, the Roanoke meeting Tuesday of next week, Harrison Museum of African American Culture from 6 to 8 p.m. Virginia Tech is adding an artificial intelligence minor open to all undergraduate students. Applications open in August. The 18-credit-hour program covers AI fundamentals, programming, ethics, and interdisciplinary applications across the arts, social sciences, and humanities. The university says today's students will enter a workforce where AI is nearly omnipresent, and the goal is to make sure Hokie graduates know how to use and evaluate it responsibly. Live in the WFIR News Center, I'm Ian Price.
2: 8:11 coming up, two missing giraffe calves from Natural Bridge Zoo. They have been found safe. We'll have an update on the way. Sports coming up, latest on the College World Series, World Cup, and in the world of hockey, the Vegas Golden Knights. Just coming off a loss in the Stanley Cup final to Carolina. They've now lost their coach. More on that on the way. WFIR. 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
12: 5-day weather forecast at 23 and 53 past the hour. WFIR.
2: Sunny today with a high of 90. Partly cloudy tonight, 71. We'll have a chance of a shower storm tomorrow. Otherwise, sunny and 92. Up to 67 now and back over to Ian Price.
3: Joey, two missing giraffe calves from Natural Bridge Zoo have been found safe. The Virginia Attorney General's office confirmed that the animals, which disappeared from the zoo in 2025, are now receiving specialized care at a professional facility. Zoo co-owner Gretchen Morganson had been jailed for 100 days for refusing to tell the court what happened to the calves. PETA and actress Alicia Silverstone had offered up to $50,000 for information leading to their recovery. Several zoo owners appeared in Rockbridge County Circuit Court Tuesday on remaining animal cruelty charges. The investigation into Natural Bridge Zoo began in December of 2023 after authorities seized 96 animals from the facility. Ram House Executive Director Melissa Woodson says the clock is ticking and vows that the relocated day shelter with expanded services for those experiencing homelessness will be open on the last day of June. Woodson gave us a tour last week, as WFIR's G. Morano reports.
13: The new Ram House Day Shelter on Elm Avenue, in a building deeded to the nonprofit by the owners of Virginia Transformer, is a 12,000-square-foot space that Melissa Woodson says will be open for business by June 30th, completing the move from a former church on Campbell Avenue.
14: We're on track. I mean, some things are difficult, and we're waiting on some people to get with it. But Lionberger Construction is really focused on us getting into that building by June the 30th. And if anybody can do it, I truly believe that Lionberger can.
13: Woodson says the new Ram House has more room to feature the services needed to help people get back on track.
14: Brain injury solutions are coming in. Virginia Harm Reduction is coming in. The Roanoke City Homeless Assistance Team, or the HAT team, is coming in. We're going to have a Suboxone clinic,
13: which is used to help people battling an opioid addiction. It's about providing more than basic needs, says Woodson, who's still raising money to cover the $4 million plus relocation to Elm Avenue and the extensive remodeling.
14: We would not just provide basic needs, but we would do more. So this whole building is going to have such a huge medical clinical aspect that we have never had before. And as everybody knows, my big deal is the showers.
13: The new Elm Avenue location for Ram House will also feature an expanded kitchen and pantry space. See a short video tour of the new Ram House with Melissa Woodson on our website or Facebook. Gene Morano, WFIR News.
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0: or says it's important to shop smart when buying a ticket for your dad.
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0: 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I'm Ian Price.
2: 8:17. Let's go to sports. Baseball College World Series yesterday, West Virginia beat Troy. It was 12-0. This afternoon at 1, West Virginia plays North Carolina. The Mountaineers have to beat the Tar Heels twice if they want to advance. After the game yesterday, West Virginia coach Steve Saban.
3: Certainly an exciting game for us. I felt like if we had a chance to kind of get some momentum cooking, that's obviously where we want to be going into next game. And we're just excited to be one of the last four teams standing in the country.
2: And that audio courtesy of the NCAA and the College World Series and West Virginia baseball. Tonight at 6, Georgia plays Oklahoma. That's an elimination game for the Bulldogs. Carolina League, where Fredericksburg beat Salem 7-2, Augusta over Hill City 12-8. Abbey League, Pulaski beat Bluefield 15-5. Big Leagues, Toronto over the Red Sox 6-1. Seattle beat Baltimore 3-1. Yankees by the White Sox 12-2. Washington getting a 6-4 win over Kansas City. And the Giants beat Atlanta 3-2. Other winners, Philadelphia, Cincinnati, Milwaukee, St. Louis, Colorado, Minnesota, Houston, the Angels, Pittsburgh, and the Dodgers. Division leaders in the American League, Yankees, White Sox, Seattle, National League, Atlanta, Milwaukee, and the Dodgers. WNBA, Indiana beat Toronto 113-91. Caitlin Clark, 21 points, 14 assists for the Fever. Golf U.S. Open starts tomorrow. Soccer and the World Cup. Back in the World Cup, leading Argentina past Algeria. Lionel Messi. ABC's Sophie Flay has more.
4: Lionel Messi and defending champs Argentina kicking off the World Cup with a win.
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4: Superstar Lionel Messi scoring three times, a hat trick in a rout of Algeria.
2: Yep, final was 3-0. Four games on the schedule today, including England against Croatia. Friday, the U.S. plays Australia. Hockey, the Vegas Golden Knights making the announcement yesterday that John Tortorella won't return as head coach next season. Racing on Sunday, NASCAR on the road course, Naval Base Coronado, San Diego, IndyCar, Road America, Wisconsin. That's sports. WFIR.
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2: Morning commute traffic is rolling along smoothly, 67 degrees.
7: Tomorrow could feature severe storms. I'm First Alert meteorologist Ava Herrera.
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8: State Senate President Luis Lucas yesterday rolled out the chamber's budget proposal, which looks to impose a tiered state impact fee upon every data center generator. I'm WFIR's Clark Palmer.
0: Virginia is one step closer to a legal cannabis marketplace after Governor Spanberger and state lawmakers announced a compromise deal that would launch retail marijuana sales July 1st of next year. I'm WFIR's Ian Price.
9: In February, the Ram House Day Shelter that aids Roanoke's homeless broke ground at its new home in a former office building on Elm Avenue. On June 30th, that fully remodeled building will open its doors with a variety of new services. I'm WFIR's Gene Moreno.
2: Two 13-year-old boys facing charges after allegedly stabbing another 13-year-old in Danville earlier this week. Police say the victim was lured to a prearranged meeting near Bridge Street where the two suspects attacked him. One pulled a knife, stabbed the victim several times in the back. The victim walked to a nearby business for help and was treated for non-life-threatening injuries. Both suspects in juvenile detention. Time now for the Money Monitor and business headlines this morning. Yum Brands selling Pizza Hut. The deal worth approximately $2.7 billion. Company said Tuesday private equity firm Long Range Capital is buying Pizza Hut for about $1.5 billion as part of a couple of deals there. McDonald's frying up some apple pies to honor America's 250th birthday. The company's saying Tuesday it's going to bring back its fried apple pies for the first time in more than 30 years. The fast food chain replaced the pies with baked ones in most of the U.S. in 1992. It was in response to growing concern about fried foods. They'll be available at most U.S. restaurants for a limited time, starting June 23rd. Regular gas on average for our region this morning, down 3 cents from yesterday at $3.75 a gallon.
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8: Services. I'm Liz Claman, and this is the Fox Business Report.
9: Technology shares are rebounding after losing ground yesterday. Dow futures have been trading lower after rising to a record on Tuesday. The Federal Reserve meeting wraps up today, the first led by the new chair, Kevin Warsh. Crude oil prices are below the $80 a barrel mark today. The International Energy Agency is predicting the oil market will move into a significant supply surplus next year after recovering from the Strait of Hormuz closure. Electric car and truck maker Rivian is cutting hundreds of employees. The company says it is less than 2% of its workforce needed to make the business profitable. The staff cuts are in its sales and marketing unit. Rivian just debuted a new model, the R2 SUV. For now, it starts around $58,000. That's your Fox Business Report. I'm Jenny Coselda, invested in you.
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15: Father's Day weekend is looking borderline picture perfect to celebrate Dad. But we have a couple bumps in the forecast to get through first. Today, temperatures heat steadily to the 80s and the 90s. And combined with rising humidity, we have all the ingredients needed for some thunderstorm potential. A cold front moving through tomorrow is exactly what we need to see for those storms to start firing off. Thursday will feature more warm air and daytime sunshine, and then some gusty thunderstorms arrive toward dinner time. Not everyone will be seeing rain or storms, but some of those storms could be on the strong, even severe side. Damaging winds and increased flood risk are the highest concerns we're tracking, so be sure to have your First Alert weather app downloaded. Spotty showers continue into Friday morning, and then we're going to be hot and dry just in time for Father's Day weekend. From WDBJ 7, I'm First Alert meteorologist Ava Herrera on WFIR.
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16: A very strong El Nino that has formed in the Pacific Ocean, according to the National Oceanic and Atmospheric Administration. And meteorologists say conditions will strengthen over the next few months with water temperatures rising in the Pacific Ocean. Typically, that means a storm track hones in on Southern California in the winter months, leading to extreme flooding conditions. And the northern half of the U.S. and parts of Alaska are more likely to see warmer than average temperatures and dry conditions in the winter, but each El Nino is different in terms of timing and magnitude. 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
23: I'm Clark Palmer. Members of a state Senate committee are pushing back against the budget proposal supported by Governor Spanberger and the House of Delegates.
24: I'm Ian Price. Virginia reached a cannabis retail deal, but the clock is ticking to get it passed in time.
25: I'm Gene Moreno. Ram House Executive Director Melissa Woodson says the clock is ticking and vows that the relocated day shelter will be open on the last day of June.
26: 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Today, it is going to be sunny, afternoon high of 90, and the humidity levels begin to creep back up again. Tonight, partly cloudy, overnight lows is 71. And with 30% chance of a shower or storm tomorrow, any that pop up could be on the strong side. Sunny, humid, 92. We'll have about a 30% chance of a shower or storm on Friday with a high of 87. Morning commute traffic rolling along smoothly. No incidents at the moment. 67 degrees. 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
27: ABC News, I'm Brian Clark. We could get more details as soon as today on the peace deal the U.S. and Iran are supposed to sign Friday. Early today, President Trump in France only saying it's a strong deal.
28: Top Republicans on Capitol Hill have been left in the dark. Democrats say the Trump administration has something to hide.
0: Vice President J.D. Vance has described the agreement as a very general document, about a page and a half long. The U.S. agreeing to lift the blockade of Iranian ports, Iran reopening the Strait of Hormuz, and then 60 days of talks to negotiate the future of Iran's nuclear program. Still unclear what kind of financial reward Iran has been promised.
27: It's ABC's Rachel Scott. This morning, the president demanded Congress pass both a reauthorization of a key intelligence program and a voter ID law, while

0: also delaying his nomination of a U.S. attorney to take over as director of national intelligence. Wildfires are threatening thousands of homes in eastern Washington state. Firefighters say some homes have been lost. This is ABC News.
1: This is the Roanoke Valley's Morning News with Joey Self on WFIR Roanoke.
2: 8:31, plenty of sunshine, 67 degrees.
3: Some hometowns could see damaging winds and localized flooding this week.
2: And that's coming up tomorrow with a possibility of storms. Top local story as they approach a deadline to pass a new state budget. A state Senate committee rolled out the chamber's proposal. With details, WFIR's Clark Palmer.
4: Days after budget negotiators in the House of Delegates presented their proposal, which included spending to improve affordability for Virginians and to create a data center accountability commission, State Senate President Louise Lucas used yesterday's Senate Finance and Appropriations Committee meeting to present the chamber's budget proposal that hopes to impose a tiered state impact fee upon every data center generator that is permitted by the Department of Environmental Quality. Lucas also took a moment to address tensions between the state Senate and House delegates when it comes to the issue of tax breaks for data centers.
5: Contrary to what has been said publicly by others, the Senate conferees and I have been working towards a compromise with our House counterparts. We've also listened to the governor's input. However, let me be clear. I have found that the House and governor have focused their attention on protecting the data centers rather than being focused on what our citizens are asking us to do on this issue.
4: During the meeting, Secretary of Finance Mark Sickles said the administration has been willing to work with anyone who is willing to clear hurdles preventing agreement on a new state budget.
6: It's emergency times now. We've been ready to work with people who are ready to work with us. And in looking at the budget for next year, taking into account the Senate priorities that you passed in your budget last year, too, to try to be accommodating to everybody's.
4: The General Assembly has until June 30th to pass a new budget. Clark Palmer, WFIR News.
2: Coming up, more on this state budget, including the deal on a retail market for marijuana. And we'll tell you about a boil water advisory that's in effect for some. I'm Joey Self.
7: And I'm Ian Price. Still ahead, a 62-year-old man biking 3,700 miles across the country to raise awareness for free clinics in Virginia will make a stop in Roanoke tomorrow.
3: We've gone from unseasonably cool to unseasonably hot in our hometowns this week. Temperatures today climb to the 80s and the 90s in several regions, and rising humidity gives us a bit of a muggy feel outside. Warmth and high dew points continue for the next several days and actually work together to bring scattered thunderstorms tomorrow. Highs reach the 90s once again Thursday, and we could see some gusty thunder showers move through during the afternoon. From WDBJ7, I'm First Alert meteorologist Ava Herrera on WFIR.
2: Sunny right now, we're at 67 degrees. More news, Ian Price.
7: Joey, Virginia is moving toward a legal cannabis retail marketplace after Governor Spanberger and key lawmakers announced a compromise framework yesterday. The deal comes months after Spanberger vetoed the General Assembly's earlier legalization bill, a move that drew significant public criticism. Legal sales would launch July 1st of next year, and Spanberger says Virginians have been waiting long enough.
8: We have always had this same end goal, an end goal that has been years in the making. So I am proud to stand alongside these dedicated legislators and to be working alongside them to deliver a marketplace built to last. Virginians have been waiting a long time for policymakers and a governor who wanted to do this and get it right. And we are taking an important step forward.
7: The compromise sets a state excess tax of 6% at launch, rising to 8% in 2029. Up to 350 retail stores would be licensed statewide, within delivery services allowed. The deal is expected to be attached to the state budget, which lawmakers must pass by July 1st. An area delegate says a DOJ lawsuit is looking to protect federal agents working in the Commonwealth. Legislation set to go into effect on July 1st looks to prevent federal immigration enforcement from wearing a mask while conducting operations, but mandates officers wear individual identifiers. Bedford area delegate Eric Zurr says the Department of Justice is stepping in to protect federal officers from this bill.
9: U.S. Department of Justice has filed a lawsuit against the Commonwealth and Virginia's Attorney General challenging their unconstitutional interference in the enforcement of this nation's laws.
7: Acting Attorney General Todd Blanche says federal law enforcement officers do not deserve to be doxxed or harassed simply for carrying out their duties. Some Covington residents are under a boil water advisory following a water main break on South Howard Avenue and West Liberty Street. Affected streets include South Franklin Avenue, West Parkland Drive, West River Road, and several others. Residents should boil water for 1 minute before drinking or cooking until further notice. Roanoke City Sheriff's Office runs a program that helps families locate loved ones with cognitive disabilities who go missing. Project Lifesaver equips participants with tracking technology that allows law enforcement to locate them quickly. The program rescued 21 people in Roanoke last year alone and has rescued more than 4,600 individuals nationwide. Families interested in enrolling can contact Sergeant Tim Young at the Roanoke City Sheriff's Office. Live in the WFIR News Center, I'm Ian Price.
2: 8:37 coming up, heat-related illness visits in Southwest Virginia already running well above the yearly average. And we got the health check and sports. Just a few minutes, WFIR, depend on it.
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2: Sunny today, humidity going back up, 90, partly cloudy tonight, 71. It's going to be hot tomorrow, partly sunny, 92, and a chance of an afternoon shower storm. Right now it's 67 degrees. Once again, Ian Price.
7: Joey, two 13-year-old boys are facing charges after allegedly stabbing 13-year-old in Danville earlier this week. Police say the victim was lured to a pre-arranged meeting near Bridge Street where the two suspects attacked him. One pulled a knife and stabbed the victim several times in the back. The victim walked to a nearby business for help and was treated for non-life-threatening injuries. Both suspects are in juvenile detention. In February, the Ram House Day Shelter that aids Roanoke's homeless broke ground at its new home in a former office building on Elm Avenue. On June 30th, that fully remodeled building will open its doors with a variety of new services, according to its executive director. As of last week, there are still some considerable interior work to be done. WFIR's Gene Morano has an update.
13: Executive Director Melissa Woodson has been at Ram House for 6 years. Last week, while giving us a tour, she said she and her staff were exhausted as they packed up the old Ram House location for the move to Elm Avenue, but they're also excited about the future.
14: We're really hoping that more people that don't come to us will say, yes, I want to go to Ram House. We want them to come because if they continue to just live on the streets, they're not going to get better. Our purpose is to be a day shelter that is providing means for people to get into housing. We are that niche that is needed to get someone from the street to housing. You can't just automatically put people into housing. They have to be in a mental and physical and financial position to do so.
13: The new 12,000-square-foot space will offer showers, private counseling rooms, mental health services, peer recovery specialists to help those struggling with substance abuse, and more. When the Ram House move to Elm Avenue was announced, there was some neighborhood opposition. Woodson says they have worked to overcome those concerns.
14: We're going to have a community compact that's going to be online. Our program committee is developing that. People that are in the neighborhood, if they see something that our cameras can reach, they'll have the opportunity to let us know if something's going on that they don't like, and we will address their issues.
13: Woodson says they will be open for business on June 30th with a ribbon-cutting ceremony scheduled in the next few months. Take a short video tour with Melissa Woodson inside the new Ram House on our website or Facebook. Gene Morano, WFIR News.
7: A 62-year-old Richmond man biking 3,700 miles across the country to raise awareness for free clinics in Virginia will make a stop in Roanoke tomorrow. Thomas Rayner participating in the Bike the U.S. for MS Transamerica Ride, a 65-day journey from Yorktown to San Francisco. He'll visit the Bradley Free Clinic on Thursday. Heat-related illness visits in Southwest Virginia already running well above the yearly average. Virginia Department of Health reports 108 emergency and urgent care visits for heat illness in the region from May 1st through June 14th. On average, 66 visits for that same time period last year. The CDC rates the Roanoke area at moderate risk for heat illness through the rest of this week. You're never more than 10 minutes from local news. Mornings on WFIR. I'm Ian Price.
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15: A shot to reversing aging has long been sci-fi plot material, but now it's edging closer to reality. The world's first reverse aging drug was injected into a human earlier this month. Boston-based biotechnology firm Life Biosciences has begun dosing patients in a milestone FDA human trial aimed at reversing age-related vision loss. The experimental gene therapy is called ER100 and works to essentially clean up the instructions that DNA provides, allowing cells to remember how to function as they once did. If the current trial proves ER100 is safe and effective, scientists will likely jump to find where else in the body it could work. The current trial for ER100 is small on purpose, so participants can be closely monitored. The therapy is injected directly into the eye, and then it's activated later by a course of antibiotics, which serve like an on-off switch for the treatment. For more health news, go to foxnewshealth.com. 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
16: Better Life with Dr. Sanjay Gupta.
17: For more than a decade, the Environmental Working Group has put out a list of the so-called Dirty Dozen. These are the non-organic produce contaminated with the highest levels of pesticides. Well, this year, spinach topped the list, followed by kale, collard, mustard greens, strawberries, grapes, nectarines, peaches, cherries, apples, blackberries, pears, potatoes, and blueberries. Now, all these fruits and vegetables are part of a healthy diet, so no one is saying you shouldn't eat them. Point is, though, you could consider buying these items organic if and when you can, and then taking extra care when you wash them. The FDA recommends rinsing all fruits and vegetables, even the ones that are organic, under running water that is slightly warmer than room temperature. Don't use soap, bleach, or any fancy produce washes. I'm Dr. Sanjay Gupta, helping you live a better life.
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2: All righty, 844. Let's go to sports. We began with baseball. College World Series yesterday. West Virginia hammered Troy 12-0 this afternoon at 1. West Virginia will play North Carolina. Now the Mountaineers have to beat the Tar Heels twice if they want to advance. Pretty much same scenario later tonight at 6. Georgia plays Oklahoma in an elimination game for the Bulldogs. Georgia needs to win two straight. Carolina League, Fredericksburg by Salem 7-2. Augusta over Hill City was 12-8. Appalachian League, Pulaski beat Bluefield 15-5. Major League Baseball, Toronto over Boston 6-1. Seattle beat Baltimore 3-1. Yankees by the White Sox 12-2. Washington picking up a 6-4 win over the Royals. Giants beat Atlanta 3-2. Other winners, Philly, Cincinnati, Milwaukee, St. Louis, Colorado, Minnesota, Houston, Pittsburgh, the Angels, and the Dodgers. Division leaders heading into tonight's game in the American League, the Yankees, White Sox, Seattle, National League leaders, Atlanta, Milwaukee, and the Dodgers. WNBA, Indiana beat Toronto 113-91. The Fever's Caitlin Clark, 21 points, 14 assists. Golf U.S. Open tees off tomorrow in New York. Soccer in the World Cup, Lionel Messi, hat-trick. Argentina beat Algeria 3-0. Four games on the schedule today, including England against Croatia. The U.S. next game Friday in Seattle against Australia, 3 o'clock Eastern. In hockey headlines, the head coach of the Vegas Golden Knights will not return next season with the latest. Here is Fox's Jared Max.
20: John Tortorella, the ninth winningest coach in NHL history, who just coached the Vegas Golden Knights into the Stanley Cup final, will not return to the Golden Knights next season. 67 years old, Tortorella took over the team with 8 games left in the regular season. He led Vegas to a 7-0-1 record, all the way to the Stanley Cup final, which the Golden Knights lost Sunday in 6 games to the Carolina Hurricanes. Vegas GM Kelly McCrimmon stated, "When the decision was made to bring Torts to Vegas, we needed an immediate impact to help us at a pivotal point in the season. Torts' experience and leadership proved to be the boost that we were looking for, helping guide us to the Stanley Cup final. We're grateful for Torts' passion, sincerity, and commitment to our organization, and wish him and his family the best." Jared Max, Fox News.
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2: Okay, as far as we know, morning commute traffic, still no accidents or incidents on your ride to work. We're at 67 degrees.
3: Father's Day weekend is looking good to grill. I'm First Alert meteorologist Ava Herrera.
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4: Days after budget negotiators in the House of Delegates presented their proposal, State Senate President Luis Lucas used a meeting of the Senate Finance and Appropriations Committee to present the chamber's budget proposal. I'm WFIR's Clay Palmer.
7: A compromise deal in Virginia would launch legal marijuana sales by summer of next year. And lawmakers need to pass it as part of the state budget by July 1st of this year. I'm WFIR's Ian Price.
13: Graham House Executive Director Melissa Woodson says the clock is ticking and vows that the relocated day shelter with expanded services for those experiencing homelessness will be open on the last day of June. Woodson gave us a tour last week. I'm WFIR's Gene Moreno.
2: The Republican Party of Virginia Appeals Committee report has revealed that the Lynchburg Republican Firehouse primary allowed voting by email, a detail the committee put in bold type as a significant violation. However, just one ballot was actually returned and counted that way. The single vote did not affect the outcome, but for many Republicans, any acceptance of online voting crossed the line. Fox News.
21: Fox News, I'm CJ Papa. President Trump will take questions at a news conference later this morning to discuss the peace deal with Iran. But during a sit-down with the president of Egypt, the president gave a preview.
22: They will never have a nuclear weapon, so that's very, very strong.
21: Fox's Peter Ducey at the summit.
23: In this meeting, he was talking about how if they didn't make a deal right now, there would be a global depression, which speaks to the economic pressure President Trump and his team have been feeling back home, especially with high gas prices.
21: Oil holding around $76 a barrel, the lowest in 3 months. Alabama Congressman Barry Moore, endorsed by President Trump, raced to victory in the Republican primary to fill the Senate seat of Tommy Tuberville, who is running for governor against former Democratic Senator Doug Jones. An interest rate decision, 2 p.m. today, Eastern Time, from the Federal Reserve. 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
2: WFIR former NHL player Kyle Calder died Monday at the age of 47. His daughter Madison announced her father's death in a social media post. The Los Angeles Junior Kings, the team that Calder coached from 2020 to 22, said he died after a brief illness. Calder played 608 regular season and playoff games as a winger in the league from 1999 to 2009. The Manville, Alberta native spent a majority of that time with Chicago, also played for Philadelphia, Detroit, L.A., and Anaheim. Calder had coached U teams in Chicago, Los Angeles, and Boston since 2018. An 80s singer isn't out of the woods just yet regarding her latest health troubles. Let's get more now, and here is Fox News Michelle Polino.
0: Singer Bonnie Tyler has woken up from her coma a month after going into cardiac arrest. However, the total eclipse of the heart singer still remains very unwell, according to an update on her website posted Monday. Tyler's team wrote in part that she remains in intensive care in a hospital in Portugal. Although her condition is improving, it's a slow process. Her doctors remain confident that she will make a good recovery. Her team added that any upcoming shows will be canceled through August, and they are hopeful that the shows scheduled in the fall will still take place. The statement shared that they are thankful for the well wishes being sent Tyler's way, but the family is still asking for privacy during this time. Michelle Polino, Fox News.
5: Officials say multiple suspects in multiple states were involved in the plot to target the UFC fight. Secret Service Deputy Director Matthew Quinn told reporters.
6: It was an active plot, and it's ongoing.
5: Quinn says the plot involved the purported use of drones and snipers. But noting that not all the suspects were yet in custody, the Deputy Secret Service Director pointedly said this.
6: In order to maintain the integrity of the investigation and the security plan, we chose not to leak it.
5: The remark's been read as a criticism of FBI Director Kash Patel, who announced the first arrests online. Stephen Portnoy, ABC News, Washington.
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10: 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Netflix users, say goodbye to Stars Hollow. Gilmore Girls is leaving the streaming service at the end of the month after 12 years. It's still on Hulu and Disney+. Disney is the parent company of ABC News.
27: They not like us. They not like us. 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
10: 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Michelle Franzen, ABC News.
8: 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Once lunchtime arrives, the latest news talk continues with Clay Travis and Buck Sexton from noon to 3 p.m. Afternoons, pick up the pace at 3 with the Sean Hannity Show till 5 p.m. Then 5 to 7 p.m., it's the local sports you crave with Greg Roberts Live. Greg will make sure you have the latest from the local sports scene with local news and traffic mixed in for the ride home. News, weather, traffic, sports. 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If you see an accident, call the WFIR traffic line, 527-7979.
3: A cold front moving through is our next catalyst to see some rain and some storms throughout our hometowns this week. Heat and humidity, which we're seeing this afternoon, work together to bring some scattered strong to severe storms starting tomorrow afternoon and continuing into the evening. Any storms you see on Thursday could bring increased flood risk and some damaging winds, so be sure to have your outdoor patio furniture and those plants secured. After the front moves through, scattered showers continue for your Friday morning commute, and then we're going to be dry by the afternoon. Temperatures also cool off slightly to the low 80s as we close out the work week, but Father's Day weekend will bring another slight warm-up. Temperatures climb to the upper 80s and lower 90s, and we are staying humid, but thankfully staying dry for any plans you have to celebrate Dad. From WDBJ7, I'm First Alert Meteorologist Ava Herrera on WFIR.
8: Traffic jams, construction zones, surprise delays. 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Depend on it.
28: These are your political insights from ABC News. Primary elections in several states. In Georgia, Rick Jackson won the Republican nomination for governor over the Trump-endorsed Lieutenant Governor Burt Jones. Jackson thanking supporters.
29: This campaign was never about me. It has always been about the people of Georgia.
1: especially those who feel unheard by the powerful.
28: Jackson will face off against former Atlanta Mayor Keisha Lance Bottoms in November. But it was a good night for other Trump-endorsed candidates. Republican Representative Mike Collins defeating Derek Dooley to secure the Republican Senate nomination in Georgia.
11: Y'all know I am so proud to be standing here as your Republican nominee for the United States Senate.
28: Collins will now advance to face Democratic incumbent Senator John Ossoff. To Oklahoma, where Trump-endorsed Congressman Kevin Hern easily won the GOP nomination for U.S. Senate there, is favored to win in November. Democrats haven't won a Senate race in Oklahoma since 1990. Dave Packer, ABC News.
14: It's June 17th, and this is your Fox Daily Snapshot. Today is Tessellation Day. Even if you don't know what it means, you have most likely seen it many times. Tessellation is an arrangement of shapes closely fitted together, especially of polygons, in a repeated pattern without gaps or overlapping. The earliest known example being used from the Sumerians in about 4000 BC, who made snazzy wall designs using repeated patterns made from clay tiles. Also on this day in 1994, O.J. Simpson leads Los Angeles police on a low-speed chase along a freeway. Police suspected the former football star, actor, and sports commentator of killing his wife, Nicole Brown Simpson, and her friend, Ronald Goldman. Born on this day in 1980, tennis legend Venus Williams, who along with her sister Serena are credited with ushering in a new era of power and athleticism on the Women's Pro Tour, a winner of 6 Grand Slam titles, including 5 Wimbledon championships. I'm C.J. Papa. That's your Fox Daily Snapshot.
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16: Going for back-to-back titles and off on the strong foot. Good morning, I'm Jay Reynolds. World Cup seeing 3 shutouts yesterday. One of them being Argentina beating Algeria 3-0. Lionel Messi scoring all 3 goals. His first career World Cup hat trick. Former U.S. men's national team midfielder Dax McCarty.
17: We can argue all we want about Messi, Ronaldo, Pele, Maradona. Lionel Messi is the greatest soccer player that's ever lived. Full stop. I say that with full confidence. It's not just because he's come to Major League Soccer now. He is the back-to-back MVP. It's his total package.
16: Messi will be 39 next week, becomes the oldest to ever have a hat trick in the World Cup, passing Cristiano Ronaldo's old record by 6 years. Argentina looking for back-to-back World Cup championships. Also in Group J last night, Austria 3-1 over Jordan. In Group I, Norway 4-1 over Iraq. France gets a pair of goals from Mbappe in their 3-1 win over Senegal. College World Series in Omaha, Georgia eliminates Texas 2-0. Bulldogs get Oklahoma today. They need to beat the Sooners twice. West Virginia knocks out Troy. Mountaineers get North Carolina. West Virginia has to win twice. Major League Baseball, Yankees score 11 in the first 4 innings and cruise to a 12-2 rout of the White Sox. Twins do likewise, a 12-2 win over the Rangers. Pirates get a pair of homers from Brian Reynolds. They beat the Athletics 6-5. Kyle Schwarber goes yard. Phillies top the Mariners 8-2. Schwarber now has 6 consecutive seasons with at least 25 homers. Nats beat the Royals 6-4. Brewers edge the Guardians 2-1. Milwaukee with 44 wins, best 70-game start in franchise history. Dodgers shut out the Rays 1-0. The lone run, Shohei Ohtani's homer in the 6th. Mariners beat the Orioles 3-1. Cal Raleigh, a go-ahead 2-run single in the 7th in his first game back from the IL. Rockies beat the Cubs 5-2, although PCA with a leadoff home run. WNBA Fever by 22 over the tempo.
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19: From ABC News, I'm Brian Clark. Lawmakers are asking for more details about what's in the agreement with Iran to end the war. It's set to be signed Friday at the G7 in France. President Trump says most people are happy with the deal. He also issued another threat.
20: If I don't like it, if they don't behave, we'll go right back to dropping bombs right smack in the middle of their head.
19: From France, he also threw down the gauntlet to Congress on a series of intelligence issues, as ABC's Rachel Scott explains.
4: The president says he's also delaying the nomination of Jay Clayton to serve as the director of national intelligence until his other judicial nominees get through. Clayton was scheduled to start his confirmation hearings today. This means that Bill Pulte, a man with no intelligence experience, will be serving in that role for now. Republicans are no fan of Pulte. The president knows that, and now he's using it as leverage.
19: The Justice Department says the purported plot to attack the White House over the weekend underscores the need for a new ballroom, as ABC Stephen Portnoy explains.
7: The overnight filing to the D.C. Circuit Appeals Court has the Justice Department arguing the plot to attack the UFC fight with drones and snipers is exactly the kind of threat the ballroom project would protect against. The Secret Service's deputy director has said

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2: A serial killer is set to be sentenced to life in prison today in New York. ABC's Aaron Katursky is outside the courthouse on Long Island.
3: Rex Huerman, the suburban dad who worked as an architect in the city, lived a double life, admitting he murdered eight young women and buried their bodies, some dismembered and wrapped in burlap. He strangled the women he had hired as escorts and tormented their loved ones. And now many of those family members are set to deliver victim impact statements.
2: It's not known if Huerman will address the victims' families. One person was killed when a private jet crashed along a highway in Laredo, Texas. Bystanders rushed to help free passengers. There were six people on board the plane that was heading from Baja, California in Mexico to Austin. ABC's Gio Benitez has more.
4: We saw that there was actually movement inside the aircraft. That's when my husband jumped out of the car and went straight to help out.
5: Zaira Garza and her husband were driving home when they came upon the scene. He was one of those heroes.
4: I was scared for the people inside and for the people that was helping. I didn't know if that fire was going to make the aircraft explode.
2: The cause is under investigation. Walmart, in a statement, says it's saddened after a one-year-old was shot and killed by law enforcement outside of a Walmart in Senatobia, Mississippi. Police say officers were responding to a shoplifting call and fired into a vehicle as it drove towards officers. An officer placed on leave. I'm Brian Clark.
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7: Weather every 30 minutes on WFIR. Sunny and hot today, highs in the low 90s. Tonight, partly cloudy, lows only in the low 70s. Mostly sunny tomorrow with a chance of showers and breezy, gust up to 32 miles per hour. Highs remain in the low 90s. And partly sunny on Juneteenth with a chance of showers, highs in the upper 80s. Weather every 30 minutes on News Talk WFIR 107.3 FM. 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
1: Glenn Beck is
2: I mean, just when you think you've heard it all, I've got to talk about Iran today. We've got to talk about the Save America Act.

0: program. Glenn Beck is on.
1: Hello, America. Welcome to the Glenn Beck program. We have a lot to talk about. Who is leaking things at the White House? This is getting dangerous because it's now being leaked out of the Situation Room, which is really bad. Also want to touch base a little bit more on Rupert Lowe's rape gangs. The details coming out of England now are just absolutely shocking and horrifying. What the government of England has just overlooked, refused to look at it, and told everybody else, you're the problem. Wait until you hear this story. Also, I want to talk about this story that came out yesterday about starter homes.

0: whole building is going to have such a huge medical clinical aspect that we have never had before. And as everybody knows, my big deal is the showers.
1: The new Elm Avenue location for Ram House will also feature an expanded kitchen and pantry space. See a short video tour of the new Ram House with Melissa Woodson on our website or Facebook. Gene Morano, WFIR News.
2: Heat-related illness visits in Southwest Virginia are already running well above average this year. The Virginia Department of Health reports 108 emergency and urgent care visits for heat-related illness in the region from May 1st through June 14th, compared to an average of 66 visits for the same period. The CDC rates the Roanoke area at moderate risk for heat illness through the rest of this week. A 62-year-old Richmond man biking 3,700 miles across the country to raise awareness for free clinics in Virginia will be making a stop in Roanoke tomorrow. Thomas Rayner is participating in the Bike for the U.S. for MS Transamerica ride, a 65-day journey from Yorktown to San Francisco. He tells WDBJ 7.
3: We want our folks in Virginia to be as healthy as they can. If they don't have traditional health care insurance, the free clinics play such a vital role. And we want to just bring attention to what they do, both on the medical and the dental side, and all the volunteers and folks that work every day for our Virginians.
2: He will pay a visit to the Bradley Free Clinic in Roanoke tomorrow. Now let's get the latest from ABC News.
4: ABC News, I'm Brian Clark. President Trump says everyone is pleased about the deal the U.S. and Iran are going to sign Friday, even though details about the agreement are scarce. ABC's Shannon Kingston, though, says there's skepticism about what could happen next.
5: In the lead-up to President Trump striking an initial agreement with Iran, officials say CIA Director John Ratcliffe presented intelligence from U.S. agencies giving a pessimistic outlook on whether the Iranian regime will ultimately make the nuclear concessions the administration is demanding. Detailed negotiations on those issues are set to begin on Friday.
4: A judge in New York said that Luigi Mangione is going to assert a psychiatric defense in his state murder trial in the killing of UnitedHealthcare CEO Brian Thompson. Judge said his lawyers will try to show he was suffering from extreme emotional disturbance. And Rex Huerman, a convicted serial killer, is set to be sentenced to life in prison today in New York. This is ABC News.
2: Weather every 30 minutes on WFIR. Sunny and hot today with highs in the low 90s. Tonight, partly cloudy, lows in the low 70s. Mostly sunny again tomorrow with a chance of rain, highs in the low 90s. And partly sunny skies expected on Juneteenth with a chance of rain, highs in the upper 80s. Right now it is sunny and 75 degrees here at News Talk, WFIR 107.3 FM. Depend on it.

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7: Harmeet Dhillon, the DOJ's Assistant Attorney General for Civil Rights, has a major announcement to make. 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

0: ABC's Aaron Katursky has more.
1: He was first identified as a suspect in 2022 thanks to his distinctive vehicle, and he was arrested the next year after his DNA was retrieved from pizza crust in the trash outside his office. Since then, the sheriff here told us Huerman has been reading books about other murders and has corresponded with at least one other killer.
0: He admitted to killing 8 women. A private jet headed to Austin from Baja California crashed last night in Texas. One person was killed.
2: After reporting a mechanical issue, the crew of the 7-passenger jet diverted to Laredo but came down short of the airport and crashed onto a highway.
3: We can literally feel the heat from the fire.
2: Zaira Garza drove up on the scene.
3: I didn't know if that fire was going to make the aircraft explode.
4: Oh my God.
2: Our video shows first responders and civilians trying to douse the flames and rescuing people trapped inside the jet. Police say one person died and 5 were hospitalized. Jim Ryan, ABC News.
0: Parent company of Sam Adams says its Boston taproom ran out of its signature Boston Lager over the weekend because soccer fans from Scotland in town for the World Cup drank 4 times as much beers as usually sold. The company said they had to schedule an emergency delivery. I'm Brian Clark, ABC News.
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6: Weather every 30 minutes on WFIR. Sunny and hot today, highs in the low 90s. Tonight, partly cloudy, lows only in the low 70s. Mostly sunny tomorrow with a chance of showers and breezy, gusts up to 32 miles per hour. Highs remain in the low 90s. And partly sunny on Juneteenth with a chance of showers, highs in the upper 80s. Weather every 30 minutes on News Talk WFIR 107.3 FM. 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

0: with a bunch of craziness, a bunch of racism, a bunch of oppression, and a bunch of things that are counter to our democracy. In order for us to regain those things that we gained in the past and to move forward, we have to participate in this democracy in a way that we never have before.
1: Freedom Summer Virginia will focus on educating, registering, and mobilizing voters in low turnout areas of Virginia in four congressional districts, including the sixth, which includes Roanoke City. Clark Palmer, WFIR News.
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3: ABC News, I'm Brian Clark. Foreign policy by clown show is how Senate Minority Leader Chuck Schumer described the White House handling of a deal with Iran. No text has been released. There's a signing that's tentatively scheduled for Friday, but President Trump said today in France,
4: I've gone into deals that were 100% and they don't happen. I've gone into deals that there was no chance of getting them done, and it happens, and they happen easily. So you never know with deals, do you? But you're going to find out pretty soon. I think it'll be done. They want to sign.
3: And he said everyone is happy with the deal. Relatives of Rex Huerman's victims are condemning the confessed serial killer in a New York courtroom. Huerman has admitted to killing eight women. He was sentenced to life in prison without parole. A judge presiding over Luigi Mangione's state murder trial and the killing of United Healthcare's CEO says Mangione will assert a psychiatric defense. And Tropical Storm Arthur has formed near the Gulf Coast. Heavy rains and dangerous flash floods are possible. This is a...
2: Weather every 30 minutes on WFIR. Sunny, hot, low 90s today, partly cloudy, low 70s tonight. More sun tomorrow, chance of showers, breezy, highs remain low 90s. And partly sunny on Saturday with highs in the upper 80s. Right now, mostly sunny, 77 degrees at Newsong, WFIR, 107.3 FM and WFIRnews.com. 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
0: 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I didn't know if that fire was going to make the aircraft explode.
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4: Weather every 30 minutes on WFIR. Sunny and hot today, highs in the low 90s. Tonight, partly cloudy, lows only in the low 70s. Mostly sunny tomorrow with a chance of showers and breezy, gusts up to 32 miles per hour. Highs remain in the low 90s. And partly sunny on Juneteenth with a chance of showers, highs in the upper 80s. Weather every 30 minutes on News Talk WFIR 107.3 FM. 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

0: Buck. I am rolling through the actual agreement, which you will hear almost no one else do. But I do think it's important for you guys to hear, according to the Wall Street Journal, what is said. Here is prong eight. The Islamic Republic of Iran reiterates that it will never produce nuclear weapons. The Islamic Republic of Iran and the United States have agreed the fate of enriched material and the fate of all other mutually agreed nuclear-related issues, including Iran's nuclear needs, will be adequately addressed in a final agreement. The final agreement will confirm the provisions of this article. So Iran is promising that it will never produce nuclear weapons and that they will, again, a promise to promise, they have agreed the fate of the enriched material and the nuclear-related issues will be hammered out in the next 60 days. Prong nine, Islamic Republic of Iran, United States agree pending a final agreement, they will maintain the status quo. Iran will maintain the status quo on its nuclear program. The United States will not impose new sanctions on Iran or strengthen its forces in the region. Prong 10. Basically, the nuclear standoff continues. United States undertakes immediately after the signing of this memorandum of understanding and until the date of lifting of sanctions, the Treasury Department will issue waivers for exports of Iranian crude oil, petrochemical products, and their derivatives, all related services, including banking, insurance, transportation, and the like. Again, that is basically allowing Iran to sell oil. It is why the price of oil and gas has collapsed on the marketplace, one of many reasons, along with the Strait of Hormuz opening up as well. U.S. says, in light of the progress of negotiations, frozen or restricted funds and assets will be released and made fully available. These funds, whether held in the master account or transferred, will be used for any final beneficiary payment determined by the Central Bank of the Islamic Republic of Iran and will be fully available for use. The U.S. undertakes to issue all necessary permits and licenses on this basis. Again, these are frozen Iranian assets that they haven't had access to. Prong 12, the Islamic Republic of Iran and the U.S. agree an implementation mechanism will be established to oversee the successful implementation of and future commitment to the final agreement. And following the prong 13, following the undersigning and upon receipt, continued implementation of these steps, the Islamic Republic of Iran and the United States will enter into negotiations for a final agreement solely with respect to the remaining articles. That is, they are only going to talk about this aspect that has been laid out. Final agreement 14 will be approved through a binding resolution of the UN Security Council. Okay, that is, according to the Wall Street Journal, the sum total of the entire agreement. I have just read it for you. Most people will not actually read it. Your questions, my full analysis coming of this proposed agreement that has been signed by both the United States and Iran. And we will get to that. We'll take your calls, 800-282-2882. 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
1: Speaking truth and having fun. 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
2: It's 12:30. I'm Clark Palmer, live at the WFIR News Center. Our topical story this hour, residents across the Commonwealth are calling on members of the General Assembly to stop providing tax breaks for data centers as lawmakers work on a new state budget. During a recent town hall in the Manassas area, hosted by State Senate President Louise Lucas, one resident said red states are starting to crack down on data centers and Virginia should follow.
3: If Texas, all its business-friendly, conservative history and so forth, can say repeal the tax exemptions and adopt protections for our environment and our communities, why the heck isn't Virginia?
2: The House of Delegates announced they will not be meeting tomorrow after failing to reach a budget agreement with the state Senate. Virginia Tech is adding an artificial intelligence minor open to all undergrad students. Applications open in August. An 18-credit-hour program covers AI fundamentals, programming, ethics, and interdisciplinary applications across the arts, social sciences, and humanities. The university says today's students will enter a workforce where AI is nearly omnipresent, and the goal is to make sure Hokie grads know how to use and evaluate it responsibly. ECPI's Roanoke campus will be hosting a community resource festival this weekend. WFIR's Emma Thomas has that story.
4: ECPI's Summer Family Resource Festival is set to start this Saturday at 10 a.m. at ECPI's Roanoke campus on Airport Road. Dr. Tina Bendari, a faculty member at the university, says the festival is a student-led initiative aimed at helping community members access the wide variety of free services available throughout the Roanoke Valley.
5: Our students come with needs and they don't know where to find them. We also realize how many families don't know where to find resources. So we wanted to hold an event to give families resources for any technological reason, healthcare, you name it.
4: In addition to the educational resources on offer, Bendari says the free event will feature family-friendly activities and giveaways. Emma Thomas, WFIR News.
2: New details have emerged about why the Lynchburg Republican Firehouse primary was nullified. The Republican Party of Virginia's Appeals Committee report revealed that the Lynchburg Party allowed voting by email, a detail the committee put in bold type as a significant violation. However, State Party Chair Jeff Ryer says only two overseas voters requested email ballots, and just one ballot was actually returned and counted. That single vote did not affect the outcome, but for many Republicans, any acceptance of online voting crossed a line. The full nominating process was nullified 55-17 by the state central committee last weekend. The Roanoke City Sheriff's Office runs a program that helps families locate loved ones with cognitive disabilities who go missing. Project Lifesaver equips participants with tracking technology that allows law enforcement to locate them quickly. Daniela Floodwalker, who has two children using the technology, tells WDBJ7 she hopes the program sticks around.
6: That's always one of my fears, you know, when people talk about budget cuts or the school system here. I hope, because I know that mine aren't the first or the last.
2: The program rescued 21 people in Roanoke last year alone and has rescued more than 4,600 individuals across the country. Now, let's get the top national stories from ABC News.
7: ABC News, I'm Michelle Franzen. At the G7 summit in France, President Trump signaling that the peace deal with Iran is pretty much done, except for a formal signing expected Friday in Geneva. The president, though, not disclosing many details, although he says Iran will not have a nuclear weapon.
8: And we'll be giving this out so you can read it and you can see. And it's a memorandum of understanding. If it doesn't get done in 60 days, it's all right. We go back to bombing.
7: Tom Cotton says the Senate Intelligence Committee hearing for Jay Clayton's nomination has now been postponed because, quote, the president has directed Jay Clayton not to appear at his confirmation hearing today. Earlier, President Trump indicated Clayton would not continue until his pick to replace Clayton as the U.S. attorney in New York. Jamie McDonald is confirmed. Residents up and down the Gulf Coast states already dealing with flash flooding this week, now bracing for the first tropical storm of the season, and fire crews are battling multiple blazes along West Coast states, including in Washington State. This is ABC News.
2: 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Sunny and hot today, highs in the low 90s. Tonight, partly cloudy, lows in the low 70s. Mostly sunny tomorrow with a chance of rain. Highs remain in the low 90s. And look for partly sunny skies as we reach Juneteenth on Friday with a chance of rain, highs in the upper 80s. Right now, it is sunny and 80 degrees here at News Talk WFIR, 107.3 FM, and always at WFIRnews.com. 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
0: Welcome back in, Clay and Buck, working through the proposed memorandum of understanding, the promise to promise. And I said I'd give you my big picture analysis. The big picture takeaway, I would say, is the Strait of Hormuz is by this agreement to open immediately and exist as it did before all of this began in February. I propose and suppose that is why you have seen the price of oil and gas collapse to such an extent. Everything else in this agreement is to a large extent a function of trust but verify. As things occur, then there can be other aspects of this that occur. I would say the biggest thing that Iran gets is its frozen assets unfrozen. That is, as a part of the undertaking of this bombing that began in February, we froze many of the Iranian government's assets. That is, their money in their accounts. What we are agreeing to do here as part of this agreement, what I would say is the biggest U.S. give, is we are saying, okay, we're going to unfreeze existing Iranian assets. The money that they had in their accounts, they now are going to have access to again. That is different than giving Iran money. We are allowing them to have access to the money that they already had as a government. I'll open up phone lines. I believe we have some callers. Talk back, certainly. You guys can ask questions. Again, I'm reacting entirely to the document that I just read to all of you. And my biggest analysis, if I'm taking a step back and looking at it from a negotiating perspective, is what the U.S. gets is free flow of oil and gas in the Strait of Hormuz. There are promises to promise that are to be determined as it pertains to nuclear weapons, although Iran is saying, we promise that we will not pursue nuclear weapons. I suppose you can say that that is something that Iran is giving. The question is, can you trust the Islamic Republic government of Iran on any of their promises? And that is the biggest issue in terms of negotiation across the board with them at all. But the most tangible result is oil and gas is flowing again. You're going to have $3 a gallon gas in the United States. That's the reality. And the tangible thing on Iran's side is that they are going to be able to sell oil and gas, which they were doing before, and their frozen assets, which they had access to before, are now unfrozen. Okay. And then there are lots of promises to promise, which is the trust but verify aspect to all of this. So let's go to your calls. The team is screening them. First up, Eddie in Texas. What you got?
9: Hey, I will tell you how to spin this into the biggest win possible. First off, I know on the surface this may seem like it's a loss. Even if we finance $300 billion, this can be made into a win, because I remember when I was a kid that Saudi Arabia called us the Great Satan, and now they're one of our trading partners. So this economic investment, and it's not going to happen overnight, but it can turn things around where we can actually be good trading partners with Iran. This is the same thing.

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2: Weather every 30 minutes on WFIR. Sunny and hot today, highs in the low 90s. Tonight, partly cloudy, lows only in the low 70s. Mostly sunny tomorrow with a chance of showers and breezy, gusts up to 32 miles per hour. Highs remain in the low 90s. And partly sunny on Juneteenth with a chance of showers, highs in the upper 80s. Weather every 30 minutes on News Talk WFIR, 107.3 FM. 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

0: lows only in the low 70s. Mostly sunny tomorrow with a chance of showers and breezy gusts up to 32 miles per hour. Highs remain in the low 90s. And partly sunny on Juneteenth with a chance of showers. Highs in the upper 80s. Weather every 30 minutes on News Talk WFIR 107.3 FM. 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
1: 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And I think it just opens up a world of opportunities for folks.
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4: Mangione was last in court earlier this month, though the judge overseeing his case abruptly blocked the public from accessing the hearing. New York Judge Gregory Caro also rejected a request from a coalition of news organizations to open the hearing or provide a reason why it was sealed, though he scheduled Tuesday's hearing to pick up where things left off. Mangione is less than 3 months away from standing trial on murder charges associated with the 2024 assassination. He's pleaded to not guilty, and a public campaign to raise money for his defense has raised more than $1.5 million. Peter Harlambus, ABC News.
5: Salem Hears, Clay Travis and Buck Sexton on WFIR.

0: Roanoke WFR's Emma Thomas with some details.
1: CPI will be hosting a summer family resource festival at their Roanoke campus on Airport Road this Saturday from 10 a.m. to 2 p.m. Dr. Tina Bandari, a faculty member at ECPI, says the event is free to attend and will feature a wide range of health and technological resources for attendees.
2: So there will be healthcare related, it will be social services related, it's going to be technology. We're going to get our technology students to get out there and help people with their devices.
1: Bandari says ECPI students spearheaded this event after recognizing the need for a one-stop shop to help their community access the wide variety of free resources available throughout the region. Emma Thomas, WFIR News.
0: A nonprofit based in Richmond that stages events statewide, the Fatherhood Foundation of Virginia, wants dad and the kids to enjoy a free day of play at Center in the Square this Saturday. Kids Square at the Roanoke Pinball Museum and Starcade Museum will be free on Saturday in honor of Father's Day, which is this Sunday. Registration is required ahead of time on the Fatherhood Foundation of Virginia website. Chris Beach is the founder and CEO.
3: We want to provide activities for dads to be active with their families. 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We want to change that. We want to make sure that dads are doing things with their families. Dads don't really need gifts. We don't need presents. We need the presence of our families.
0: Sign up at va.org/events ahead of Saturday for that free day of play at Center in the Square. Beach says the Fatherhood Foundation of Virginia is looking to establish a stronger presence in the Roanoke area through meetings and special events like the one this weekend in downtown Roanoke. Residents across the Commonwealth are calling on members of the General Assembly to stop providing tax breaks for data centers as they work on a state budget. During a recent town hall meeting in the Manassas area, hosted by State Senator Louise, the president of the State Senate, Louise Lucas, one resident said red states are starting to crack down on data centers.
4: If Texas, all its business-friendly, conservative history and so forth, can say repeal the tax exemptions and adopt protections for our environment and our communities, why the heck isn't Virginia?
0: The House of Delegates announced they will not be meeting tomorrow after failing to reach a budget agreement with the Senate. The two missing giraffe calves from Natural Bridge Zoo have been found safe. The Virginia Attorney General's office confirmed that the animals, which disappeared from the zoo last year, are now receiving specialized care at a professional facility. Zoo co-owner Gretchen Mogensen had been jailed for 100 days for refusing to tell the court what happened to the calves. PETA and actress Lisa Silverstone had offered up $50,000 for information leading to their recovery. Several zoo owners appeared in Rockbridge County Circuit Court Tuesday on remaining animal cruelty charges. The investigation into the Natural Bridge Zoo began in December 2023 after authorities seized 96 animals from the facility. And some Covington residents are under a boil water advisory following a water main break on South Howard Avenue and West Liberty Street. Affected streets include South Franklin, West Parkland Drive, West River Road, and several others. Residents should boil water for 1 minute before drinking or cooling until further notice. For information, contact Covington Public Works. Now the top national stories from ABC News.
5: ABC News, I'm Michelle Franzen. Details of the memo of understanding between the U.S. and Iran were read by U.S. officials after President Trump wrapped up at the G7 summit. 14 points include a 60-day ceasefire extension, resume talks, and reopens the Strait of Hormuz. President Trump was asked about $300 billion in frozen Iranian funds that could be released.
6: If they're doing things right, if people want to invest, they can invest. But they had this $300 million fund. It's only $300 billion fund. It's only if they're doing things right.
5: The Federal Reserve Board moving to leave interest rates unchanged following the first meeting with Kevin Warsh as the new Fed chair. ABC's Elizabeth Schulze has more.
7: This is a decision that is dramatic in that you see the Fed, at least half of the Fed officials who are forecasting interest rates now say that they do expect rates to be going up so far this year.
5: Evacuations continuing in Washington State near Spokane as crews battle a fast-moving wildfire. This is ABC News.
0: 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Weather every 30 minutes on WFR. Sunny, hot, low 90s. We're heading there. Partly cloudy, low 70s tonight. Mostly sunny tomorrow. Chance of showers and breezy. Highs again in the low 90s. And then partly sunny on Saturday, which is Juneteenth, with a chance of showers and highs Saturday in the upper 80s. Right now, mostly sunny, 85 degrees at News Talk, WFIR, 107.3 FM and WFIRnews.com, the Roanoke Valley's local news, weather, and traffic station. 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
2: It's 3:31. I'm Gene Rano, live in the WFHR News Center. Our top local story this hour, the Virginia NAACP is using Juneteenth week to get more voters involved in the democratic process. WFHR's Clark Palmer has details.
3: During a press conference yesterday, members of the Virginia branch NAACP announced the start of Freedom Summer 2.0, which looks to register voters, inspire civic engagement within communities. This pays homage to civil rights advocates of 1964 who journeyed to Mississippi to empower voters. Cozy Bailey, the president of the Virginia NAACP, says this action comes not long after the U.S. Supreme Court rejected Louisiana's 2024 congressional map, which included a second majority black district, and the Virginia Supreme Court overturning results of April's redistricting referendum.
4: But that's where we live today, with a bunch of craziness, a bunch of racism, a bunch of oppression, and a bunch of things that are counter to our democracy. In order for us to regain those things that we gained in the past and to move forward, we have to participate in this democracy in a way that we never have before.
3: Freedom Summer Virginia will focus on educating, registering, and mobilizing voters in low turnout areas of Virginia in four congressional districts, including the sixth, which includes Roanoke City. Clark Palmer, WFIR News.
2: President Trump announced today that Intelligence Director nominee Jay Clayton would not be appearing before the Senate Intelligence Committee to force a vote on the SAVE Act, which would require people to show documented proof of citizenship when registering to vote and an ID to vote. Trump says the reauthorization of the Foreign Intelligence Surveillance Act won't happen until the Senate approves the SAVE Act. Virginia Senator Mark Warner, vice chair of the Intel Committee, says the president's turning the nation's security into a political bargaining chip.
5: Even as Congress has tried to work together, the White House continues to move the goalposts. This is not good for our national security. It makes Americans less safe. And what, at least in terms of this debate, this is not, again, Senate Democrats versus Senate Republicans. This is a careless White House, a president that is treating our national security with complete disdain and acting at a level of recklessness that puts Americans at risk.
6: ABC News, I'm Michelle Franzen. The Trump administration disclosed terms of the proposed memo of understanding between the U.S. and Iran, set to be finalized Friday in Geneva. It calls for an immediate ceasefire on all fronts, including Lebanon, reopens the Strait of Hormuz, and resumes nuclear talks. President Trump says billions of Iranian funds could also be unfrozen if Iran behaves. The Federal Reserve Board, headed by new chair Kevin Warsh, left interest rates unchanged today. ABC's Elizabeth Schulze says possible rate hikes could come later this year.
7: This is a testament to what a lot of people in the stock market have been expecting. When you have inflation rising and the jobs market in a steady place here, it is hard to make the case for interest rate cuts, and that seems to be the place where a lot more Fed officials are as of right now.
6: FBI officials say the investigation into the foiled drone attack at the White House UFC event is ongoing. Five suspects have been charged. Authorities say multiple suspects remain at large. This is ABC News.
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8: From WDBJ 7, I'm meteorologist Tanner Brammer on WFIR. We'll see partly cloudy skies and very mild temperatures going into tonight with a lot of lows for your Wednesday night down into the upper 60s and low 70s with a couple of spotty storms possible on Thursday. Highs building up to 93 degrees.
2: Right now, partly sunny, 84 degrees at News Talk WFIR. 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

0: 50 years ago, and that is the Declaration of Independence. 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
0: All right, a lot of ground to cover when we come back. All things Simple Man, self-described, Bill O'Reilly. We'll get his take on all this. And one of our favorite governors, Greg Abbott, will join us. Does Tellerico Six Gender have a shot? Straight ahead. All right, everybody cares about health, wellness, fitness, nutrition, and so many of us are guessing our way through our health, guessing what foods to eat, what supplements to take, wondering why some things make us feel better than others. 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
2: 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From the heart of Virginia's Blue Ridge, this is WFIR, Roanoke. 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
6: From ABC News, I'm Michelle Franzen. The U.S. offering details of the memo of understanding between the U.S. and Iran, now set to be signed Friday in Geneva. The proposal includes a 60-day ceasefire on all fronts, including Lebanon, so talks can resume, and reopening the Strait of Hormuz, and also finalizing a nuclear deal. ABC's Jonathan Carl says Iran could also get key sanctions lifted.
7: The single most important sanctions were the sanctions that denied Iran the ability to sell its oil on the international market. Now, they did sell their oil anyway through its shadow fleet on the black market, but this cost Iran dearly. Now, immediately upon signing this, they have access to international oil markets, something they have not had for many years under many different U.S. presidents.
6: At the G7 summit, President Trump says if Iran behaves, they can get access to frozen funds. After federal authorities disrupted an alleged drone attack,

0: back at Sunday's UFC event at the White House, the Justice Department now says it bolsters the case for a secured White House ballroom.
1: The overnight filing to the D.C. Circuit Appeals Court has the Justice Department arguing the plot to attack the UFC fight with drones and snipers is exactly the kind of threat the ballroom project would protect against. The Secret Service's deputy director has said despite the plot, the UFC event was never at risk. But the Justice Department says the plot underscores the need for a drone port and sniper nests on the roof of the ballroom. The appeals court is still weighing whether it will allow a lower court's order blocking construction to take effect. Stephen Portnoy, ABC News, Washington.
0: Dangerous storms targeting Midwest states today. The outbreak will include hail, flash flooding, damaging winds, and possible tornadoes. Central Illinois and Indiana facing the biggest threat. In the Gulf states, residents already dealing with flooding now bracing for Tropical Storm Arthur, the first of the hurricane season, with life-threatening flash flooding reported. 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
0: A deadly private plane crash on a busy highway in Laredo, Texas last night. That jet heading to Austin from Mexico. 6 people on board, 1 person died. ABC's Gio Benitez spoke with some Good Samaritans who were trying to help.
5: We saw that there was actually movement inside the aircraft. That's when my husband jumped out of the car and went straight to help out.
6: Zaira Garza and her husband were driving home when they came upon the scene. He was one of those heroes.
5: I was scared for the people inside and for the people that was helping. I didn't know if that fire was going to make the aircraft explode.
0: The U.S., Mexico, and Canada co-hosting the FIFA World Cup for one historic U.S. city. Host city, overseas fans are creating a frenzy over suds.
7: Scotland fans have taken over Boston for the World Cup, and some of them told affiliate WCVB.
8: I don't think Boston realized what was coming to it.
7: It's been good for local businesses, but not for beer supplies. Sam Adams' parent company says its Boston tap room ran out of its signature Boston Lager over the weekend after sales were 4 times higher than usual. Company says it resorted to an emergency delivery and added extra deliveries throughout this week. Brian Clark, ABC News.
0: Luigi Mangione in a New York courtroom today for the state trial in the fatal shooting of United Healthcare CEO. The judge says Mangione's attorneys plan to argue he was suffering from extreme emotional disturbance during that crime. Michelle Franz in ABC News.
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13: I'm Gene Marano in the WFIN News Center. Our top local story, Virginia Tech is adding an artificial intelligence minor to all undergraduate students. The 18-credit hour program covers AI fundamentals, programming, ethics, and applications across the arts, social sciences, and humanities. The goal is to make sure Hokie graduates know how to use AI and evaluate it responsibly. The 2 missing giraffe calves from Natural Bridge Zoo have been found safe. The Virginia Attorney General's office confirmed that the animals, which appeared from the zoo in 2025, are now receiving specialized care. The Virginia Department of Health reports 108 emergency and urgent care visits for heat illness in the region from May 1st to June 14th, compared to an average of 66 visits for the same period last year. The CDC rates the Roanoke area at moderate risk for heat illness throughout the rest of this week. Weather every 30 minutes on WFIR. Partly cloudy tonight, low 70s. Mostly sunny tomorrow with a chance of showers and breezy. Highs again, low 90s. 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Depend on it.

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4: After a day of flash flooding, additional rainfall is exactly what Houston does not need.
5: Generally speaking, most of our streets can handle about 2 inches of rain an hour.
4: But on Sunday night, says Jeff Lindner of the Harris County Flood Control District,
5: we were getting rainfall rates of an inch of rain in 15 minutes.
4: And the worst may be yet to come. If the low pressure system over Mexico develops into a tropical storm, it would take the name Arthur. Jim Ryan, ABC News in Dallas-Fort Worth.
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1: It's 4:30. I'm Gene Marano, live in the WFIR News Center. Our top local story this hour, news that Virginia is moving towards a legal cannabis retail marketplace after Governor Spanberger and key lawmakers announced a compromise framework this week that will be included in the still forthcoming state budget. While the head of the National Organization for Reforming of Marijuana Laws, or NORML, here in Virginia, J.M. Padini, is glad we're moving forward after more than a half a decade of working on the bill. They say the compromise has left it with room for improvement.
2: Today, smoking marijuana in public is subject to only a $25 fine. And this compromise bill proposes increasing that tenfold to $250 for a first offense and a misdemeanor for a second and third. This would take effect on July 1st of 2027. So we do still have some time to work on opposing that increase.
1: The compromise sets a state excise tax of 6% at launch,

0: rising to 8% in 2029. Up to 350 retail stores will be licensed statewide, with delivery services allowed. Elsewhere, ECPI's Roanoke campus will be hosting a community resource festival this weekend. WFR's Emma Thomas has more.
1: ECPI's Summer Family Resource Festival is set to start this Saturday at 10 a.m. at ECPI's Roanoke campus on Airport Road. Dr. Tina Bhandari, a faculty member at the university, says the festival is a student-led initiative aimed at helping community members access the wide variety of free services available throughout the Roanoke Valley.
2: Our students come with needs and they don't know where to find them. We also realize how many families don't know where to find resources. So we wanted to hold an event to give families resources for any technological reason, health care, you name it.
1: In addition to the educational resources on offer, Bhandari says the free event will feature family-friendly activities and giveaways. Emma Thomas, WFIR News.
0: The Roanoke City Sheriff's Office runs a program that helps families locate loved ones with cognitive disabilities who go missing. Project Lifesaver equips participants with tracking technology that allows law enforcement to locate them quickly. Daniela Floodwalker, who has two children using the technology through Project Lifesaver, tells WDJ7 she hopes the program sticks around.
3: That's always one of my fears, you know, when people talk about budget cuts or the school system here. I hope, because I know that mine aren't the first or the last.
0: The program rescued 21 people in Roanoke last year alone and has rescued more than 4,600 individuals nationwide. And the SPHL has expanded to a 60-game schedule, with each team playing 30 home games and 30 road games now. The Roanoke Rail Yard Dogs season opener is set for Friday, October 16th. Two new teams have joined the SPHL, the Athens Rock Lobsters and the PD Ice Cats. The Dogs will take to the ice on Black Friday, November 27th, and hold their annual New Year's Eve game. Single-game tickets for the Dogs goes on sale September 16th. Now for top national stories from ABC News.
4: ABC News, I'm Michelle Franzen. Details of the memo of understanding between the U.S. and Iran disclosed today. The 14 points include a 60-day ceasefire extension, the reopening of the Strait of Hormuz, and talks on Iran's nuclear program to begin. President Trump at the G7 summit asked about $300 billion in frozen Iranian funds that could be released, and also allowing countries to do business with Iran.
5: We don't have to give them anything. But some people may want to invest. Like, what are you going to do? Say you can never, ever invest in a country? I mean, it's pretty tough. I don't mind being tough, but it's pretty crazy.
4: Federal authorities say after making 5 arrests in the failed drone attack at the UFC event at the White House, suspects remain at large and the investigation is ongoing. Residents in Gulf states now bracing for the first tropical storm of the season, named Arthur. Life-threatening flooding is possible. And in the Midwest, severe storms on the march, including the threat of tornadoes in Illinois and Indiana. This is ABC News.
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6: From WDBJ 7, I'm meteorologist Tanner Brammer on WFIR. We'll see partly cloudy skies and very mild temperatures going into tonight, with a lot of lows for your Wednesday night down into the upper 60s and low 70s, with a couple of spotty storms possible on Thursday, highs building up to 93 degrees.
0: And right now, mostly sunny, 86 degrees at News Talk, WFIR, 107.3 FM and WFIRnews.com. 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
7: Standing up for what's right with America. 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
8: All right, 25 now till the top of the hour. 800-941-SEAN, our number. 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
8: All right. Linda, did you see on fake news CNN? I don't watch fake news CNN. I know you guys watch it occasionally for content for the show. So they have this guy, this poll analysis guy named Harry Enten. And when you pointed this out to me, I'm saying there's no way that that could be true. But apparently it is. We have only 27% of Democrats that say they will display the great American flag on July 4th. And 29% of Democrats say they are proud to be an American. Well, where's the other 71%? We live in the greatest country God gave man. Now, I have spoken at length how this midterm election year is unlike any we've seen before. There's never been a precedent where a party has adopted and embraced radicalism in the likes of Bernie Sanders, Pocahontas, this guy El Sayed. I mean, did you see the latest Hassan Piker who was out there campaigning with El Sayed? Israel doesn't have a right to exist. America deserved 9/11. Then you got Six Gender Tellerico. God is non-binary. Welcome Matt at the border. No meat campaign, a vegan campaign in Texas. Then you've got the Nazi tattoo guy, you know, who attacks women who have been victims of rape and says the people of Maine are racist and stupid, that he's looking to vote for him. Now going after on Reddit a young girl, you know, talking about teenage suicide. You know, if you're voting for that, you don't have a heart, conscience, and soul. The party of Mamdani, the squad, AOC, and where are the moderate voices in that party? This creates an entire new paradigm we've never experienced before heading into an important midterm, which is why you see these polls tightening dramatically. But anyway, so, you know, let me play this guy, Harry Enten, fake news CNN. This is what he's saying about Democrats displaying the flag and whether they're proud to be Americans.
10: Look at how we have an increasing polarization on this issue. We'll display the flag on July 4th, the American flag. Back in July of 2001, look at this. You had 68% of Republicans, 65% of Democrats saying that they would, in fact, display the flag on July 4th. You come over to this side of the screen, Republicans basically are where they were 25 years ago, right? 64%. But look at that Democratic percentage, absolutely plummeting. Just 27% of Democrats say they will, in fact, display the flag on July 4th. What about this idea? Are you proud to be an American? Extremely or very proud to be an American? Back in January of 2001, 90% of Republicans, 85% of Democrats. This was after a very contentious 2000 election, keep in mind, right? With George W. Bush coming into the White House. You come over to this side of the screen in 2026. Look at this. Again, the Democratic percentage absolutely plummets to just 29% of Democrats say they're extremely or very proud to be an American.
8: You've got to be kidding me. What has gone wrong in that party?
2: You know what? There's so much wrong. You would have to do your TV show, Hanging with Hannity during the day to even cover a piece of it. It's so bad across the board. Even what you just said about Plattner and Hassan Piker, this idea that any of these people have 1 ounce of American soul in them is utter nonsense. You live in the greatest country God ever gave man that allows you to talk trash as much as you do. If you don't like it here, get out. Go somewhere else. See how
8: you say that.
2: They
8: people say, well, love it or leave it. If I did not love America, why would I stay here? I'm
2: exactly.
8: Talking about me. Forget about other people. I don't know why.
9: This is the thing that I don't get. If you want to change it and you don't like it, then go to where it already exists like that. There are so many places.
8: Linda, let me ask you a question. You were with me when Obama was president for two terms. You were with us when Joe Biden was president for a term. Did I ever suggest one time that I don't love my country and that I want to leave this country, or I'm going to give up the fight, you know, for the things that I believe in? Sometimes you lose elections you really want to win. I don't want to lose this midterm, I'll tell you that. And you just fight through it and you become the loyal opposition. You tell the American people the truth and hopefully we right the ship the next time. That's how it works.
9: Here's the thing. The ship was never the right side up in the first place. That's the problem. As a Democrat, most of these people have lived under the ideology that they're owed everything. They should give nothing. And the only time anybody should give anything is if they're telling other people the money that they should be giving away. And those are the only people working anyway.
8: Good point. All right, let's get to our phones. Let's go to Detroit. Let's say hi to Jim. Jim, you're on the Sean Hannity Show. Glad you called.
11: Hello, Sean. Listen to you daily. Thank you. The thing I am concerned about is that when this 60 days comes due, or right before it comes due, that the Iranians, like they always do, are going to welch on their promises. And then we're going to have a restart of the war right before the midterms. And I think that's going to cost the Republicans dearly. So I'm...
8: Listen, the president made very clear, we have made clear, I don't trust the Iranians. It doesn't matter what they do from this point on. The president will make the decision whether or not they're acting in good faith, whether or not they really want a deal or they don't. And he was very explicit in saying he has no problem going back to military action. So that, to me, is all you need to kind of know.
11: Well, I just think that if that happens, that the chances of the Republicans doing well in the midterms are not good, because the country is at a point where they want the gas prices to come down. They want the economy changed.
8: Well, look at the price of crude today. It's been down to $75.
11: I understand. But if the war comes back, I don't think it's going to stay there. Okay. Nobody has a crystal ball. But on the other hand, the Iranians' history is such that they do not keep their promises.
8: Listen, it doesn't even matter in this sense. Let's assume that they don't. And I think the odds are probably high that, I mean, they have internal struggles going on. You got the hardline IRGC faction. And then you have the more political faction that understands that their lives are in jeopardy and they're probably next on the hit list. So they've got their own internal issues to work out, and let's see what happens. Let the process unfold. Returning to where we were is as simple as launching a missile. It's that simple. That's why I am, and the president's showing a willingness today to go right back there, tells me all I need to know about what this means.
11: I feel that if we go back and it's close to the midterms, we're going to suffer.
8: Possible. But you know what? There's always the chance that there's going to be conflict around the world where you have bad actors, bad faith actors that want to impact our elections. We already know that. I mean, that's almost like status quo, right?
11: Right.
8: So, you know, what we have to do as conservatives is we've got to commit our hearts, minds, and souls that whatever outside circumstances may or may not occur, that we understand the danger in a radicalized Democratic Party ever getting more control than we ever want. That's why that should be irrelevant for everybody in this audience that wants this great agenda, which has been great, to continue and not return to, you know, what we had the 4 years under Biden, Harris, Mayorkas. And now actually more radicalized vis-a-vis Graham Platner, Al Sayed, six gender Tellerico, God is non-binary Tellerico, and Mamdani and the squad and Bernie and Pocahontas, because no other Democrat but Fetterman will dare criticize them. So we're going to have the biggest choice midterm election, one that I've never seen in history before. And let's just commit to do our part and understand there's certain things that are always going to be out of our control in life, right?
11: Right. I just, my hunch is that we should get it over.
8: Well, let me ask this question. Let me go to a bottom line question. You're making me think here. Was it the right decision for the president, based on what Steve Witkoff described, and them being 12 days away from being able to enrich uranium to weapons grade? And I had Dan Bongino talking about it on TV last night. Was it the right call for the president? Did he have any option other than to take action to prevent them from getting that weapon?
11: Unquestionably.
8: Okay. We have a very strong argument on our side, don't we?
11: Yeah, I agree. But again, that the margins in the election are so slim, I don't want to lose the Republican control. And then,
8: okay, do you think any moderate in Maine is going to vote for Graham Plattner?
11: No.
8: You think any moderate in Michigan is going to vote for El Sayed?
11: God, I hope not.
8: Will six-gender, God is non-binary Tellerico win Texas?
11: Hopefully not. Yep.
8: Okay. Let not your heart be troubled. Work hard for the election. And my ask from this great audience of ours is just commit in your heart, mind, and soul. You will do your part. You will vote. You will participate. Okay?
11: Thank you.
8: Appreciate it. God bless you. Let's say hi. Let's see. Tom is next. I don't know where Tom's calling from. Tom, you're on the Sean Hannity Show. Hi.
12: Hi, Sean. Thanks for taking my call. I was calling today to ask you a question. I was looking ahead and thinking, is Donald Trump going to be able to take care of his agenda in only 3.5 more years? And what would you think of the possibility of him and Secretary Rubio switching positions for the upcoming election, presidential election?
8: You know, I'm tempted to give a lot of thoughts about 28, but I'm going to hold back until after 26.
12: Okay.
8: I do have a lot of thoughts on 26 and a lot of thoughts on 28. However, I don't want people to take their eye off this important midterm. And do I think Donald Trump is going to run in any capacity again? No. Do I think his influence will wane? Not even a little bit. And I think he will always be active and involved. You know, as long as this man is breathing on this earth, I can tell you that. It's in his heart, conscience, and soul.
12: Awesome. Glad. Thanks again for taking my call. And I've been listening to you for a long time, all the way back to Hannity and Cohen. It's the first time I got to talk to you. It's a real pleasure.
8: Okay. I appreciate it, Tom. Thank you, my friend. God bless you. Quick break, right back to our phones, 800-941-SEAN, our number if you want to be a part of the program as we continue.
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0: And starting in the 1990s, the majority of them sex workers. Their bodies were not discovered until decades later. Along the Gulf Coast, residents are bracing for Tropical Storm Arthur, the first named storm of the hurricane season. Alerts stretch from Texas to Georgia with life-threatening flash flooding possible. In Louisiana, storm preps are underway in Covington with homeowners and businesses filling sandbags to protect from the flooding. 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
6: The man accused of shooting and killing UnitedHealthcare CEO Brian Thompson was back in court today. Attorneys for Luigi Mangione telling the judge in his state case that they're petitioning for psychiatric argument to be presented at his trial. ABC News legal contributor Brian Buckmeyer on the potential impact.
7: At the time in which Mangione committed the crime, this is what the defense is going to argue, he had an extreme emotional disturbance. He acted upon that extreme emotional disturbance, and it was objective considering who he is in the circumstances that he was. And if that happens, it actually reduces the penalties that Mangione faces. He could still possibly go to jail or prison, but that's how it changes this case.
6: After federal authorities disrupted an alleged drone attack at Sunday's UFC event at the White House, the Justice Department now says it bolsters the case for a secured White House ballroom.
8: The overnight filing to the D.C. Circuit Appeals Court has the Justice Department arguing the plot to attack the UFC fight with drones and snipers is exactly the kind of threat the Ballroom Project would protect against. The Secret Service's deputy director has said despite the plot, the UFC event was never at risk. But the Justice Department says the plot underscores the need for a drone port and sniper nests on the roof of the ballroom. The appeals court is still weighing whether it will allow a lower court's order blocking construction to take effect.
6: ABC's Stephen Portnoy. I'm Michelle Franzen, ABC News.
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10: I'm Gene Rano in the WFIR News Center. A top local story this hour, the Virginia NAACP set to host voter registration and mobilization events in the area this summer. WFIR's Clark Palmer has that story.
11: Officials with the NAACP Virginia announced the organization is using its Freedom Summer 2.0 to educate, register, and mobilize voters in several congressional districts, including the 6th, which includes Roanoke City. This is in response to the Supreme Court's Calais decision, which rejected Louisiana's 2024 congressional map, which proposed adding a second majority black district. The president of the Virginia branch NAACP, Cozy Bailey, spoke about this initiative during a press conference yesterday.
12: Freedom Summer Virginia is modeled after Freedom Summer of 1964 in the state of Mississippi, where many organizations, including the NAACP and partner organizations, came together focused on increasing the number of black people in Mississippi registered to vote. We have some increases that we need to make in the Commonwealth of Virginia this year as we move forward during the summer, preparing for our midterm elections.
11: Bailey says the forces of oppression and suppression are actively removing rights. Clark Palmer, WFIR News.
10: A 62-year-old Richmond man biking 3,700 miles across the country to raise awareness for free clinics in Virginia will make a stop in Roanoke tomorrow. Thomas Rayner is participating in the Bike for the U.S. for MS Transamerica ride, a 65-day journey from Yorktown to San Francisco. Rayner tells WDBJ7.
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2: From WDBJ 7, I'm meteorologist Tanner Brammer on WFIR. We'll see partly cloudy skies and very mild temperatures going into tonight with a lot of lows for your Wednesday night down into the upper 60s and low 70s with a couple of spotty storms possible on Thursday, highs building up to 93 degrees.
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4: Hi, I'm Pastor Kevin. When I played baseball, I could never learn to throw a knuckleball. The knuckleball is one of the most unique pitches. It is actually gripped with the fingernails, not the knuckles. If done correctly, the ball does not rotate, but seems to move suddenly and unpredictably. Major League Baseball hitters rely on timing and instinct to hit a fastball. It takes discipline and reaction to pick up a slider or a curveball, but the knuckleball has been called the most difficult pitch to hit. Knuckleballs remind me a lot of life today. Unpredictable, scary, and hard to handle. That's why Jesus Christ came into this world. In the midst of this unpredictable time, why not let him catch you today?
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8: 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Now, Greg Roberts.
9: What's good, everybody? Greg Roberts, Coach Randy, and the team rolling along, middle of the week, Wednesday, right there with you, friends, pushing and a shoving. It's a heaving and a hoving. Going to get it on up over the hump. Sliding to a big weekend. We still got work to do before we start thinking about the weekend. As we come on the air, it looks like the magical run for the West Virginia Mountaineers at the College Baseball World Series is about to end. They came into today's game with the North Carolina Tar Heels out of the ACC. Vegas said coming into the World Series, Georgia was the team to beat. The Vegas odds favored the Georgia Bulldogs. And then surprisingly, with all of the SEC teams in there, what, 5 of 8? Surprisingly, they said North Carolina out of the ACC had the second best odds to win the national championship in college baseball. And right now, UNC is very, very close to punching their ticket to go and play for the national championship. It's the top of the ninth inning, and they sit atop the West Virginia Mountaineers 12-7. Once again, 12-7. UNC leading West Virginia from Omaha. If Carolina wins, they punch their

0: ticket to the championship series. And if West Virginia wins, these two will have to play one more. West Virginia finding its way out of the loser's bracket, meaning they had to beat Carolina twice to advance. And right now, it does not look like they're going to beat Carolina. What's good, everybody? Greg Roberts live, working hard for the good people here in Central Southwestern Virginia. Glad to do it. We're jam-packed on a Wednesday. Delighted you bring us along. 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Coach Randy streams us on our Facebook feed. Greg Roberts Live, Facebook, waving at the Facebook cameras right now. Welcome into our little corner of the world. 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Call us in studio. It's the Hollywood's Hotline, Hollywood's Restaurant and Bakery right there by Holland University. 362-1812 is how you get Hollywood's. 362-1812 to reach us. 777-LIVE, 777-LIVE. And, of course, you have your very own dedicated listener line. That is all your line. Do with it what you will. Drop your comments, your input, your feedback, your suggestions. We love hearing from you. Drop it right there, and Randy goes through, picks out what he likes, plays it on the air. The listener line is presented by Lionberger Construction. The number to call, 510-8181. 510-8181. Great having you with us, friends. Jump on in. Say hi to this guy. Making sure it all goes smoothly around here. Veteran coach Randy Lefwich. Randy, okay, so yes. another day in the new eyewear.
1: Correct.
0: From Johnson Curran Optometry. The eyes adjusting yet? Starting to get there?
1: They're getting there.
0: That's great.
1: I still turn my head sharply, though, and see some.
0: Well, it's because you got four lenses.
1: Exactly.
0: In there. So it's going to take time for you to get used to that. Doc Curran told you that. He said, come on, just hang in there.
1: Just hang in there.
0: We got you in some new specs.
1: We'll get you going.
0: We're going to get you going. Appreciate you, Johnson Curran Optometry, the official optometrist of Greg Roberts Live. Coach, what's going on?
1: Hey, got a couple things I want to remind you about. Don't forget, Father's Day is coming up this weekend.
0: You see what's going on at the Fish and Pig?
1: I did.
0: Woo!
1: Yeah.
0: I got a nice shebang.
1: You got
0: a nice shebang going for good old dad.
1: Good old dad.
0: Good old dad at the Fish and Pig, Sunday, Father's Day. You tell them out there that Randy and Robert sent you. We appreciate that.
1: Yeah, and right now, Miss Ginger's up at Ginger's Jewelry.
0: Yeah.
1: They've got 20 to 50% off all Bulova watches this week.
0: Oh, awesome.
1: That is awesome. Plus, they're going to have a Bulova trunk show this Friday.
0: Let me hear you say that brand name again.
1: Bulova? Is that correct?
0: Well, yes, I think so. You sound a little bit like Dusty Rhodes.
1: Bulova, the bull of the woods. Yeah.
0: Is that what you're
1: come
0: saying?
1: Come and get you a bull of the woods.
0: Is that how you
1: watch.
0: Spell it?
1: Bull of
0: Let me tell you something, Daddy.
1: Let me tell you something.
0: I'm the bull of the woods, exactly. If you will. The bull of the woods.
1: Is there a Dusty Rhodes watch?
0: I think everybody's like, what the heck is he saying? He is the bull of the woods, Randy.
1: Yes.
0: The big dog.
1: The big dog.
0: Okay, but you're saying Bulova.
1: Bulova.
0: Which, and it kind of sounds a little bit like Dusty. Would you wear a Dusty Rhodes watch?
1: Absolutely.
0: And my younger brother, Travis, loves Dusty Rhodes.
1: Absolutely.
0: Loves him.
1: You
0: the American dream, Randy. The American dream. Okay, sorry. You're trying to take care of Miss Ginger's jewelry, and for Dad, the Bulova watches.
1: The Bulova watches, 20 to 50% off this week, and then on Friday, they're having a trunk show. You can go and see
0: some
1: unique.
0: And grab something for Dad
1: right
0: there.
1: And grab something for Dad
0: right
1: there.
0: And maybe something for yourself as well.
1: You got it.
0: Okay,
1: also,
0: good.
1: Don't forget Roto Golf Cars. They've got the raffle going on for the Bad Boy ZT Elite Military Edition.
0: And that's a mower?
1: That's a mower. And it's a green mower. It's got that military look to
0: that's
1: it.
0: That's awesome,
1: $20 for a ticket, $100 for six tickets. Special bonus, if you purchase 3 tickets, you'll receive a T-shirt.
0: That's great stuff.
1: Available while supplies last.
0: Yeah, I'm going to get, we need to get Jake in here to really promote that. And to really, I'm sure there's a lot behind that, Randy. I bet some of that's going to help military. You know, Jake and the team over there, they always have good causes with Bad Boy.
1: Sure.
0: And all of their promotions. And then didn't you say you got some family 4-packs for opening night of the Salem Fair?
1: Opening night of the Salem Fair. This is July 1. These tickets are only good for July 1.
0: Yeah, opening night.
1: And the gates open at 6 p.m.
0: Right.
1: You have to pick your tickets up at the booth.
0: Ahead of that?
1: Ahead of that.
0: Okay.
1: So if you go at 6:01.
0: Get to the will call, baby.
1: They will not take your tickets.
0: Really?
1: So yes.
0: Wow.
1: That is the thing.
0: Heavy-handed over there.
1: Heavy-handed.
0: At the Salem Fair.
1: And also, don't forget Robin Bennett with Sports Haven for Dad.
0: Man, that's a lot. You said you had a couple things. That's like 6 things.
1: Oh, no. I'm not done yet.
0: Oh, what's going on?
2: No.
0: Big announcement music. This is Big Announcement Music. Roberts live. When you hear big announcement music, a big announcement is to follow.
3: What's good? You didn't tell me you had big announcement music.
1: Donald Helm says you're full of bullaba. So just
3: not the first time he's told me that.
1: Exactly.
3: That's like the 100th.
1: Hey, the Associated Press each year does their award show, and this year we were honored to win 10 years in a row.
3: Yeah, how about that? I mean, it's a 10-peat.
1: It's a 10-peat.
3: The Associated Press in the state of Virginia said, you crew over there are rolling out.
1: Yep.
3: And you think about it, Randy. There's good radio in D.C. and Richmond and Norfolk and Bristol and all over the state.
1: Right.
3: And for 10 straight years, they're like, you guys are doing the best job when it comes to sports in the state.
1: You got it.
3: Wow. That is very humbling.
1: Yes.
3: And it's all about, Randy, I say it all the time, team.
1: Yep.
3: We got a great team. Great team here, and it's neat that someone recognizes
1: it.
3: So that's the AP.
1: I got an email this morning from the Virginia Association of Broadcasters.
3: The VAB?
1: The VAB, and we're number one in the VAB this year.
3: They also say we're best in the state?
1: We are best in the state.
3: Why
1: from
3: didn't
1: the
3: you
1: VAB.
3: Tell me that?
1: So we swept the state for that for this year. So
3: look at us.
1: Look at us.
3: Wow.
1: They just keep throwing them at us.
3: Well, I tell you what, Randy, that is very humbling. We graciously accept on behalf of all of the awesome contributors that we have here at Greg Roberts Live. And we love this team, man. I mean, it's a long list. So thanks to all the awesome men and women who help us lift this show and get it on the air each Monday through Friday. 5 to 7. It's always cool being recognized by your peers, Randy. It really is. And I love it. I love it because, you know, we have a lot of people involved and we have a lot of sponsors that, you know, keep this show free.
1: Sure.
3: I mean, you know, you don't get anything free anymore.
1: No.
3: Try to watch a TV show now for free. Let me know how that, let me know how that works out for you. And so the point I'm trying to make is these sponsors are the ones who pay the bills.
1: Sure.
3: I mean, somebody's got to keep the lights
1: on.
3: And it just helps. It makes me, it reassures me that these sponsors are like, okay,
1: right.
3: I'm not wasting my money.
1: Sure.
3: You know, this crew's working hard to do a good job every afternoon. And it's being recognized, and you know, it just makes me it kind of legitimizes what we do with this audience and with the people that kind of pay the bills, and that's our sponsors.
1: You know, and we're in a business too, where we have 6 and 7 radio stations down the hall.
3: Yeah,
1: and sometimes we don't get the pat on the back I think we deserve from management and the people in the building because you know there's 7 stations here. So you feel like, you know, man, if our peers
3: I don't want nothing to do with management.
1: Exactly.
3: Okay, and you constantly try to get us in trouble.
1: I have always operated
3: cuz I know what you've been in management. You know what?
1: Sure.
3: You know what management spends 99.9% of its time doing?
1: Putting out fires.
3: Yes. So I don't ever want...
1: I've been in that office 99%.
3: But if you never see management, That's one of the biggest compliments.
1: Sure.
3: Because that means you're not a fire.
1: Yeah.
3: Okay, they're dealing with other crap.
1: You got it.
3: Okay?
1: When
3: management starts showing up, it's like, No. I don't need to see management.
1: But no, when the state gets together and say, hey, guys, you're the best out of the best.
3: That's awesome, Randy.
1: That's awesome.
3: Congrats to you,
1: Randy.
3: Well,
1: congrats to all the guys.
3: Yeah, man.
1: Every team. Yeah.
3: That's just fantastic. That's outstanding. Carolina just sent West Virginia back to Morgantown.
1: Okay.
3: What a good run for West Virginia baseball.
1: It really was.
3: You told me yesterday this is their first ever appearance in a College World Series.
1: Yeah, they had an uphill battle, too. They had to beat UNC twice today to move on.
3: They were trying to get out of the loser's bracket.
1: Yeah, that was an uphill battle because, let me tell you, UNC is an extremely talented team this year. Yeah.
3: 12-7. 12-7. And at lunch today, you know what the aficionado told me the play was?
1: Uh-oh.
3: Okay, you want to know what he said?
1: What's that?
3: He said, yeah, the play is over the 14.5 total runs today between North Carolina and West Virginia.
1: 19.
3: He said these teams can swing the bat.
1: Yeah.
3: So the aficionado said over the 14.5 total runs, and it ends up being 19 total runs, winner, Bojangles dinner.
1: Look at that.
3: For our Vegas and golf and much, much more, dude. The president of Roanoke.
1: Yes.
3: Presented by Haley Toyota, the aficionado, Chuck Baker. He hits it again, Randy.
1: He did.
3: Good for him, man. Okay, so now one half of the championship series is set.
1: Like
3: and the ACC will be playing for a national championship in baseball.
1: Look at that.
3: Because Carolina is in. And now we await. It's the same scenario, Randy, going on the other side. Oklahoma still sits in the winner's bracket in that other bracket.
1: Right.
3: So coming up tonight, Georgia will have to beat Oklahoma twice to advance to meet Carolina for the national championship. If Oklahoma wins tonight, we're set. It's going to be Oklahoma and North Carolina for the national championship, best of three. Got it?
1: Got it.
3: Okay. So coming up at 7 o'clock. And we're not that far away from 7 o'clock. It will be Oklahoma and Georgia. Once again, Carolina has advanced to the national championship, best of three. Now they wait for either Oklahoma or Georgia. Oklahoma with a win tonight, they move on to the championship series. Georgia must beat Oklahoma twice to advance.
1: Yeah.
3: So there we are. You ready for a little Bugman trivia there, Mr. Never-Ending Announcements? And
1: I got to take care of our people.
3: A lot of business going on.
1: Got to take care of our people, especially for Father's Day.
3: So the AP says you losers are best in the state.
1: Yes.
3: And now the VAB also says you losers are best in the state.
1: Yes.
3: Wow.
1: We're like that hidden gem nobody knows about.
3: It might be time to ask for a raise.
1: It may be. You never know.
3: Or at least submit the paperwork.
1: Exactly, you know.
3: Wow. Look there, Randy.
1: There.
3: 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Well, Randy, we went 3-for-3 yesterday with the docs in studio.
1: Look at that.
3: Doc Ahmed and Doc Curran from Johnson Curran Optometry. Great having those rascals in here, man.
1: Like it.
3: Yeah, I do too. Let's see here, Coach Randy. Oh, and how about I was really, really concerned, thinking, you know, kids, it's like next to impossible to get a kid out of the pool.
1: Sure.
3: You know, like, no.
1: I mean, right. Like,
3: hey, man, you need to take a break. No, I don't. Yeah, you need
1: yeah.
3: Okay. And I'm like, man, all that chlorine and all those chemicals, and they, you know, they're underwater, they're swimming around,
1: right?
3: And they're like, yeah, they. I thought that was going to be, you know, a bigger issue, and they were like, nah,
1: no.
3: you have a natural defense. Your eyes have kind of like a film, and,
1: sure.
3: And you know, like now, of course, if you're all of a sudden if it looks like a reaction, or you know, your eyes are all red, and
1: right.
3: you know, the obvious stuff, then you need to look into it. But it was like, yeah, Greg, I don't think you need to lose a lot of sleep over kids in the pool for a long period of time.
1: Now, let me ask you this. How old were you when you found...
3: You feel like they talked down to me right there?
1: They did, just a little.
3: Did a little?
1: Just a little. How old were you when you figured out that after eating something, you didn't have to wait an hour to get back in the water?
3: Randy, well, here's the thing. The Roberts... When

0: We were growing up.
1: Right.
0: Pool was a luxury. We didn't have any access to a pool.
1: Sure.
0: I mean, now the creek on the farm?
1: Yeah.
0: Okay. You can jump in the creek all you
1: exactly.
0: Want.
1: You know.
0: Okay.
1: You had a big metal bucket you could jump in. You
0: know. Matter of fact, that's where most everyone would bathe.
1: Yes.
0: But no, we never had. So if we ever got near a pool, oh my gosh, Randy.
1: Yeah.
0: We thought we had hit the jackpot.
1: You got it.
0: The jackpot.
1: Yes.
0: All right, Coach Randy, especially if they had a little concession stand selling the snow cone.
1: Oh, woo! Look at that.
0: One of them little freezy tubes.
1: That's awesome.
0: What was those little things called? What did you call those little things? I don't know. They were frozen.
1: Freezy pops. Yeah, you had to cut the top off and squeeze it. Yep, there you go.
0: If the Roberts kids ever got one of them, boy, that was good stuff, Randy.
1: Look at that.
0: All right, here we go, Randy. It is Wednesday, June 17, 2026. Was bouncing around in the big, old, beautiful brain of Brandy's brought to us by Bugman. Thank you, Bugman. Coach Randy, number one.
1: 1960.
0: On this day, 1960.
1: This Boston Red Sox legend hits his 500th home run.
0: This is going to be the splendid splinter. This is going to be Teddy ball game. This is going to be the dude, had he not lost 5 years, I think it's five years in his prime to serve the military in this country, probably would have set records that would have never been touched. We're talking Ted Williams, final answer.
1: You would be correct.
0: Felt good about it, Randy. Number two, Coach.
1: 1962.
0: On this day, 1962.
1: The U.S. Open Men's Golf Oakmont Country Club. This legend wins his first major title by 3 strokes in an 18-hole playoff with Arnold Palmer.
0: I think this is Jack. I think this is the Cub. I don't think he was the Golden Bear. He was just getting started. So this was the little yellow Cub. We're going Jack Nicklaus, final answer.
1: You would be correct.
0: Yes! And now, Coach Randy, and will you go back and look at those pictures of him in 1962?
1: Yeah.
0: He was a Cub, man.
1: He was.
0: Had that little baby face. You think he was even shaving in 1962?
1: Probably not.
0: Or did the cat just lick his whiskers off?
1: They just licked the whiskers right off.
0: All right, Coach Randy, number three.
1: 1978.
0: On this day, this very day, 1978.
1: This Yankee sets a record with 18 strikeouts. He's a pitcher.
0: This Yankee struck out 18 batters.
1: Correct.
0: Okay. 78?
1: Yep.
0: Goose. I don't know if they were starting Goose. No. This is the fish. This is Catfish. Out of the great state of North Carolina, he had come over from the Oakland A's. Randy, I want to try for perfection on a Wednesday. Catfish Hunter, final answer.

0: Ron Guidry.
1: Ron Guidry.
0: There you go. That's another good one. How about that? Wow, I thought I had you with Catfish Hunter.
2: No.
0: I thought I did. I really did. Coach Randy, it's your turn. Roanoke Golf Cars, a joke of the day. And I see where some rain is back in the forecast, closing out the week, going into the weekend.
2: Yeah.
0: All right, so mowing is going to get back on the agenda. And when you need to get your mow game right, you go see Jake, Roanoke Golf Cars. 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
0: Coach Randy with the Roanoke Golf Cars joke of the day.
2: Did you know that my mom used to feed me alphabet soup because she said I really liked it? I didn't, though.
0: Interesting. No, Randy, I did not know that your mom used to hook you up with alphabet soup because she thought you really liked it, but you didn't.
2: Yeah, I think she was putting words in my mouth.
0: Or at least letters.
2: I like it. At least letters. I like it.
0: Randy, you've had a lot worse. Yeah, somewhere, younger brother Travis, a.k.a. the Mutt, just said, okay, that's a good one,
2: that's
0: Randy.
2: Respect.
0: That's a good one. Yep. That's a good one. He's Randy. I'm Robert. Start us up, Coach Randy. All right, we got a great show lined up in our time together. The shenanigans are over with. Let me see what I want to start with when we come back, Randy. I've got... We might go media.
2: Okay.
0: We might go media, or we might go World Cup. Because I think these fans coming in from all these other nations are reminding America. I think they're reminding America of exactly how good we got it.
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0: 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How about an incredible four-peat for Coach Josh Jones and the Glenver Boys? 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
8: CPI will be hosting a summer family resource festival at their Roanoke campus on Airport Road this Saturday from 10 a.m. to 2 p.m. Dr. Tina Bandari, a faculty member at ECPI, says the event is free to attend and will feature a wide range of health and technological resources for attendees.
9: So there will be healthcare related. It will be social services related. It's going to be technology. We're going to get our technology students to get out there and help people with their devices.
8: Bandari says ECPI students spearheaded this event after recognizing the need for a one-stop shop to help their community access the wide variety of free resources available throughout the region. Emma Thomas, WFIR News.
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7: 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And Beach, who grew up without his own dad around, launched the Fatherhood Foundation after COVID. He's looking to bring more events to the Roanoke area soon. And this is also Virginia Fatherhood Week. And in college baseball, West Virginia beat Troy in the College Baseball World Series Super Regionals. The Mountaineers will have to beat North Carolina twice today for West Virginia to advance, says head coach Steve Sabins.
1: Certainly an exciting game for us. I felt like if we had a chance to kind of get some momentum cooking, that's obviously where we want to be going into next game. And we're just excited to be one of the last four teams.
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11: From WDBJ 7, I'm meteorologist Tanner Brammer on WFIR. We'll see partly cloudy skies and very mild temperatures going into tonight with a lot of lows for your Wednesday night down into the upper 60s and low 70s with a couple of spotty storms possible on Thursday. Highs building up to 93 degrees.
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12: ABC News, I'm Michelle Franz, and details of the memo of understanding between the U.S. and Iran released after President Trump wrapped up at the G7 summit in France. The 14 points include a full ceasefire in the region, renewed talks, and reopening the Strait of Hormuz. President Trump was also asked about $300 billion in frozen Iranian funds that could be released.
13: We have their money. We have taken their money. It's not our money. It's their money. And we froze it at a certain point in time. I guess we're going to have to give it back. You know, if we didn't give it back, nobody would ever invest in the dollar again.
12: The Federal Reserve Board, citing the economic impact of the war, voted to leave interest rates unchanged following the first meeting with Kevin Warsh as the new Fed chair. Fire officials in Washington State updating efforts on battling the wildfire burning near Spokane. One person missing, and the fire chief estimates a dozen homes have been burned. Evacuation orders could be lifted later tonight. This is ABC News.
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21: You know what Dad really wants for Father's Day? 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
0: Randy Lefkowitz, Greg Roberts, Greg Roberts Live on a warm Wednesday, taking it up over the hump, going to push it right into the weekend. Delighted you are with us. How about a refreshing Dr. Pepper, Diet Dr. Pepper for the ride home? And when you get home, how about an ice cold Coors Light? And when you reach for an ice cold Coors Light, remember you also grab the responsibility that comes with that. 21 means 21. Do not drink and drive. Drink and live responsibly. Yeah. He's Coach Randy. I'm Greg. Let's get going here. And Randy, so obviously, above both borders, above our border to Canada and below our border to Mexico and all across the USA, it's World Cup fever.
2: Yes.
0: World Cup fever. And I don't really catch World Cup fever. I very much enjoy tracking it, especially since it's right here. A tremendous portion of it is in the United States.
2: Okay.
0: But I'm always that nationalistic guy. It doesn't matter, man. I mean, USA could be in the back parking lot in a watermelon seed spitting contest, and I'll be about it.
2: Sure.
0: Okay?
2: Yeah.
0: I'm a USA guy.

0: July. Right. Let's go. And then they got off to a really good start last Friday.
1: They did.
0: And so now all of a sudden everybody's like, hey, wait a minute.
1: Yeah.
0: Wait a minute. This might, you know, typically we're used to getting kicked in the teeth when the World Cup rolls around.
1: Yes.
0: Yeah. I mean, it's like the world takes it out on us.
1: Right.
0: And maybe this year, old USA might make a little noise at the World Cup. World Cup. Let's take a look at the scoreboard, Randy. Let's see here. Busy, busy day. Let me get everybody up to speed. First and foremost, though, a quick little look back at last night and all that good history from Lionel Messi. He had a hat trick with Argentina's win over Algeria, and that gives the legend, Randy, 16 World Cup goals. That is huge. Messi is 38 now. This is World Cup number 6 for him, and that is a record. And he is setting records left and right. So he's going to be fun to follow, very fun to follow. Messi and Argentina all through the World Cup, they got a win, and he had 3 goals last night, had the hat trick. Wow.
1: You know, how old is Messi now?
0: 38. Yeah, 38.
1: And still going with these young guys and things like
0: that. Yeah, Randy, and World Cup number 6.
1: Look at that.
0: Yeah, respect. Way to go. Okay, so it is a busy day as the final two groups crank up today, and that's going to be Group L and Group K. Let's start one a final so far from Houston in Group K. Portugal and Congo, they settle in a 1-1 draw, okay? Portugal and Congo, 1-1 draw. The match that's going on right now, England leads Croatia. We are in the 79th minute. England leads Croatia 3-2. Again, 79th minute, so we'll continue to monitor that and see if England can hang on and get this win over Croatia. And then your 7 o'clock match in Group L will be Ghana and Panama. And then we close out today's action at 10 o'clock tonight from Mexico City in Group K, Uzbekistan and Colombia.
1: Very nice.
0: Isn't that where Barat's from? Is Barat from Uzbekistan?
1: Might be.
0: Remember he came to Salem.
1: Salem, and they started to run him out on a rail over there, you know.
0: Borat. Am I saying that right? Yeah, Borat.
1: Borat.
0: Borat.
1: Borat or whatever.
0: What's his name? Sacha Cohen Baron. Yes. Oh, yep. My gosh. Oh, speaking of entertainment and actors and performers, and I'll tell you this. Sacha Cohen Baron. You know, he was doing his thing as Borat or whatever.
1: Sure.
0: That never really resonated with me.
1: No.
0: I'm like, I don't care. Boy, but when I saw him, wasn't he the villain in like Ricky Bobby?
1: Yes, Talladega Nights.
0: He's fantastic.
1: Yep.
0: He was fantastic.
1: Yes.
0: And then that spy movie based on that real story.
1: Yes.
0: Where I think Cohen was the name of was it an Israeli spy?
1: Okay.
0: That they finally caught and hanged. What was Randy? Do you remember
1: Eli Cohen?
0: Eli Cohen.
1: Yeah,
0: and that's based on a real story,
1: right?
0: And he was the lead in that, and he was phenomenal in that.
1: Yeah.
0: So you know, my first experience with him was that little stupid, little silly character, whatever.
1: Right.
0: Borat. Okay. But then, man, I'm like, wait a minute. It's almost like, You know where I am on that?
1: Where is that?
0: Same place I am now on the Bee Gees.
1: Okay.
0: Like back in the 70s, okay, and it's like, here are the Bee Gees. I'm like, nah.
1: Right.
0: Nah, I'm not doing the Bee Gees. And they had like the big hairspray and the tight little girly britches.
1: Yeah.
0: And they sang, and I'm like, nah, that's not me, man.
1: Right.
0: Where's Hank Williams Jr. and where's Skynyrd? You know what I mean?
1: Nope, I'm with you.
0: Yeah, put some Alabama on.
1: Right.
0: I'm like, nah, I'm not feeling it. And then Randy, I think perhaps maybe I matured a bit.
1: Okay.
0: Or at least my horizons expanded somewhat.
1: Right.
0: I'm all about the Bee Gees,
1: yeah,
0: man. And I was the same way with that little Timberlake guy. You know, when he's coming through doing his little Disney thing, if somebody would have told me, hey, you're probably going to enjoy this guy years from now, this Justin Timberlake guy. And I'm like, no, I don't think so. But yeah. Randy, I'm always open-minded. I'm always open-minded.
1: Right.
0: Okay. And having said all of that, I want to say this.
1: Okay.
0: So Miss Julie had me watch last night with her. You ready for this?
1: Yes.
0: Song Sung Blue.
1: Okay.
0: It is a true story.
1: Yes.
0: Based on a couple who kind of centered their act around Neil Diamond.
1: Correct.
0: Have you seen it?
1: I have.
0: Okay, I'm not going to say another word. What was your takeaway?
1: I'm a huge Neil Diamond fan anyway.
0: Well, who isn't? Everyone should be.
1: I liked it. I thought it was a decent movie,
0: I thought it was very well done.
1: Yes.
0: And the fact that it is based on a true story.
1: Sure.
0: And that these people actually existed.
1: Yeah.
0: And so I was all about it.
1: Yeah.
0: And they do a fantastic job with the music.
1: You got it.
0: They do a fantastic. So you rarely hear me endorse or recommend a movie.
1: Right.
0: I mean, it's just typically 9 times out of 10, I am colossally let down.
1: Yeah.
0: Okay. But this movie, Song Sung Blue, Hugh Jackman. The Kate Hudson lady, they're fantastic.
1: Right.
0: The Belushi guy, I was like, wait a minute.
1: Yeah.
0: That's Jim Belushi.
1: That's Jim Belushi.
0: He did a very good job in there. The Sopranos guy was even good.
1: You got it.
0: What's his name? Do you remember his name?
1: I don't remember his name.
0: Hold on. Let me
1: look. Do you know what Jim Belushi does now?
0: Hold on. You're going to have to help me.
1: Okay.
0: Michael Imperioli.
1: Michael Imperioli, yeah.
0: That's him?
1: Yep.
0: And his thing is he's like in the tribute acts, he's like Buddy Holly.
1: Buddy Holly, yeah.
0: Yeah. Okay, where were we going to say?
1: But do you know what Jim Belushi does now since he's not acting full-time?
0: Not so much, no.
1: Randy,
0: I'm not a pop culture guy.
1: They grow legal marijuana.
0: Jim does?
1: They do. And let me tell you, it's not like two plants. He has a huge business.
0: Okay.
1: That's what he does now besides acting.
0: Oh, gotcha.
1: So,
0: Well, I just wanted for this audience, because somewhere somebody's like, man, I can't watch any more politics.
1: Right.
0: I can't, it's like, and here we are going into June and July.
1: Right.
0: This is when you're supposed to shut your brain off, get to the beach, get to the lake with your family and your friends, grab an ice cold Coors Light, a refreshing Diet Dr. Pepper, and just appreciate all the luxuries and liberties and how good we have it here in the United States of America. And I'm about to get back to that with this World Cup.
1: Here's a movie, and while we're sharing movies.
0: Yeah.
1: Jerry and Marge Go Large.
0: Never heard of it.
1: It is about a couple that...
0: Based on
1: a true story.
0: Okay.
1: The gentleman, the husband, figures out how to beat the lottery system.
0: Okay.
1: And ends up winning millions.
0: Cool.
1: And what they do is they incorporate it and they help save this little town that they live in. Because this town is dying slowly.
0: Yeah.
1: But because they figured out how to beat the lottery on a drawdown game, it's really interesting.
0: Got it. But what is it again?
1: Jerry and Marge Go Large. Yes.
0: Okay.
1: But really, just a good movie to sit down and watch.
0: Let me get back on track. Song Sung Blue.
1: Yes.
0: And I don't know where it's streaming, but Julie.
1: I think it's Netflix.
0: Is it? Julie said, let's watch it. And I was very, very, most of the time I cut stuff off after about 20 minutes.
1: Sure.
0: And we watched the entire thing and enjoyed it.
1: Yeah, Netflix.
0: Netflix?
1: Yep.
0: Okay, there you go. There's something to watch tonight if you're not watching World Cup. All right, let me see, Randy. Is Neil Diamond still alive?
1: Yes, I believe so. His health is not good.
0: Well, I mean, I guess a dude's got to be like pushing 90.
1: No, I think
0: he's dementia, still alive.
1: Dementia.
0: You hang around long enough, you're probably going to get a little dementia.
1: 85.
0: Neil Diamond's still kicking.
1: Yep.
0: He's 85.
1: Yep. Look at that.
0: Would you say greatest songwriter ever?
1: One of them.
0: It'd be hard to beat him, wouldn't it?
1: It's hard to beat, but there are, I'm talking one.
0: Think about how many hits he wrote for himself and then how many hits he wrote for others.
1: Sure. You give them away, That's like Dolly Parton. That's like Willie Nelson.
0: My favorite Monkees song, I'm a Believer, that's Neil Diamond.
1: Yeah.
0: Neil Diamond wrote and composed that.
1: Yep.
0: Okay. So
1: 85.
0: He's 85.
1: Yes.
0: Okay.
1: I've seen him. Three times in college.
0: Have you really?
1: I have.
0: Here in town?
1: Here in town in North Carolina.
0: Wow. Good stuff, Ray. I've never seen him live.
1: I travel to see Neil.
0: I've never seen him. Really?
1: I will. Yes.
0: Okay. So along those lines, World Cup, and I say it here all the time, what a great country we live in. And if you don't believe me, Randy, have you seen some of the reporting and some of the coverage, the visitors from all around the world, how they are just blown away here in the United States of America?
1: Because USA and America gets a bad rap from the rest of the world.
0: Randy, let me get to that.
1: Okay.
0: So they are here, and they are having a ball. And this is where I'm going. They are supporting their teams from all over the globe. They are boozing it up. Did you see where Boston ran out of beer?
1: Look at that.
0: Try to get your brain around that. Boston ran out of beer. Sam Adams says they ran out of Boston Lager, and they're blaming the boozers from Scotland.
1: Well, so, why would you put Scotland?
0: Hey, they said they stocked up like they normally do,
1: right,
0: for what they thought. They said, yeah, this is going to be with Scotland in town for a couple of World Cup matches. We're going to stock up the same way we do for a typical 4 to 5 day celebration, like the 4th of July stretch.
1: Sure.
0: Okay. People are going to be celebrating. Nope. Didn't even come close to covering it.
1: Okay.
0: Didn't come close. Okay. And all over Boston, everyone is reporting, all the bars, all the establishments, these Scotch drank us dry. We're out.
1: Right.
0: Scotland's fired up, Randy. It's Scotland's first World Cup appearance in almost 30 years.
1: Okay.
0: And then Saturday night, they got that win over Haiti. And, Randy, they let it rip, and they have not slowed down.
1: Look at that.
0: They have not slowed down. You remember the Boston Tea Party?
1: Yes.
0: This is the Boston Pea Party.
1: Oh,
0: you following me?
1: I'm with you.
0: After you put beer in, what happens after you put beer in?
1: I know what you're saying.
0: Beer goes out.
1: Right.
0: Well, no. Is that family friendly? Am I going to get in trouble?
1: You're going to get in trouble.
0: Okay. So not the Boston Tea Party.
1: Right. The Boston Pea Party.
0: The Boston Pea.
1: I got you.
0: Okay. That's why we keep winning all these awards.
1: Exactly. Great stuff like that.
0: Let's go family friendly. You don't think there's been a lot of whizzing going on
1: exactly.
0: in Boston?
1: Exactly.
0: All the beer drinking.
1: Wow.
0: Oh my goodness. Okay, so and they better brew some more beer, because the Scots are in the Boston area all week. They go again Friday night against Morocco.
1: Sure.
0: And then after Friday night, then the Scotland national team goes to Miami. Okay, Randy. So they're there all week, and Boston's like, hey, man, y'all got to ship some beer in here because these Scots are going crazy.
1: Sure.
0: All right. So, Randy, here's what the rest of the world is finding out.
1: Okay.
0: And this is the point you were making. Unfortunately, all you hear from the media and all you hear from politicians, okay, and especially, boy, do I roll my eyes
1: right
0: at the politicians. These politicians and the media, both, before, you know, they're trashing America and telling you what a crap hole America is,
1: yeah,
0: and how crappy all Americans are.
1: Right.
0: And then they wipe their make off, and then they get in their little fancy some of them get their drivers to drive them home to their gated, guarded mansions.
1: Sure.
0: Okay. Yeah, real crappy country. Yeah.
1: Right.
0: Yeah. And so this is the rest of the world is finding out that what you hear from the media on a nightly basis and what you hear from politicians in America, America's horrible. Americans are horrible. Everyone in this country is a racist and a bigot and a sexist. Everyone in this country wants to own another human being. Everyone in this country hates people from other countries. The current leader of this country, he's actually Hitler. You know the drill, Randy.
1: Yeah.
0: On and on and on and on. And then they get here. Like, whoa, wait a minute.
1: Yeah, they're having a great time.
0: And it is literally an eye-opener.
1: Right.
0: And they're like, hey, and you see it. They're putting they're putting stuff all over social media. Hey, man, America, it's clean.
1: Yeah.
0: And it's friendly. And they're I'm not seeing a lot of crime. And then they are blown away with the endless options in the United States of America. 24-hour markets.
1: Yes.
0: Endless restaurants, endless entertainment options, modes of transportation everywhere, public bathrooms, public water. You can go get free water, Randy.
1: Yeah.
0: You get hurt, you can walk into any emergency room and they're going to stitch you up. Where they live, where they come from, this is all foreign, man.
1: That's
0: they don't have this.
1: No.
0: and they're soaking it up,
1: yep.
0: and they are having a ball.
1: Yes.
0: And then all these blowhards, Randy, if so-and-so gets elected, and you hear it on both sides. That's right. Why politics is bores me to tears. If so-and-so gets elected, I'm leaving the country.
1: Bye.
0: No, you're not.
1: No, you're not. You're going to stay, but I wish you'd go bye.
0: Unless you're George Clooney
1: right.
0: and you can afford a gated mansion with security in Italy, you yep. are not leaving this country. And deep in your heart, you know how good you have it here.
1: Yeah.
0: You know it. I know it. And you know what, Randy? The rest of the world is learning it.
1: You got it. Did you see the fans from Japan? Were
0: that
1: they actually
0: so cool?
1: They cleaned the Dallas Stadium last night.
0: That's my bucket list.
1: Yeah.
0: That's the Japanese culture. Everyone who goes to Japan and comes back, Randy, like, you got to go, Roberts.
1: Yeah.
0: You got to experience it. That culture is way cool.
1: Yeah.
0: Hour two, Greg Roberts Live, straight ahead.
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7: From ABC News, I'm Michelle Franzen. The Trump administration disclosing terms of the proposed memo of understanding between the U.S. and Iran set to be signed Friday in Geneva. It calls for an immediate ceasefire on all fronts, including Lebanon, reopens the Strait of Hormuz, and resumes nuclear talks. President Trump says billions of Iranian funds could also be unfrozen if Iran behaves. ABC's Jonathan Carl says the deal falls short, though, of the joint agreement made during the Obama administration on nuclear program.
8: This is under the Obama deal. Iran reaffirms that under no circumstances will Iran ever, no time limit, will Iran ever seek, develop, or acquire any nuclear weapons. So that is something that was already in place in the agreement that President Trump ripped up during his first term. So there is going to be a lot of criticism of this agreement, and a lot of it coming from the people that were cheering the president on when he engaged on this military operation in the first place.
7: Iranian parliament member Mohammad Ghalibaf, in an interview with Iran State TV, claiming Iran won over the great military power. The FBI continues to search for more suspects in the alleged drone plot targeting Sunday's White House UFC event. Five people have been charged. Authorities say more than 20 others may have been involved in the plan.
9: That initial tip was given to the FBI by a local police department in Ohio after a mother of a 19-year-old suspect charged in these cases called because she was so concerned about him amassing all of these weapons and the concerning conversations that he was having online. And that led the FBI to then get a confession from him and search his phone and uncover this plot where they would have launched explosive drones at the actual fight and then followed that as people were fleeing the South Lawn. They planned to position snipers snipers who would take out high-value targets.
7: ABC's Alex Mallon. Along the Gulf Coast, residents bracing for Tropical Storm Arthur, the first storm of the hurricane season. 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
13: I'm Gene Rano in the WFIR News Center. Our top local story this hour, the Virginia NAACP set to host voter registration and mobilization events in the area this summer. WFIR's Clark Palmer has that story.
14: Officials with the NAACP Virginia announced the organization is using its Freedom Summer 2.0 to educate, register, and mobilize voters in several congressional districts, including the 6th, which includes Roanoke City. This is in response to the Supreme Court's Calais decision, which rejected Louisiana's 2024 congressional map, which proposed adding a second majority black district. The president of the Virginia branch NAACP, Cozy Bailey, spoke about this initiative during a press conference yesterday.
15: Freedom Summer Virginia is modeled after Freedom Summer of 1964 in the state of Mississippi, where many organizations, including the NAACP and partner organizations, came together focused on increasing the number of black people in Mississippi registered to vote. We have some increases that we need to make in the Commonwealth of Virginia this year as we move forward during the summer, preparing for our midterm elections.
14: Bailey says the forces of oppression and suppression are actively removing rights. Clark Palmer, WFIR News.
13: A 62-year-old Richmond man biking 3,700 miles across the country to raise awareness for free clinics in Virginia will make a stop in Roanoke tomorrow. Thomas Rayner is participating in the Bike for the U.S. for MS Transamerica ride, a 65-day journey from Yorktown to San Francisco. Rayner tells WDBJ7.
16: We want our folks in Virginia to be as healthy as they can. 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
13: You will visit the Bradley Free Clinic in Roanoke tomorrow. 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And it's mini camp time for the Washington Commanders for the next few days, a warm-up for training camp. Head coach Dan Quinn at the start of the camp yesterday.
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18: From WDBJ 7, I'm meteorologist Tanner Brammer on WFIR. We'll see partly cloudy skies and very mild temperatures going into tonight with a lot of lows for your Wednesday night down into the upper 60s and low 70s with a couple of spotty storms possible on Thursday, highs building up to 93 degrees.
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0: Fishing Pig in Daleville. This Sunday, June 21st, 12 ounces of choice prime rib, shrimp skewers, his favorite side, and a whole lot of love. 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
2: Hour two, Greg Roberts live, rolling with the coach, Randy Lefwich. I'm Greg, great having you on board on this Wednesday as we try to get it on up over the hump, slide into a big weekend here mid-June. Man, it is, it's beach season. I know that this month and next month, a lot of you are gathering up the kids and the friends and the dogs, trying to get to the beach, the lake, the river. Whatever you are getting into, how about a refreshing Dr. Pepper, a diet Dr. Pepper for the ride? 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Remember, when you grab an ice cold Coors Light, you also grab the responsibility that comes with that. 21 means 21. 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Let me get everybody up to speed. So the afternoon matches, a World Cup, both have gone final. So we're done with the afternoon sessions. From Houston in Group K, Portugal and Congo play to a 1-1 draw. And then just going final from Texas in Group L, England beats Croatia 4-2. Once again, just going final from Texas, England over Croatia 4-2. Now, your action coming up tonight. You want to watch some World Cup soccer? We've got Group L play, Ghana and Panama, 7 o'clock in Canada. And then we have Group K play, Mexico City, 10 o'clock tonight, Uzbekistan and Colombia. You ready for that, Coach Randy?
3: I'm ready.
2: And then, Randy, of course, you know, just because I'm brutally honest, the only thing I really care about is Friday at 3 o'clock, the Americans go again. From Seattle, Randy, USA and Australia.
4: We already won.
2: Came out of the gate strong, son.
4: Look at that.
2: Let's go, Randy. Let's go. Do it, USA. Do it, USA. Okay, the other headline, Randy, is from Omaha, College Baseball World Series. And we have one team that has punched its ticket to play for a national championship out of the ACC. That's the North Carolina Tar Heels.
3: Okay.
2: Tar Heels eliminate West Virginia, winning Bracket 1. So North Carolina has emerged out of Bracket 1. They eliminate West Virginia this afternoon, 12-7. And now we go to Bracket 2. We wait for the winner of Bracket 2. We could get that tonight. If Oklahoma beats Georgia, the Sooners advance. The Georgia Bulldogs have a little more work to do. Georgia must beat Oklahoma twice.
3: Okay.
2: Twice to go and play Carolina for the national championship. So it's
3: hard to do.
2: Yeah, man. Oklahoma and Georgia. Oklahoma, Georgia coming up in just a bit. 7 o'clock College World Series. And once again, if the Sooners win tonight, then we're all set for the national championship best of three. It'll be Carolina and Oklahoma. So there you go. And Georgia was the favorite. Vegas said coming into the College Baseball World Series, Georgia Bulldogs had the best odds. And the second best odds, Vegas got that right, North Carolina.
3: Yeah.
2: And North Carolina's still standing, ready to play for a national championship.
3: Look at that.
2: Okay.
3: No, getting back to the World Cup real quick, you know, before the break we were talking about, you know, the different kind of stories.
2: About how the Scots drank all the beer
3: in
2: Boston.
3: All the beer.
2: Is the Boston what, Randy?
3: Pea party.
2: The Boston pea party. Beer in, Randy.
3: Pee out. Yeah.
2: Really? No, beer out.
3: Beer out. Oh, well.
2: Yeah, we get it.
3: We get it. You know.
2: Beer in, beer out.
3: But no, one of the big stories we were talking about, Japan, it is their tradition that after any ball game or any, you know, any event.

0: event, they clean the stadium. And they literally...
1: That's the Japanese culture.
0: Correct. Right? They stayed and cleaned Dallas Stadium.
1: I have friends who go to Japan, and they said you have to go for at least 2 weeks.
0: Okay.
1: If you can get 3 weeks. And they come back, Randy. I can't wait for me and Miss Julie. You know how I'm talking about, and I've told management around here, don't give me that look.
0: Right.
1: That, hey, I'm going to, now that I'm, quote, in retirement years, I want it while I can still, and you see how I get around, Randy.
0: Yeah.
1: It's not pretty.
0: No.
1: Okay. But at least I'm still getting around.
0: Sure.
1: And while I can still get around, there are things I want to go and do.
0: Okay.
1: All right. And one is go to Japan and experience Japan.
0: Yes.
1: All of my friends who have been to Japan, they're like, holy cow, Greg. The culture is, they say, it's so quiet. They said Americans are so loud
0: and
1: so boisterous. You know, you know how Americans are.
0: No, I'm with you.
1: They said everywhere you go, it's so quiet.
0: Yeah.
1: There's so much respect. It's everyone's reserved. They said in America you would never leave your iPhone sitting anywhere.
0: No.
1: They say the way you hold your table is you set your phone down.
0: Sure.
1: And I'm like, nobody steals over there. They say you don't have to worry about that.
0: Yeah.
1: You don't have to worry about anyone harming your children. They say children like 6, 7 years old, they get on the transportation, and there's no adults.
0: Nobody to mess with them or anything. No,
1: and they said the food is phenomenal. It's so clean. And one of the things they tell me, Randy, is that the dollar is so strong that what it takes in America – what you would spend $20 on in America, you can buy those exact same items for $5.
0: Look at that.
1: In Japan.
0: Yeah.
1: That the dollar is really, really, really strong in Japan.
0: Wow.
1: So everyone, and have you ever been to Japan?
0: No.
1: Neither have I.
0: No.
1: So I would love to go over and see what Japan's all about, experience that culture. All that awesome food. They say the seafood. Are you kind of a sushi guy or
0: no? But seafood.
1: Say it's phenomenal, man.
0: Yeah.
1: That it's just and that is so clean and so quiet. So
0: right.
1: I'll have to. My mom was always telling me, "Hey, take it down, take it down.
0: Right, take it down a little bit."
1: Everybody
0: relax,
1: in Japan's gonna be like, "Hey, Pumpkinhead, hey, big dude,
0: right?
1: Bring it all down a little bit. It won't take me long to get up to speed, Randy.
0: No.
1: I'll be like this.
0: Quiet.
1: We're in Japan. Yeah, we're not in America.
0: Quiet.
1: Easy.
0: Look at that.
1: Easy. Settle down. Well, you know, beggars always tell me to settle down.
0: Settle down.
1: Yeah. Settle down. This is Japan.
0: Yep.
1: Okay. Or what else did you have?
0: But the tradition of them cleaning a stadium like that.
1: They brought their own trash bags with them
0: to
1: pick their garbage up.
0: Yeah, they walk the stadium and clean the stadium.
1: How cool is that?
0: You know, that's the thing that gets
1: me. That's just showing respect, man. They're a respectful culture.
0: You know, I leave some of
1: these
0: stadiums.
1: And in America, you see certain factions of American culture, they're throwing their crap on the ground. You're like,
0: come
1: on, man.
0: They're throwing it at you as you leave.
1: Yeah,
0: you know.
1: Really?
0: Yeah.
1: Really? Okay. That tells me all I need to know about you.
0: That's why I don't go to Philadelphia.
1: Yeah. Well,
0: there were some rough fans up here in Philadelphia.
1: Oh, yeah. Philly's rough.
0: Yeah.
1: But, I mean, no matter where you go,
0: right.
1: There's certain sections that can be. Could be rough.
0: Yeah.
1: It's a big old country, right? What are they saying we got now? 340 million people?
0: Sure.
1: 350 million?
0: Yeah.
1: And I'm glad that these fans from all over the globe are coming in here and they're like, whoa.
0: Yeah, enjoying
1: America
0: it.
1: America is pretty cool.
0: Well,
1: man.
0: And they're saying now, too, that they'd like to push for America, for, you know, us to have the World Cup constantly. For the simple fact of
1: fans are enjoying it so much.
0: Well, they're enjoying it, but we have all the stadiums to house everybody.
1: Yes, and Randy, okay, and don't get me going now, because you listen to the media and you listen to politics. America sucks. America is hard. Like, really, dude?
0: Yeah.
1: I don't see you leaving.
0: Right.
1: I don't see you packing up and getting out of here.
0: But we've got the stadium
1: and
0: to
1: I
0: house
1: know better,
0: game.
1: Randy.
0: Right.
1: Yeah, I mean,
0: some of these countries have to build these things, and it's a huge cost.
1: Hey.
0: You know, on these countries.
1: What does Don King say, Randy?
0: Only in America.
1: Only in America, baby. And Don King won't no dummy.
0: No.
1: Don knew what he was talking about.
0: You got
1: only
0: it.
1: In America, baby.
0: Yes.
1: And this is America 250, Randy. I'm getting all geeked
0: Look
1: up.
0: Look at that.
1: I told Julie, I looked at the powder, the colonial
0: powdered
1: Washington
0: wigs. Yeah.
1: And Jefferson wigs for us to wear during 4th of July week.
0: Yes.
1: And she says, That's awesome.
0: Yeah.
1: And I'm like, I know, man. We're going to, Randy, I'm going to wear them.
0: Make sure you get Baker one.
1: We're going to wear them. I told you that when I was up in Philadelphia geeking out on the history stuff, I wanted to go in where, you know, they drafted all of our founding documents and stuff and go see the Liberty Bell.
0: Yeah.
1: And they still have the tavern there. They've restored it where they would get together and booze after their sessions and stuff.
0: Right.
1: And they have the recipe that George Washington had when they would brew. You know, he had to brew your own beer, man.
0: And they say it's horrible.
1: I told you, Randy. And I'm like, yeah, man, I want, bring me a glass. Bring me a glass of George Washington's beer.
0: Right.
1: Whew.
0: Look at that. Yeah, they say it is horrible.
1: I couldn't drink it.
0: I'm probably with you on that deal.
1: I think my tractor could run on it.
0: Oh, good day.
1: I couldn't
0: drink
1: it. I'm like, what are they putting in this beer, man?
0: Just to let you know, and I don't want
1: to. I couldn't drink it, right? I'm like, not to be rude, you can take this on back and keep bringing me a Coors Light.
0: Yeah, just to let you know, with the Liberty Bell, I don't want to spoil it for anybody, but there's a crack in it.
1: Yeah, I know. I saw that.
0: I don't want to spoil that.
1: I saw that, Randy.
0: Yeah.
1: I restored the Farm Bell off of our property from Buckingham. CNC Fabricators, David Clark and his fine people, they refurbished it for me.
0: Okay.
1: It is. And it's on the Redneck Ranch.
0: Nice.
1: And I go out there, Randy, usually on the weekends when I'm outside.
0: Yeah.
1: And on the weekends, typically I'll have a couple here and there. You know? And on the hour, I ring that bell, Randy. You can hear that bell. I mean, my neighbors, they say they like it. I'll go out and ring it on the hour, and they're like, yep, Roberts is over on that hill boozing.
0: It's literally no beer. Bing.
1: Oh, no, Randy.
0: Two beers.
1: I put my headphones on.
0: Okay.
1: I mean, it is.
0: It's loud.
1: It's dong.
0: Okay.
1: I mean, that cat, I mean, it is. And my neighbor, Don, he said he likes it, because he'll be out working. And he'll like, 4 o'clock.
0: Right.
1: You know, Robert's just
0: 5 o'clock somewhere.
1: Yeah, just bang that bell 4 times. I know what time it is.
0: Right. Really? This is where your life has gone.
1: I got a good life.
0: Drinking a beer and ringing a bell.
1: I got a good life. And you're a big part of my life.
0: I know, but I'm saying.
1: You help make my life good. And I appreciate
0: where you're at.
1: I mean, compared to how some of my buddies are and some family members.
0: I understand.
1: And some of the trials and tribulations and some of the battles and struggles they're having.
0: Rough.
1: I'm blessed, Randy.
0: Yes.
1: I'm blessed. I say my prayers every night.
0: Absolutely.
1: Blessed. And I pray for you, too.
0: There you go.
1: Media, you ready?
0: I'm ready.
1: Michelle Beadle, you know that name?
0: Okay, I do.
1: She ain't having it.
0: Okay.
1: She's like, nah. Longtime broadcast journalist Michelle Beadle weighed in on New York media and New York fans. Apparently, they've been giving Wemby of the San Antonio Spurs a hard time because, I didn't see this, but apparently he didn't shake hands with the Knicks after they closed out the Spurs in the NBA championship.
0: He took this loss very hard.
1: Well, okay. A lot of competitors do.
0: The fans were hard on him. Yes.
1: And I don't necessarily know that he showed his keister.
0: Right.
1: Okay.
0: Yeah.
1: But the critics say this was a big deal.
0: Okay.
1: Okay. Well, here in America, everybody's a critic.
0: Right.
1: Okay. And and the critics are saying, and these are quotes, we all found out that Victor Wembanyama has a bunch of blank hole in his system.
0: Oh.
1: That's a quote, Randy.
0: Okay.
1: He's got a little hot sauce on it.
0: Yeah.
1: Well, Michelle Beadle wasn't having it. So Michelle responds with a massive eye roll. She's like, oh, really? This is coming from fans of the New York Knickerbockers? This is coming from the classy people of New York? Really?
0: Yeah.
1: Then Michelle says, quote, go burn something else down and then get back to me on who's classy and who isn't, end quote. Ooh.
0: Oh, good thing.
1: Well played, Ms. Beadle.
0: Yeah.
1: Well played. What say you, Randy?
0: Well, you know, Dan Patrick had I think his perspective on things. He came out and said, look, Wemby got exposed in this series.
1: Do you like Dan Patrick?
0: I do.
1: I do too. He's on our sister station in the mornings.
0: Yes.
1: Fox Sports here, Wheeler Media.
0: Yep.
1: And I just, there's something about Dan. His delivery is so stoic.
0: You know.
1: And he does a really good job.
0: He does. And we were waiting for Wemby to be, you know, we wanted to see the big man step up. And we saw flashes of it in the playoffs. We saw big games from Wimby. But in this championship series, he got exposed some. And I think, you know, he got exposed by Brunson and all these guys to where...
1: I just felt like he was young. Gassed at the end of these games.
0: He's young.
1: He needs to get in better shape.
0: Yeah. He needs to work on the game some. He's young. And look, we've seen it with guys that are, you know, tall. And this guy's 7'5", 7'6".
1: Oh, yeah. He's something different.
0: He's special. But at the end of the day, like you said, it was a long season. He got gassed. I think the fans took it out on him. I think teams were taking it out on him. He was in a rough situation at the end of this season. And I think it all just come to a head in this series.
1: I mean, come on. Like, New York fans are going to like anybody.
0: Well, you know, New York fans have a respect for you, though.
1: That's fair.
0: You know, they do.
1: That's fair.
0: But they didn't have a respect for him. There is something about this young man. Like I said, they were throwing eggs at him and everything before these games. There's something about him. And then he didn't shake hands at the end. Boy, you just want to.
1: Yeah, that's a bad look.
0: That's a bad look.
1: He needs to learn from that.
0: He does.
1: Somebody needs to say, hey, big fella, that's not good stuff.
0: Because even at the press conference at the end, when everything was said and done, he gets up and he goes, I'll talk to you. Never. And slams the, and it's like, come on, dude.
1: A bit petulant.
0: Yes.
1: Randy.
0: Yes.
1: Okay. So Michelle Beadle is like, oh, yeah. I'm not going to listen to New York fans talk about what and who is classy and who isn't. Go burn another bus. Okay. Mm. Well played, Ms. Beadle.
0: Well played.
1: NBA Finals ratings, Randy, we told you, and this wasn't hard to predict this. We told you the numbers would be really, really good. Too many things going right for these NBA Finals.
0: Yeah.
1: Wimby's a huge storyline, pardon the pun. The New York Knicks, just a relatable, likable team, blue collar team, and then just the fact that the Knicks are one of the NBA marquee franchises, and what had been 50 years since they had tasted a championship.
0: Yep.
1: And then Jalen Brunson, there's a guy
0: that was a story in itself.
1: And that set up the David versus Goliath storyline, and then you got all that going. And then you got big TV markets.
0: Right.
1: New York and Texas.
0: Yeah.
1: And as expected, close out game 5, 24 million viewers on ABC.
0: Yeah.
1: For the NBA Finals, Randy, that's monstrous.
0: It is.
1: It was the most watched game 5 in an NBA Finals since Michael Jordan's Chicago Bulls beating the Jazz in 98.
0: Look at that.
1: And a lot of people are saying, the reason the numbers are really, really good, it was no LeBron James.
0: There's no LeBron James.
1: And he is polarizing. You got to tell it like it is.
0: He is. But at the end of the day, you just mentioned like 6 things.
1: Yes.
0: You Working gave me storylines.
1: That's right.
0: And that's what a fan wants. They want the storylines of what's going on, who's playing the game, what's happening here. And if they would have come out with the story about somebody getting shot up on top of Madison Square Garden and things like that.
1: We got a compliment from the aficionado.
0: Oh, look at
1: that. And he, too, is a big, big history geek.
0: Yeah.
1: And, you know, Chuck has been to Shinnecock and played Shinnecock. And he has been in that clubhouse.
0: Yeah.
1: And he said he was just all about our reporting yesterday concerning the architect of Shinnecock and his demise.
0: Yeah.
1: So I'm like, what? I said, really, Baker? You know, because he's a big history guy. He goes, nope, did not know that. And I said, well, that's why we brought it up.
0: Yes.
1: And obviously, round 1 of the U.S. Open tomorrow, and you're going to see a lot of coverage and a lot of pictures of clubhouse at Shinnecock.
0: Okay.
1: And when you see that clubhouse, and you're going to go, ooh, I heard Randy and Roberts talking about the dude who designed that clubhouse, the architect.
0: Yeah, Sanford.
1: Took 2 to the face.
0: Yeah, look at that.
1: Because a jealous husband said,
0: wow,
1: you ruined my wife.
0: Look at that.
1: Pow, pow. That's a rough way to go out.
0: It really is.
1: It really is. And then what Randy's referencing, he also designed Madison Square Garden.
0: Yes.
1: And Stanford White?
0: Yes.
1: And he is up in the New York area, Randy. His work is everywhere.
0: Oh, yeah. I like his mustache.
1: One other media note. Oh, the comparison I wanted to make.
0: Yep.
1: So they're like, and part of the reason is, you know, LeBron James. You know, I feel like a lot of people are like, hey, man, I'm over LeBron James.
0: Correct.
1: For some time. In 2020, when LeBron was in the NBA Finals,
0: okay,
1: $5 million.
0: Oh.
1: $5 million.
0: Okay.
1: This NBA Finals, almost $25 million.
0: Yeah.
1: That's a big difference.
0: You got it.
1: That's a big difference.
0: Huge difference.
1: Let's go to the NFL and media pregame shows, Randy. We got all excited. CBS just added a couple of state guys.
0: Right.
1: From Richmond, Russell Wilson from Charlottesville, Kyle Long. That is way cool, man.
0: It is.
1: I'm going to have to start. And now, you know what, Randy? I never watch CBS NFL pregame.
0: Okay.
1: Never watch. I've always been like a Fox guy.
0: Right.
1: With Terry Bradshaw and Jimmy Johnson and Strahan.
0: Yeah.
1: And Howie Long.
0: Right.
1: I've always been a Fox guy. But now that we've got our state guys.
0: Yeah.
1: Now that Russell Wilson and Kyle Long are going to be on NFL Today CBS, I think I need to support them, Randy.
0: Look at that.
1: I'm just a homer like that, man. I'm proud of the state of Virginia.
0: Sure.
1: I'm going to support them.
0: Well, don't forget Mike Tomlin. He's
1: NBC? I think he's
0: NBC pregame show for Sunday Night Football.
1: Mike Tomlin?
0: Yeah.
1: William and Mary?
0: Yeah.
1: Yeah. You know, the first time I met Mike Tomlin?
0: When's that?
1: When he was an assistant coach at VMI.
0: Okay.
1: First time I met Mike.
0: Yeah.
1: First time I was around Mike.
0: Yeah.
1: Okay. Over on Fox,
0: yep,
1: NFL pregame, Terry Bradshaw, you know, a lot of people have been saying, hey, time to hang it up there, Terry.
0: Yeah.
1: You know, you kind of lost your fastball.
0: Correct.
1: Terry Bradshaw says he has no plans of retiring.
0: Okay.
1: Terry says, I ain't going anywhere. He's 77 years old. He spent 31 straight seasons as the most identifiable face of Fox NFL Sunday.
0: Sure.
1: And this past season, people were like, hey, man, it might be time for you to shut it down.
0: Let me tell you, if Bradshaw doesn't get out of the way, and I hate to make this reference, they're going to Corso him. They're going to get him to the point where they're going to just basically push him out, you know, like they did with Lee Corso.
1: Hold your thoughts. Let me give you the reporting. Terry Bradshaw tells his critics what you just said, that Fox is going to have to shove him out.
0: Yeah.
1: Quote,
0: and they will.
1: This is Terry. Quote, retirement, that's going to be their call, not mine.
0: Right.
1: End quote. And then it's funny how everything's out there. Somebody actually keeps track of all the blunders by Terry Bradshaw.
0: Okay.
1: So that tells you that it's noticeable.
0: Sure.
1: Let me see. This past season, Terry forgot that Jordan Love and Micah Parsons play for the same team.
0: Yes.
1: Ouch. Terry lost track of which game Fox NFC Championship halftime show was even discussing.
0: Okay.
1: Let's see here. Terry Bradshaw goes on rambling tangents. Leaves his colleagues befuddled. I was like, what are you talking about?
0: Right.
1: Especially Howie.
0: Oh,
1: you see sometimes Howie looks at him like, somebody come and get Grandpa.
0: You know, and I think Howie's his ally there. You know, I think that they're sitting there going, buddy, I got your back, but there are some days you take me down the road.
1: It's hard for me to defend you.
0: It's hard for me to defend you.
1: And then, Randy, so the dude's closing in on 80.
0: Sure.
1: And look, here is where, and I said this here on this radio station.
0: Right.
1: I told management when they came and asked for our feedback.
0: Sure.
1: You know, the Washington Redskins / football team / Commanders.
0: Right.
1: Have been playing on WFIR for a long, long time.
0: Sure.
1: And there was a point where Frank, Sonny, and Sam, it worked.
0: Yeah.
1: And it worked well.
0: It did for years.
1: And then it reached a point where this don't work.
0: Sure.
1: Sonny Jurgensen is so far removed from the game and the personnel, and the coaches. It's obvious he does no prep.
0: Right.
1: He just shows up and says, we need to pass.
0: Right. Yeah.
1: And Sam says, that guy's fast. Okay?
0: You know, they would send one down to the locker room.
1: Rough.
0: And he would ask a question.
1: And especially, Randy, if you're watching the game on television,
0: right,
1: you don't really need that much analysis.
0: Nope.
1: Or color commentary.
0: No.
1: It's all unfolding before your eyes.
0: Sure.
1: But on a radio broadcast,
0: yep,
1: they become your eyes and your ears.
0: Right.
1: And you do need some analysis. What just happened?
0: Yeah.
1: Why did it work? Why didn't it work?
0: Right.
1: What should they have done?
0: Sure.
1: Why is this appropriate? Why not? What about this player? What is the weakness? What is the strength? All of that, Randy. And yeah. Sonny Jorgensen had nothing. Had nothing.
0: Nothing.
1: And I'm like, yeah, you know, I love Sonny Jorgensen is one of my heroes.
0: Right.
1: He's one of my idols.
0: Yeah.
1: Okay. But he's not getting it done, man. And, no. And you know, you want to put the best product out there you can put out there. And I would say he's kind of maybe driving people away from your radio broadcast because I don't feel like it's working.
0: Well, I think they went and got, who was it?
1: Chris Cooley.
0: Chris Cooley did a much better job.
1: You know, some X's and some O's and some explanation as to what's going on, why it's going on. What are you laughing
0: about?
1: Look,
0: I understand.
1: What are you laughing about?
0: No, trust me.
1: Somebody on Facebook is jazzing with me.
0: No. This is me. I'm thinking in my head here. I understand working with someone who's getting older and who's having trouble focusing and just not there all the time.
1: You got bad feet.
0: I got bad feet. I understand how this works. But no, with Bradshaw, you feel like Bradshaw's right. They're going to have to push him out. And
1: you're thinking they just very well may.
0: It's going to be sooner than later. Because like you said.
1: Jimmy hung it up. Jimmy's like, hey, man, I'm out.
0: Right. He had that Jordan Love game where he had no idea who Jordan Love was, man.
1: And it's good. But Brandy, the two you referenced one. Okay, it was hard trying to hang with Sonny Jorgensen there.
0: Yes,
1: what'd he stay 5, 6, 7 years too long?
0: Way too long.
1: Lee Corso.
0: Yep,
1: 7, 8 years too long.
0: Right.
1: I mean, and it was it was almost like. You have to have more respect for your audience.
0: Well, and here's the thing.
1: And you can't get it backward.
0: No.
1: Okay, I know you respect Sonny Jorgensen, and I know you respect Lee Corso. I get it. But you must have more respect for your audience.
0: But here's the...
1: You can't make them feel uncomfortable watching your product.
0: Here's the thing, and I think it's the respect of these individuals to sit there and bring somebody. If it wasn't for Kirk Herbstreit.
1: Oh, poor Kirk. Nursed him along.
0: He nursed him along for years.
1: Yes.
0: And
1: yes.
0: You're sitting there and then...
1: Look, I know the guy had a stroke. Yeah. I feel bad. People have strokes all the time.
0: Sure.
1: It doesn't mean they need to be on television.
0: No.
1: Okay?
0: Correct. Yeah, but we watched that for years and you're just sitting there going, okay, I understand who this individual is, but there comes a time where we've got to pull away a little bit. Because things are happening.
1: There comes a time for all of us when the run's over.
0: That's it.
1: It's over.
0: Yeah, it's over.
1: And, okay, well, I just want to let you know in our media segment,
0: sure.
1: Terry Bradshaw says he ain't going nowhere.
0: I'm not going nowhere.
1: Go ahead, Terry. Well, just listen. How about you just do a little more prep? How about that?
0: Right. Because you see some of these older commentators now, the amount of paperwork they have with them. Because they know that they're forgetting things.
1: Well,
0: they know that they're...
1: Randy, and you've seen this over the years. They try to nab these guys coming right out of the game.
0: Yes.
1: Because they know all the players.
0: Yep.
1: They know all the coaches. They were sitting in there, breaking down the film, prepping again. That's why everybody... Why do you think Tony Romo was so good coming right off the field, going right into the broadcast booth?
0: He was good for about 2 years.
1: I mean, he was... Because he had broken down every defense in the NFL. He knew every player. He knew what they were going to do, how they were... And Sonny Jorgensen... Okay, when Sonny Jorgensen started with CBS, as soon as he retired, he was the same guy.
0: Yeah.
1: He was the same guy
0: in the
1: late 70s.
0: Right.
1: And then you get removed from the game.
0: Yeah.
1: Okay, they're all new players, all new coaches.
0: Yep.
1: You become disconnected. And if you don't do the work, and to the credit of Chris Collinsworth.
0: Right. Yeah.
1: Chris does the work.
0: He does the work, and he's been there for years.
1: But a lot of these guys don't do the work.
0: No.
1: And it shows as the people they knew and as the game continues to move along.
0: Right.
1: And they get removed from all of that.
0: That's
1: and it shows up. And you're right. They were starting to give Tony Romo a little criticism.
0: Yeah. Yeah. He was good for about 2 years.
1: He's great.
0: And then they started.
1: He was great.
0: Yeah. Then they started messing with him saying, ooh, not there like it used to be.
1: Yeah. Okay. Good stuff. All right, Coach, let's start our dinner break. Oh, Coach Randy, Father's Day on a Sunday.
0: Yes.
1: The Fish and Pig got good stuff going for Dad.
0: There you go.
1: Good stuff going for Dad. So if you're looking for a spot to go and love on dear old Dad, remember the Fish and Pig in Daleville specials for Father's Day. That's coming up Sunday. Father's Day is Sunday. And what did you say Miss Ginger at Ginger's Jewelry had going on for Father's Day?
0: Yeah, all this week they've got the Bulova watches for Dad, 20 to 50% off.
1: Oh, that's cool.
0: And then on Friday they're doing a trunk show.
1: Those Bulova watches are good looking.
0: Yes.
1: Oh, Friday's the big trunk show?
0: The big trunk show.
1: That's
0: over
1: always,
0: there.
1: You talk yes. about some savings now.
0: You got it.
1: That's Ginger's Jewelry. Ginger's Jewelry. Okay, dinner time, the Fish and Pig, Daleville, presented by Bojangles. 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
0: Yeah.
1: Towers Mall, Roanoke, Lynchburg, and the New River Valley.
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1: You know what Dad really wants for Father's Day? 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This Sunday, June 21st, 12 ounces of choice prime rib, shrimp skewers, his favorite side, and a whole lot of love. Come celebrate good old Dad at the Fish and Pig. Father's Day, this Sunday, June 21st. Come early, because it's going to go fast.
2: It's bow time. 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Bojangles, it's bow time.
3: 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Our top local story, a free resource festival, will be held this weekend in Northwest Roanoke. WFR's Emma Thomas has those details.
4: CPI will be hosting a summer family resource festival at their Roanoke campus on Airport Road this Saturday from 10 a.m. to 2 p.m. Dr. Tina Bandari, a faculty member at ECPI, says the event is free to attend and will feature a wide range of health and technological resources for attendees.
5: So there will be healthcare related. It will be social services related. It's going to be technology. We're going to get our technology students to get out there and help people with their devices.
4: Bandari says ECPI students spearheaded this event after recognizing the need for a one-stop shop to help their community access the wide variety of free resources available throughout the region. Emma Thomas, WFIR News.
3: A unique way to celebrate Father's Day this Saturday, the day before the actual holiday, the Fatherhood Foundation of Virginia, a nonprofit based in Richmond, is offering a free day of play at Center in the Square for Dad and the Kids at Kids Square, the Roanoke Pinball Museum, and the Starcade Museum from 10 to 5. Chris Beach is the founder and CEO for the Fatherhood Foundation, which offers classes and events statewide.
6: Men don't have very many spaces to go to talk about being a dad. Everything is very much mom-centric. That's great. We need that. But we also need things to be dad-centric. And we need to make sure that we're educating men to become stronger fathers because they have questions. And we start all of our classes off with there's no such thing as a perfect dad and there's no such thing as a dumb question.
3: Registration is required for the free day at Center in the Square this Saturday. 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And Beach, who grew up without his own dad around, launched the Fatherhood Foundation after COVID. He's looking to bring more events to the Roanoke area soon. And this is also Virginia Fatherhood Week. And in college baseball, West Virginia beat Troy in the College Baseball World Series Super Regionals. The Mountaineers will have to beat North Carolina twice today for West Virginia to advance, says head coach Steve Sabins.
7: Certainly an exciting game for us. I felt like if we had a chance to kind of get some momentum cooking, that's obviously where we want to be going into next game. And we're just excited to be one of the last four teams.
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0: Tanner Brammer on WFIR. We'll see partly cloudy skies and very mild temperatures going into tonight with a lot of lows for your Wednesday night down into the upper 60s and low 70s with a couple of spotty storms possible on Thursday. Highs building up to 93 degrees.
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3: ABC News, I'm Michelle Franzen. The Trump administration disclosed terms of the proposed memo of understanding between the U.S. and Iran. It calls for an immediate ceasefire on all fronts, including Lebanon, reopens the Strait of Hormuz, and resumes nuclear talks. President Trump says billions of Iranian funds could also be unfrozen if Iran behaves. The Federal Reserve Board, headed by new chair Kevin Warsh, left interest rates unchanged, but the board signaled rate hikes could come this year.
4: Economic activity is expanding at a solid pace, despite elevated uncertainty that owes in part to the conflict in the Middle East.
3: Residents along the Gulf Coast are preparing for Tropical Storm Arthur, alerts stretching from Texas to Georgia in Covington, Louisiana. Residents spending the day filling sandbags to help with possible flooding. In Washington State, fire crews are battling a fast-growing wildfire outside Spokane. The upriver fire has triggered evacuations. Fire officials say one person is missing. This is ABC News.
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7: Okay, we're starting to work our way towards 7 o'clock, and typically we start getting into what to watch tonight. We'll get you there, but before we start working on what's coming up this evening, let me make sure everybody's up to speed on final scores from around Major League Baseball this afternoon. Hopefully your team won. Coach Randy, Major League scoreboard, please. Wednesdays, typically full of afternoon action in the bigs. We start with the San Francisco Giants at the Atlanta Braves. Giants beat the Braves 7-2. New York Mets take advantage of that. The Mets beat the Cincinnati Reds 9-1. And with the win, Randy, the Mets move 14 games behind the Braves.
8: Oh, look at that. Yeah, yeah.
7: Closing that gap a little bit. Kansas City started the day with the worst record in the American League. Kansas City gets a win, though, Randy. Okay. And beat the Washington Nationals 6-2. Miami Marlins over the Phillies 12-4. So Phillies cannot take advantage of the Braves' loss this afternoon. Phillies stay 7 behind the Atlanta Braves. Houston Astros at home. They take care of the Detroit Tigers 4-2. San Diego Padres came into today's action 9 games behind the L.A. Dodgers. Padres beat the Cardinals 6-1. But the Dodgers beat the Rays 5-4.
8: Yeah.
7: Couldn't gain any ground, Andy.
8: Nope.
7: Dodgers win 5-4. Padres stay 9 back. Dodgers beat the Rays 5-4. Tampa Bay falls 3 games behind the New York Yankees in the AL East. And final afternoon final, Arizona Diamondbacks over the Angels 8-1. There's a look at this afternoon's Major League scoreboard.
8: Yeah, the Marlins and the Brewers right now are the two hottest teams in baseball. So.
7: Miami and the Brew Crew.
9: Yeah, they're 7-3 over their last 10 games.
7: I like it. Okay, yeah. So back to the scoreboard here, Randy. Let's speaking of baseball, college, a World Series. If you are joining us here for the second hour, North Carolina eliminated West Virginia this afternoon.
9: Okay.
7: 12-7. Tip of the cap to the aficionado, Chuck Baker. Chuck Baker told me at lunch the play was over the 14.5 total runs.
9: Okay.
7: And they end up scoring 19 runs.
9: Look at that.
7: A Bojangles dinner. Yeah. Good work, Mr. Baker. So Carolina punches its ticket to go and play for a national championship. They win their bracket. West Virginia, what an awesome year for the Mountaineers, man. Their first ever appearance in the College World Series. Well done. Well done, WVU. Well done. Okay, so now coming up tonight, getting ready to start here in about 10 minutes, it will be Oklahoma and Georgia in the other bracket. With a win tonight, Randy, Oklahoma wins the bracket and advances to play North Carolina in the best of three for the national championship.
9: Okay.
7: The Georgia Bulldogs, who Vegas liked, that was the Vegas favorite coming into the College World Series.
9: Yes.
7: The Bulldogs must beat Oklahoma twice, two games to advance.
9: Okay.
7: 7 o'clock, Oklahoma, Georgia coming at you tonight. With a win, Oklahoma goes and plays for a national championship. If Georgia wins, they force an elimination game with Oklahoma. Got it. World Cup, busy day. Finals from the afternoon. Portugal and Congo play to a 1-1 draw. And England over Croatia 4-2.
9: Okay.
7: Coming up tonight, 7 o'clock, Group L from Canada, Ghana, and Panama. Coming up tonight, 10 o'clock, from Mexico City, Group K, Uzbekistan, and Colombia. Coming up Friday from Seattle, 3 o'clock, the Americans go again, USA and Australia on Friday. So I see where the Roanoke Rail Yard Dogs.
9: Yeah.
7: Sent us a nice little news release today talking about the upcoming season. And the SPHL schedule has been released. And so I went through there, Randy, and I pulled what you need to know. All right, I want to bounce it off of you, and I want you to tell me if you have any comments. You ready?
9: Ready.
7: For the upcoming SPHL season featuring your Roanoke Rail Yard Dogs, the league has expanded to 60 regular season games.
9: Okay.
7: How about that? Good for the fans, huh?
9: Look at that.
7: 60 regular season games. Each team scheduled to get 30 home games and 30 away games. Does that tell you anything, Randy? Do you think that speaks to the viability of the league, the SPHL? Makes me feel like it's really getting some traction.
9: It is, and I saw what Mobile just put a new team in the professional.
7: It's Athens and PD.
9: No, but I'm saying the 17th on their website here, it says the Mobile Mystics announces the newest SPHL member team.
7: Yeah, but when are they? They're not coming in this. Are they coming in this fall, or is that a little bit down the road?
9: 27-28.
7: There you go.
9: So that tells you that
7: gotcha. You're speaking to the traction.
9: Yeah, it's getting bigger and bigger.
7: And they're not going to stop there because that makes it an odd number, doesn't it?
9: It does.
7: Yeah.
9: So
7: bring on Mobile and
9: Brian had made reference out of Richmond. Brian said, you know, do we get to a point where the SPHL turns into the ECHL?
7: That's interesting.
9: And the way they're growing, it could possibly happen.
7: Yeah.
9: You know, because the ECHL was huge in this area for years.
7: Sure it was.
9: So.
7: And then what? Richmond lost ice.
9: Yeah. I think Norfolk ran into. Yeah.
7: They're in the scope.
9: Yeah.
7: And that became problematic.
9: Yeah.
7: Yeah. Okay. So, once again, Roanoke Rail Yard Dogs. So we're going to 60 regular season games.
9: Okay.
7: And then, Coach Randy, we welcome in two new members of the SPHL.
9: Yeah.
7: The Athens Rock Lobsters, great logo. Man.
9: Love it. Yeah.
7: Their logo is legit.
9: Right.
7: And then, of course, PD Ice Cats.
9: Okay.
7: PD Ice Cats.
9: Nice.
7: All right. So those are the two new franchises joining the SPHL for the upcoming season. And then Roanoke's regular season opener, Randy, they set it for Friday night, October 16.
9: Okay.
7: October 16. And then a couple of traditions carry on. I know that the dogs always they play on Black Friday.
9: Yes.
7: That's the Friday night after Thanksgiving.
9: You got it.
7: And that's I know in my family that because everybody's home for Thanksgiving.
9: Sure.
7: And they're like, hey, you know, what do you want to do? You want to go see some hockey? Sure.
9: Yeah.
7: Why not? Let's go see the dogs. So I'm trying to remember, what do they compete against? I know that.
9: Well, it's
7: I know
9: usually the
7: NFL
9: Virginia Tech Virginia game
7: on a Friday, but I think
9: after
7: that's
9: Thanksgiving,
7: a Saturday.
9: Isn't it?
7: Yeah.
9: Yeah.
7: So yeah, there'll be some college football on that Friday. Does NFL do anything on Black Friday? I know they're trying to take over everything.
9: Yeah.
7: I mean, they now own Thanksgiving and
9: right.
7: Christmas Day. Okay. So anyway, there'll be hockey with the dogs on Black Friday. And then the dogs always, they try to do it big right there at New Year.
9: Sure.
7: So the dogs will have a game on New Year's Eve and New Year's Day. That's always, that's kind of a couple of traditions. When you talk to Mickey and Alexandra and majority ownership and minority ownership, they want to kind of keep that going. They like that. They want to establish those traditions and keep them going. And so far, they're keeping them going.
9: Yeah, they say the NFL is usually adding one Black Friday game. It's around 3 o'clock on Black Friday, and it's a fairly decent game.
7: So not competing,
9: but it's not competing.
7: Yeah, they go at 7 o'clock, right? The dogs go at
9: yeah,
7: seven.
9: Black
7: yeah.
9: Friday has always been part of the college football landscape. Because that's usually when
7: some good games.
9: Your rivalries are played. Virginia,
7: that's right.
9: Virginia Tech, and
7: South Carolina, Clemson,
9: right? Georgia Tech.
7: Yeah. Let's go, Randy.
9: Yep.
7: Auburn, Alabama.
9: You got
7: Florida,
9: it.
7: Florida State.
9: Yep.
7: Let's get on with it, Randy. Okay, so just to wrap up here with the dogs.
9: Okay.
7: If you're like, hey man, yeah, I'm about it. I like how they operate. I'm going to go ahead and. Go over and pick my seats and get my season tickets.
9: That's it.
7: Now would be a good time to do that.
9: Yes.
7: And you be sure to tell the good people over at the Roanoke Rail Yard Dogs that your buddies Randy and Robert sent you.
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14: You know what Dad really wants for Father's Day? 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
7: Okay, gang, that is our time. I mean this from the heart. Thank you so much. We know you got options for your entertainment, your information, and the fact that you bring us along. It is greatly appreciated. We're going to pack it up, and we'll do it again tomorrow. For Coach Randy Lefkowitz, I'm Greg Roberts. Thank you so much for listening to Greg Roberts Live.
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17: From ABC News, I'm Dave Packer. A White House official confirms to ABC News that President Trump in France for the G7 summit signed that memorandum of understanding with Iran today to end the war. It would lift the American blockade of Iranian ports, reward Iran for reopening the Strait of Hormuz, and lay the groundwork for 60 days of future talks about their nuclear program. President Trump asked how the memorandum will deliver results if it's not binding.
18: Does it have to be? I let him know. I said, look, if you don't adhere to the agreement, I don't want to do that, but we're going to bomb the hell out of you. And I don't think that they're going to veer from the agreement. What else am I going to do? Am I going to say I'm going to take you to court?
17: The Federal Reserve announcing it will leave interest rates unchanged. It was Kevin Warsh's first rate announcement as Fed chair.
4: Economic activity is expanding at a solid pace, despite elevated uncertainty that owes in part the conflict in the Middle East.
17: President Trump playing hardball with the Senate, saying that he will not approve FISA, a key national security tool that has already expired, until Republicans pass a sweeping voter ID law.
19: The president says he's also delaying the nomination of Jay Clayton to serve as the director of national intelligence until his other judicial nominees get through. Clayton was scheduled to start his confirmation hearings today. This means that Bill Pulte, a man with no intelligence experience, will be serving in that role for now. Republicans are no fan of Pulte. The president knows that, and now he's using it as leverage.
17: ABC's Rachel Scott. Lawyers for accused UnitedHealthcare CEO killer Luigi Mangione offered a new defense that could mean a reduced charge in his state murder case.
20: After spending about 18 months arguing he was not responsible for the death of UnitedHealthcare CEO Brian Thompson, Luigi Mangione's lawyers signaled that they're instead going to argue that he was going through an emotional episode.
17: ABC's Peter Haralambos. A judge today sentencing convicted Gilgo Beach serial killer Rex Uhrman to life in prison. You're listening to ABC News.
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1: Despite rising prices, retail sales rose nearly 1% in May compared to April, surpassing expectations. One person is dead and five others hurt following a small plane crash in Texas.
3: The seven-passenger jet operated by charter company NetJets had originated on the southern tip of Baja California and was en route to Austin. In Laredo, the police department's Joe Baeza says,
23: we received a radio call from our local airport tower indicating that they had an aircraft that was in trouble.
3: The plane hit a car as it crashed onto a Laredo highway. Passersby broke out the windows of the burning plane to rescue victims. One person died. Five are in the hospital. Jim Ryan, ABC News.
1: The U.S. Labor Department is telling states to take immediate action to combat fraud, waste, and abuse in their unemployment programs. Warnings funds could be withheld if they don't. They rolled out the red carpet in Kansas. Local artist Stan Hurd created a giant Algerian flag out of organic materials and displayed it on the grounds of the University of Kansas, where the marching band played the Algerian national anthem to welcome the team to its temporary home.
24: We are so excited about just being a small footnote to this larger story of how FIFA and the World Cup, it's not about football. It's about cultures coming together. It's about shared humanity.
1: Algeria lost to Argentina yesterday. They next head to Santa Clara, California for the Monday match against Jordan. Dave Packer, ABC News.
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26: Weather every 30 minutes on WFIR. Tonight we'll see increasing clouds with a low around 69. Thursday has a chance of showers and thunderstorms, staying mostly sunny with a high near 94. Chance of showers for Thursday night, mostly cloudy with a low around 69. And Friday has a chance of showers, mostly cloudy, then becoming sunny with a high near 86. Weather every 30 minutes on News Talk WFIR 107.3 FM. 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

0: 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Sam is in Boise, Idaho. Hi, Sam, what's up?
1: I have a question, and it is, how do I protect our financial future without my husband 100% on board, knowing I can't change him? What can I logistically do on a day-to-day basis?
0: You can't.
1: Okay.
0: There's not a wall that you can put up that protects your family from goals and values that are not aligned.
1: Okay.
0: They have to become aligned.
1: So he's just like slower to get on board than I am. So he's like making progress.
0: Well, he's probably slower at everything than you are.
1: Probably.
0: You might just be a wee bit enthusiastic. Is that what it is?
1: That's pretty valid.
0: Okay, let's have a little patience with the poor guy.

0: safety of, oh no, we need a truck, or oh no, we need this, or oh, my friends have this. And then all the long-term goals get thrown aside. And so, like, we've gone through the baby steps.
1: No, then we just sit down and say, wait a minute. We have long-term goals, and we agreed to those. And you're going to keep your agreement with me.
0: Okay.
1: You know, because in the moment when you're not all hot and bothered about buying a new truck, your brain is actually working. But when you get all hot and bothered about buying a new truck, your brain shuts down, quits working. I know, because I do it. You do too. Everybody does it, right?
0: Yeah.
1: And so you've just got to be called back to when we were sane and we were sitting at the kitchen table and the children were asleep and there was a candle burning and we were doing a budget and we were thinking about what things were going to be like when we're 65 and we're 35. And, you know, yes, we can buy a truck, but we have to do it in line with the way we said we were going to run our lives.
2: Mm-hmm.
1: And you just call back to that. You call back to that. And, you know, and Sharon and I do that to this day. And we've been working this stuff for 45 years. But we'll have to sit down and go, now, how is that aligned with this? And we may have an argument to make about it. But or maybe there's a slight adjustment or something, but you can't just go off the rails and go, yeah, we've been working for 3 years to get out of debt and I'm going to screw it all up by going and getting a truck payment.
2: Yeah. Where are you guys at, Sam, financially? Do you guys have a lot of consumer debt?
0: No. So we've paid off our debt twice now and we're almost paid off with the third round. So we have a truck loan for $10,000 and a mortgage for $107,000 and that's it.
1: So the third time you went back in debt is what you're talking about.
2: Was the truck.
1: You just keep talking. You just keep going back.
0: Yeah, we can't make it through baby step three.
1: Yeah.
2: Because mostly, I mean, not to like point the finger, but mostly because of his purchases?
0: Correct. Yeah, okay. Motorcycles, side-by-side, trucks, and you went along
1: with those?
0: Behind my back, some of them.
1: Okay. This is not a money problem. This is a marriage problem.
0: Yeah.
1: You can't do things behind your spouse's back because you're afraid of your spouse.
2: Trying to avoid conflict just absolutely took the whole thing up in fire.
1: And it creates conflict.
0: Yeah, for sure. It was definitely like he knew I like was doing the numbers and the numbers weren't going to add up to another monthly payment. And so he did it anyway because he wanted the cool, shiny toy. And so then
1: that's breaking his word to his wife. That's a serious problem.
0: Right.
2: Yeah.
0: Right.
1: And there's not, and if he is willing to do that here, then that can also move into other areas that he's willing to break his word with.
0: Right.
1: And so this is not okay. It's not an okay pattern.
2: Yeah. It's more of a trust issue, right? When you get to the core of it.
1: Yeah. We agreed on this and you threw a 45-year-old hissy fit and went and bought an F-150.
0: Correct.
1: Yeah, that's just bull crap. Okay, that's not that. Now I'm not going to take up for him. Okay.
2: Mm-hmm.
1: Instead, I'm going to throw him in the marriage counselor's office and let them wail on him a bit about breaking the word to his wife. You cannot build a relationship with people you cannot trust. Trust is the foundation for relationships. Broken trust breaks relationships, period. It's a foundational issue, basic psychology, basic relational IQ.
2: Yeah, and that would, I mean, should send
1: into
2: most wives.
1: Orbit.
2: Yes, and into a place of questioning everything. Of like, oh my gosh, okay, if you're doing this.
1: You lie to me about that. What else are you lying to me about?
2: What's happening? Yes. Like, what is breaking down here?
1: Yeah.
2: And so it's either him having to grow up and not only face the conflict, but also tell himself no, because he's functioning like a child. And if something doesn't get turned around, right, and not only in your marriage, but him.
1: This is like a kid on the 4-year-old kid on the cereal aisle throwing a fit because he wants Fruit Loops.
2: It's going to continue.
1: Yeah, he's 45 years old and it's got $65,000 on an F-150.
2: Yeah, and, so I would be.
1: I don't know why I'm picking on Ford today, but it could have been a Silverado, but you know.
2: No, but Sam, you know, I have Dr. John Zaloni in my head, but, you know, when he always talks about when you're approaching these conversations, making it not a you statement, even though he's been doing the action, it would be very easy to be like, you've done this, you've done this. What's going on in you, Sam? What's happening? The fear,

0: second questioning yourself.
1: I don't think I can trust you.
0: Yes. I mean, what is going on inside of you as his wife and bringing that to the table and telling him we need to sit down with someone and figure this out because this cannot continue to be a pattern where this becomes normalized, not only just for the money's sake, but again, we're going deeper than that. It's for your marriage and for the health of your relationship.
1: I don't want to be your mother and walk around behind you and clean up your poop.
0: No, because what you want on the other end is complete freedom and honesty and vulnerability and be like, God, I'm dying for a new truck. Let's talk about it. Let's see if we can make the numbers work, right? And then you kind of get to this place and you're like, we can't right now, but let's map out a way that we can get there, like two grown adults. And that's what you want at the end of the day, of you guys having the same set of values, maybe wanting to use your money for different things, but you at least have a plan that you're both working towards. And so that would be the goal, Sam, for you guys. And it probably will take a third party. I mean, honestly, a counselor to kind of start that direction, that road to healing and getting you guys in a new set of value systems, because this is a mess.

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8: The economy on the mind of the Federal Reserve Board during their two-day meeting. Members voted to keep interest rates unchanged. Kevin Warsh held his first meeting as Fed chair and at a press briefing says despite strong economic indicators, they will keep rates steady.
9: Economic activity is expanding at a solid pace, despite elevated uncertainty that owes in part to the conflict in the Middle East.
8: At least half of the Fed officials who are forecasting interest rates now say they expect interest rates to go up this year. Michelle Franzen, ABC News.
10: If you see an accident, call the WFIR traffic line, 527-7979.
1: Paul is in Richmond, Virginia. Hey, Paul, how are you?
11: Doing good. How are you?
1: Better than I deserve. What's up?
11: All right. Well, I have an issue with a solar company. I was scammed into making a long-term deal with them, and I'm trying to find a way I can get out of it.
1: How were you scammed?
11: Well, the sales rep made promises to me that made me, well, I can say made me, but lured me to make the deal. He promised that I would not have an electric bill because the company that, am I allowed to say company names?
1: Let me hear the story. Doesn't matter.
11: Well, the company he said the company was going to pay my electric bill and trade that I pay them for the solar. Mm-hmm. He showed it to me from his iPad that the company was going to pay it. And also that another thing that was that I could walk away after 5 years if it didn't work in my favor. So those things were kind of the biggest things that lured me to going on with the deal.
1: Were those things in writing?
11: He did not have anything in writing. He had he told me his contract that he had that for me to sign was on his iPad. So he showed that in writing on his iPad, just not in paper.
1: And you didn't get a copy of that?
11: He said they don't give out paper copies.
0: Or an email? So did he email you the document, like a DocuSign?
11: No, he didn't.
0: He did.
11: He did not.
0: He did not. Okay.
1: I'm curious, so, why did that, at the time, why did that bullcrap line not concern you? I mean, he says, you can't have a copy of the agreement you signed. That would concern me from the moment he said that, regardless of what it was.
11: I agree. I saw it on the iPad. He said, this is the contract. So I read it myself, and I was like, okay, cool.
0: And how long ago was this, Paul? Has it been the 5 years or less than?
11: No, it was last April.
1: Okay, and so the two things are, A, you could get out of it anytime up to 5 years if it didn't work, and B, that they would pay your electric bill, and they have done neither, I'm guessing.
11: I found out July of last year that they have not done either. They didn't pay the electric bill, and that's when kind of everything started rolling.
1: Yeah, and so when you confronted them about that and said, I need a copy of the contract that the salesman told me this, what did they say?
11: They sent a copy of it. Obviously, it wasn't the same thing that the salesman showed me. Mm-hmm. And they just were like, we're not backing out of it. We got you, and this is where we want to be.
1: Mm-hmm. Are they still open?
11: The company that the financier company is the company that installed it and that the salesman worked for is under bankruptcy.
1: Okay. There's a couple of those deals. You need to check federaltradecommission.gov, FTC.gov. There's a couple of those deals that they have shut the solar companies down, or they've gone out of business, and they are releasing people from the liability of the finance contract because of that. You need to see if this particular company is one of those. I don't remember the names of them, but there's two of them that are floating around out there. One of them was real big with the Obama administration, and the whole thing turned out to be a scam. And they ended up dumping the whole thing. It was very embarrassing for the Obama administration.

0: So if it's one of those, then, you know, it may be that it's, you just have to contact an attorney or contact the Federal Trade Commission, either one. But first thing I would do is go on FTC.gov if I were you and do a little poking around about that particular name and see which of the solar companies are having the debt forgiven because they were scams. This sounds like it could be one of them. If it's not, and it's you know, and yours is not in that bucket, then I would contact an attorney. And you know, we would subpoena the we would find the salesman who doesn't work there anymore because they're now bankrupt. But I would find the salesman and put him on the stand and invalidate the contract, because he puts you into a contract on a fraudulent basis. And I think you can be released from that. I'm not a lawyer, but probably going to cost you some money to do this, but you know, some attorney's fees probably to get this done. And you're going to have to push really, really hard on it, but it's probably worth it because it's probably a lot of money.
1: Mm-hmm.
0: But I don't have a magic button that you can push that's going to make this go away easy. I don't have that one. The closest thing would be if you're one of those companies that the FTC has shut down. And so FTC, Federal Trade Commission.gov, that's the one you want to check out. And then get on the phone with an attorney if you're not one of those. That's what you would do.
1: Sorry, Paul.
0: Yeah. Now, when I do something that leaves me vulnerable or hurts me financially, I always look in the mirror and go, just like Paul was. Paul owned his part of it, and say, okay, I did something stupid here that left me open. And so when someone says, oh, we're going to do this, but I can't put it in writing, let me help you with that. That's code for they're not going to do it. If it's not in writing, it didn't happen. And if you don't have a copy of it in writing, it didn't happen. It's just missed, okay? And so, you know, don't get so freaking ginned up by a salesperson or by your need to own a product, like I'm going to get solar, to the point that you leave yourself vulnerable for that. And I've done a lot of stupid stuff, and every time I do something stupid and it costs me money, and Paul, this is going to cost you money. It's going to cost you attorney's fees probably before it's over. Every time it costs me money, I call that stupid tax, and I have paid so much stupid tax in my 65 years on this earth. My goal with stupid tax is to never pay the same tax twice. If I'm going to do something stupid, it ought to be a new stupid thing, not one I did before. And so since I have a whole collection of stupid things that I don't do anymore, now people call me wise. And that's how where wisdom comes from. It comes from all the stupid things you didn't do that you don't do anymore that you learn from. So at least go back and say, okay, as soon as that little butt said you can't have a copy of it, it's only on my iPad, you should have tossed him on his head out the front door. Get off my property, scumburger. You know, instantly.
1: Have you ever been scammed? This was like a sophisticated scam with like a salesman and everything.
0: That wasn't a scam. It was just a lying salesman.
1: A lying salesman. Fair.
0: Salesman lied. Yeah, I've been lied to by salesmen.
1: Have you been scammed? Have you fallen for a scam?
0: No.
1: That's good. Good for you.
0: No. Not that I can think of. I can't think of one.
1: Okay.
0: I probably have, but I just can't think of one.
1: You know
0: one.
1: Who scammed me last year?
0: Who?
1: The USPS, so I thought.
0: Oh, the text.
1: Do you remember they texted
0: me? Yeah, I got a text yesterday from them.
1: I get them all the time now, and I say, I will not be giving you my information because I gave it to them.
0: No way.
1: Yes, I had to get it. Oh,
0: you
1: did? Yes, because I was legitimately expecting a package, and it said my package was lost. And so you have to, like, enter in all your debit card information
0: to pay
1: a fee. I know. I was waiting on my package. And I was
0: Rachel.
1: Winston was like, babe, did you look at the website? And I was like, I mean, I copy and paste. It was terrible. Anyways, I won't do that again. Fair warning. And I've saved a lot of people. I told this on Smart Money Happy Hour, George and I's podcast. And I've saved a lot of people. People will DM me and be like, I got the USPS text and I didn't
0: Your mother got that exact thing 2 weeks ago and sent it to me and said, hey, take care of this. We need to get this package.
1: Yeah, I know.
0: And I went, no, I'm not going to take care of nothing. This is a scam.
1: So, any calls, any texts, I learned my lesson. Yeah, I don't trust them. I don't
0: USPS does not have your text number.
1: No. No.
0: Hint. Neither does the IRS. Hint. Neither does a Nigerian prince. Hint.

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2: ABC News, I'm Dave Packer. President Trump says he signed a memorandum of understanding with Iran today to end the war. It lifts the blockade of Iranian ports, rewards Iran for reopening the Strait of Hormuz, and
3: the agreement lifts sanctions on Iran, letting them resume oil sales. And it says Iran and Oman will administer the strait, something that was not the case before the war and could open the door for Iran to eventually collect fees from tankers and cargo ships. The U.S. also committing to release billions of dollars in frozen Iranian assets. Iran reaffirms that it shall not procure or develop nuclear weapons. Reaffirms because it made that same pledge in the first line of the Obama nuclear deal.
2: ABC's Rachel Scott, the Federal Reserve announcing it'll leave interest rates unchanged. President Trump playing hardball with the Senate, saying he will not approve FISA, a key national security tool that's already expired until Republicans pass his sweeping voting law. Judge today sentencing convicted Gilgo Beach serial killer Rex Heuerman to life in prison. This is ABC News.
4: Weather every 30 minutes on WFIR. Tonight, we'll see increasing clouds with a low around 69. Thursday has a chance of showers and thunderstorms, staying mostly sunny with a high near 94. Chance of showers for Thursday night, mostly cloudy with a low around 69. And Friday has a chance of showers, mostly cloudy, then becoming sunny with a high near 86. Weather every 30 minutes on News Talk WFIR 107.3 FM. 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
12: Kim is with us in Nashville. Hi, Kim. How are you?
13: I'm great. I saved up, Dave, $1.6 million in investments. I plan to use it for my retirement. I've also been using it as my emergency fund. My question to you is, do I leave my 6 months emergency fund in my investment account, or do I pull it out and put it in a bank, or do I put it under my mattress?
14: In the sock drawer.
12: Old so school. It's more psychological than it is mathematical. Okay?
13: Okay.
12: Mathematically, you would be fine to just leave it sitting there. You've got so much money. You've done so good. Congratulations. Way to go. You're a multimillionaire. You've got enough money that if you need $10,000 to, I don't know, bury a relative that died broke in Seattle, okay, and whatever, right? I'm making this up, right? But you could just reach over to the mutual fund and do a withdrawal, right?
13: Yep.
12: Wouldn't be a big deal. And so mathematically, that's okay. I personally would coach you, though, to set and label something as an emergency fund. And that's psychological. Okay. And the reason is, I don't know if it needs to be 6 months. It could only be three. That's fine. And just put it in a high-yield savings account at Fairwinds Credit Union or something like that, okay? And just something simple. And the reason is, then when an emergency hits, you don't stop and think, okay, is this a good time to pull money out of my mutual fund? Because it could hit the day that Trump bombs Iran and the market drops 3% that day.
14: And Kim's like, I'll just
12: I'll just put it on a credit card and pay it off after the bombing is over. You know? This is the kind of crap that goes through our minds if we're only doing math. And it's almost always the way life works. You know what I mean? That the emergency happens at exactly the wrong time. That's part of why they call it an emergency. And so I like having that money sitting over there in a stupid, underperforming high-yield savings account. It's not doing nearly as good as my investments. That's what I mean by stupid, okay? But its purpose is not to invest. Its purpose is a buffer for me to keep my hands off my investments.
13: Gotcha.
12: So that's psychological, right?
13: Yep.
12: If 100% of the time we all knew we would dip into the S&P index fund and pull the money out for the emergency, no matter what the market was doing, but we just don't. We always play these mental gymnastics with ourselves. And so I have to trick myself into being smart.
14: Yeah. Well, and for me, there's just like an ease to having that high yield savings account. And we have Fairwinds, and it's on the app, and we have that. And then we have a whole other, high yield savings account that we have for other savings that we're doing. But just that emergency fund, it's stayed there, and we'll beef it up still. Like one side, we still have that. And
12: the reality is you probably, honestly, Tristan, in your situation, Rachel's situation, my situation, you probably, when you have an emergency, you probably got it in checking. You're probably not even going to touch the emergency fund. But having it there, there's just this weird little thing. And 3 months is fine. You don't need six because you've got a bazillion months in good after-tax investments. And so you're fine. You're not going to have a problem. It's just a matter of remembering that personal finance is 80% behavior, and I have to account for behaviors mm-hmm. when I make these decisions. So it's an excellent question, by the way. And again, congratulations. I'm so proud of you. You've done so well. Millions of dollars. Wow. Very cool. All right. Bianca is in Tampa. Hey, Bianca, what's up?
15: Hi. Thank you so much for taking my call.
12: Sure.
15: How can we help? So my husband and I, we're so thankful we got introduced to Financial Peace University through our church. And I would say over the last year and a half, we've paid off all of our debt.
12: Wow.
15: Credit card, student loan, my husband's car payment. And I mean, we've been kind of working on this before, but we just really started focusing on it after we enrolled in Financial Peace University. And so we're at this point where we have our emergency fund set up. We're doing retirement, putting money away for our kids. But there's a caveat of I'm still leasing a car, and we didn't pay that off because we had this belief of like, it's not really mine anyways, because we've just been borrowing it, leasing it. And it has $10,000 left on the lease for about a year and a half. And I'm wondering if I should just pay that off.
12: Yes.
15: Okay. Should I buy out the lease? Is there any benefit to buying out the lease when the car is done? Okay.
12: No, you're buying it out now.
15: Okay. So you think I should just pay it off?
12: Wait a minute. Is $10,000 the remaining payments on the lease or the buyout?
15: That's the remaining payment for the lease. The buyout is $42,000.
12: Okay. Mm. Do you have $42,000?
15: Yes, but I...
14: Do you like the car that much?
12: If you want the car, pay your car off. If you don't, okay. Then you need to sell your car.
15: And so, I guess because I don't own it, it's a lease.
12: No, you own it. Okay, it's an alternative method of financing, and it's a horrible method of financing. You have a car payment. Yeah. We need to get rid of your car payment.
15: Okay. So just pay off the remaining lease balance, which is $10,000.
12: No, you need to pay off $42,000, or you need to get rid of the car.
15: Okay.
12: One of the two. Okay. So what's your household income?
15: We're around $180,000 a year.
12: Okay. Well, you're doing really, really good, except you did some mental gymnastics on whether or not you actually own this car, trying to not deal with it.
14: It feels like you're renting it, though, is what the lease, like, psychologically
12: makes you feel like it. This is not Hertz. This is Lexus, okay? And so, yeah, pay it off or dump it. It's just like you have a car debt. Just pretend like you have a car payment and a car debt, because you do. You have a car payment and you have a $42,000 payoff. And you have $42,000 in the account. Look at the car. Do I like the car? $42,000 worth. If I don't, it's time to sell the car. If I do like the car, then pay it off and keep it. You can do that, making $180,000. You're doing really good. Everything else that you told me is on point. You just managed to do an avoidance technique here. And I just sidestepped that thing and just let it drive on by. No pun intended. Yeah. And so, but no, it's still there. So, folks, here's the thing, and let's go deeper into her position, I guess, on this. Car leasing is now 78% of the new cars that leave the lot. And a car lease, when you back out the numbers on it, and a closed-end lease works like this. You have a series of payments. At the end of the payments, you then pay a lump sum to own the car, or you turn the car in, okay? And that's you can run a financial, put those numbers, that stream of payments and a lump sum into a financial calculator, as opposed to the actual MSRP, the sticker price, and back out what the cost is of what's called cost of capital in a lease. And that is your interest rate. On average, it's 14.2% right now. So you borrowed money at 14% to buy your car on payments. And the car company knows that. That's why 78% of them leave the lot right now are leases.
14: They make more
12: money on leases than they do putting you on payments.
14: So there's more lease cars than just having a car loan.
12: Yep. and not included in the car debt that we're seeing increase. You know, we've noticed that we hit mm-hmm. the trillion mark the other day with car debt. Mm-hmm. That's not even in the leases, because leases are not technically, as she pointed out, considered debt. However, it's exactly what they are. It's a contract to pay payments. That's debt. And it's at a 14% interest rate, cost of capital, okay? And so, and guess what? They don't disclose the interest rate. You know why? Federal Trade Commission disclosure regulations do not apply because it's not considered borrow money. So they're sidestepping everything and screwing you people. Hello, Ford Motor Company. 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You're screwing people and you're getting away with it.

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3: This is a Fox News alert. I'm Tom Rigotti. President Trump has signed a ceasefire deal with Iran, setting up negotiations over the country's nuclear program over the next 60 days. Fox's Jared Halpern reports.
4: The agreement requires Iran to open up the Strait of Hormuz for toll-free transit and lifts the U.S. naval blockade.
5: And it's a memorandum of understanding. If it doesn't get done in 60 days, that's all right. We go back to bombing.
4: President Trump says the U.S. is not providing money to Iran.
3: But the agreement requires waiving sanctions on Iran's oil exports. The latest Fox News poll finds most voters don't approve of President Trump's handling of Iran.
6: Nearly two-thirds of voters say they do not trust Iran to comply with the deal or stop developing nuclear weapons. And yet nearly 6 in 10 voters also think it was wrong for the U.S. to initiate military action. While three-quarters think it's important for the U.S. to pursue an end to Iran's nuclear program, 87% said it's also important to avoid a prolonged conflict.
3: Fox's Jessica Rosenthal, America's listening to Fox News.
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0: Tristan is in Savannah. Hi, Tristan. How are you?
13: Hey, brother. How you doing?
0: Better than I deserve. What's up?
13: Hey, so my wife and I are getting married next month, and we're blessed to be in a good financial position. But my question to you is, if you're starting over, what principles would you follow to build a strong family and lasting wealth over the next few decades?
0: Wow. That's an 8-hour seminar. it's a really good question. There's a lot of layers to that.
13: I agree.
14: And are you asking beyond money, Tristan?
0: Yeah, he's a strong family.
13: Mm-hmm. Yeah, mm-hmm. I agree. It's beyond money. We're blessed to be in the position that we are financially, so money's not really an issue. Mm-hmm.
0: The way the Ramseys would view this at my house is it would start with a foundation of faith. And so we would start with a spiritual foundation and say, all right, God is in charge. And now let's learn what he would say about these things. And that's where a lot of the things we teach here on the air have come from, is from Scripture. I mean, we present them in a non-Scripture, non-weird way, but most of the time. But But, you know, it comes down to, okay, how are we going to do this? And so an example of that would be one of the things I learned when I started over was that I didn't ask my wife's opinion about anything. I just went and did whatever I wanted to do. And she was okay with that because she was raising babies and I was running a business. And so she didn't really want to go look at every piece of real estate I was buying. I was in the real estate business and I didn't ask her opinion. And so that's a huge mistake to not be constantly communicating about the items in our life. And so who can find a virtuous wife? For her worth is far above rubies. The heart of her husband safely trusts her, and he will have no lack of gain. And so once Sharon and I got aligned with, I don't make big financial decisions, she doesn't make big financial decisions, and we're in agreement on a budget, without the two of us knowing everything and being aligned on that. And so, you know, I had some 14-year-old Sea-Doos at the lake house, and so I bought new Sea-Doos the other day at the lake house to upgrade for the grandkids and everybody to ride on. But I didn't, you know, just call up the Sea-Doo dealership and go bring me some Sea-Doos. I said, hey, Sharon, one of them's messed up. We're getting some work done on them. We talked through what the situation was. It looks like the stupid things are, you know, time to upgrade. And we got the money. Any issue with that? No, none whatsoever. But she did not walk down on the dock and go, aren't those new? That didn't happen that way. So we're in agreement. We're in alignment. That's a big deal. And that has saved me. Like, we don't make large generosity plays, philanthropy. We don't write large checks to ministries in support of them without us both talking about it and praying about it. So we make decisions together. That's principle number one. Mm-hmm. Like, and that's a big deal. That saved me a lot of angst in my marriage and my relationship, and it's also saved me a lot of money because it kept me from doing some stupid stuff I would have done probably on my own without her speaking into it. And she might have done on her own without me speaking into it. So I think that a spiritual foundation, and out of that comes things like, I will have no lack of gain if I listen to my virtuous wife. Mm-hmm. And so out of that comes, you know, a godly man leaves an inheritance to his children's children. And so I'm going to plan an estate that changes my family tree. And that includes the character of the people I'm leaving the money to. If they're of poor character and I leave them money, it ruins their life. Because you become more of what you are when you get more money. And so, and we started talking about that to Rachel Cruz when she was 3 years old, to her brother and her sister when they were 3 years old. So, you know, you have to be a worthy steward. If you're faithful in the little things, you'll be given more to manage. This is a teaching for your children. So I'm going to teach my children to give so that they don't think the whole world's about them. They're not going to be entitled little brats, right? It's not about you,
9: yeah.
0: You know, and

0: So I'm going to teach them to be givers. I'm going to teach them to save, which is a sign that they have some discipline and they can delay pleasure, which is a sign of emotional maturity. I'm going to teach them to spend and enjoy their lives, because our Heavenly Father, if we being evil know how to give good gifts to our kids, how much more so the blessings come from Him. And so all of these things come out of that whole mindset. So Rachel, you kind of sat and experienced that, I guess, mm-hmm. on the other side, being raised in that environment, imperfect, not perfect.
1: Yeah.
0: But it was very intentional.
1: Yeah, very much so. And I think, you know, money can easily become an over safety net, if you will.
0: Yeah. Yep.
1: And so you have to be careful of this balance, and that's why the generosity piece I think is really big. I feel like it keeps you in check. When you write a literal big check to something, there's something that just happens in the character of who you are. So that generosity piece I think is huge, and that plays into the character of you. You know, generous people are usually pretty humble people. That definition of humility, I think it came from Rick Warren, but he said, humility is not thinking less of yourself, but it's thinking of yourself less. This way of servanthood and looking at others, right, and what's going on in them, and it's not all about you. Because money can easily become the center point of your life, because you have the ability to go do whatever you want because you have the money, right? And so that it can easily become that your life is about you, that orbit. We put them back. Tristan, I was going to ask you, do you guys have kids? Is this your first marriage, or you got, where?
2: This is our first marriage.
1: Okay.
2: We are both faith-based.
1: Okay. Good. How old are you guys?
2: I'm 29. She is 25.
1: Okay. Yeah, that's great. And I'll just say for Winston and I feel like one of the things we've learned, and we've been married 16 years, so there's a lot of people been married much longer than us that probably have more thoughts on the marriage piece, but I have found the healthier we are as individuals, the better our marriage is. Like when I find that Winston is like working on himself and he's doing work over here, and if I'm doing that, learning and growing over here, like there's something about that where I think for a little piece of me getting into this, I thought marriage is the missing link and that's what's going to like create this better person of who I am. And I think the more we've gotten into it, the more I'm like, wow, when Rachel takes care of herself, she's a better version of her, and same with Winston, and it's created a healthier marriage when that's been our perspective. And so there's something great in that. And then the thing that you told me early on in marriage, which I loved, was just serve each other. I think I was so worried about the roles and who's supposed to do what and what marriage formulas it's supposed to look like. And I remember you said, Dad, just serve each other. And there's something beautiful in that each of you has a voice. Each of your opinions matter. And so there's not that that hierarchy really wasn't, I didn't see that as much with you and Mom. It was a very equal level playing field.
0: Yeah,
1: with each other.
0: By the time you were old enough to see it, that was there.
1: As husband and wife.
0: Because of what I just described.
1: Exactly, yeah.
0: Before you were born, it wasn't.
1: I think that's big. Yeah. I think that is. For each of you to feel like you are heard and respected is big.
0: Yeah, submit yourselves one to another, says in Ephesians. Okay, that's serving each other.
1: Mm-hmm.
0: You know, and so I'm going to put your needs ahead of mine. I'm going to put the needs of the
1: family
0: unit ahead of my own little selfish desire for a new pair of shoes or purse or a gun or a car or a fill in the blank thing.
1: Yep.
0: And there's nothing wrong with any of those things. By the way, Ramsey's have all those things. Sharon this week, Dave this week, you know, every one of those things. But it's not, those are not ahead of the good of the family unit's goals.
1: Mm-hmm.
0: It's not ahead of, they're not going to interrupt my generosity because I bought too many guns.
1: Right, right.
0: They're not going to interrupt my generosity because I bought some Sea-Doos.
1: Yeah, and another a myth that I think we can kind of get into as well is that if I just have enough money, there's a level that problems, for the most part, kind of go away because I can just fix them. You know what I mean?
0: Like, no, the more crap you own, the more repairmen you have to know.
1: Well, that, but also, like, you're still human and people, and you're, you know what I mean? Like, it's still... Life is still going to happen.
0: No,
1: and so it's not this over safety net like I was saying earlier. And there's something that I think I don't know, we can kind of creep into.
0: Yeah.
1: And then you're like, oh gosh, but it's not like,
0: well,
1: I'm
0: it's almost
1: not immune,
0: we're worshiping, we're getting our, we see God
1: safety.
0: Is, you don't say God is my provider, you say my mutual fund is.
1: Yeah, right. Yeah.
0: And that's a dangerous spiritual ground.
1: Yeah.
0: Yeah, I agree with you completely.